0: They have a new GM in Chris McFarland. We all know Andrew Burnett well from his time with the Wild organization. He's their fourth-year head coach. Nashville with some changes, trying to get back into the playoffs.
1: Well, that's it. You know, that's what they're trying to do right now. But they need a good start. The one thing, and even talking to Bruno this morning, the fact that they've had slow starts, he says, better be careful of how I say anything because I don't want to be coming here at game number 15 and have to clear up my locker. We want to have a good start, and he's put the impetus on the players to really step up here and be ready. And they've got some great talent here that can score a lot of goals.
0: The Predators with 9 defensemen on their opening night roster, so 3 of them are healthy scratches. You know, according to Andrew Burnett, nobody really jumped up and kind of took the final spot. So they're starting with a lot of extra D-men on the roster to begin this season. We'll see how that pans out for them. And to Tom's point, last year, the Predators 4-6-2 in October. You remember a year ago, Minnesota, very poor October to say the least. 3-6-3 last year. They dug their way out of it, eventually got to the postseason for the 15th time in franchise history, and then got out of the first round, beating the Dallas Stars in 6 games before falling to the Colorado Avalanche. Again, the Wild last year, 46 wins and 104 points. Nashville missed the postseason with 38 wins and 86 points. So each team didn't have a good October a year ago. It cost the Preds. The Wild were able to recover and get into the Stanley Cup playoffs. We'll have the opening faceoff from Nashville after this. It's the season opener, the Wild and the Preds, first of 4 meetings on the year. 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

0: Back here at Bridgestone Arena, Nashville, Tennessee, set for the regular season opener between the Wild and the Predators. Joe Donald, Tom Reed here with you. Jesper Volstead starts for Minnesota with Philip Gustafson beginning the year on injured reserve. Volstead a year ago, 33 starts. He enters with 40 career regular season games played against the Preds in his career. 0-1-0, a loss here on April the 11th of last season. But what a year it was for Jesper Volstead, Tom, really rising up and helping the Wild get out of the first round of the Stanley Cup playoffs.
1: Yeah, I mean, you talk about a confidence builder for a young goaltender, and that's what it was for Minnesota last year, certainly for Jesper Volstead. Hopefully that will continue right now. The team has a lot of confidence in him based on what he did during the playoffs.
0: You see Saros, a former fourth-round pick, second all-time in Predators victories with 230, starts opening night again for Nashville as we are underway from Bridgestone Arena, the Wild from right to left on your radio dial. Wearing their white jerseys tonight, the Predators from left to right in their yellow sweaters. The blast by Roman Josi caught the glass over the head of Volstead. It's hacked along by Minnesota's Joel Eriksson Ekin, chipped out the center as the Wild look to establish a forecheck. Both teams trying to get some fresh bodies onto the ice. Opening half minute in the new regular season 84-game campaign. Home game on Saturday night back in St. Paul to entertain the Boston Bruins. And that one will the Wild. So just a standalone road game here tonight in Nashville. 45 seconds played. Predators will break this puck out their own zone. Hoglander, headman. Philip Forsberg's shot was knocked down. Only Mata in his Wild debut rimmed it around his own net. That caught the glass and the netting. And our first whistle comes 53 seconds in. No score, no shots for either side. Again, the Wild from right to left on your radio dial in the opening period.
1: And the guys on the bench want to get on the ice as quickly as possible. That's where they want to get a feel for the game. The guys on the first minute, 53 seconds of this hockey game, did what they had to do. Now you got the change by both sides and see if they can make something happen offensively on either side.
0: John Hines told me this morning that they watched a little bit of preseason tape of the Preds, but really used a lot of film from last year as well. They watched some preseason action just to see if they had twisted things or kind of tweaked things at all, and they did not. Still a push on possession team. They like those quick strikes in the offensive zone. They're a center release team defensive-wise, so not a man-on-man team, sort of a zone team. They're going to ask a lot of their center icemen defensively again this year, will Nashville. As Shabanov lofts one in, we get our first look at this all-Russian line of Kaprizov with Yurov and Shabanov. Remember last year we saw Trenyan, Yurov, and Tarasenko at times a season ago.
1: And the thing is also, Joe, when you have players coming to a team for the first time, I mean, the energy is there. You wonder how they're going to respond to it. And so often, because they're getting a chance to play together, the three Russians, I think it's a big plus for them.
0: It'll be Matt Boldy with Joel Eriksson Ekin and Blake Coleman. Mentioned Kaprizov with Shabanov and Yurov. This line on the ice now for Minnesota. Ryan Hartman, Bobby Brinkin, Yakov Trenyan. Trenyan, the former Predator. Same for Hartman. And, of course, Trenyan led the NHL in hits a season ago. Nashville in business through the neutral zone, a three-on-three. A drop pass allows a wrist shot by Marchessault to come cleanly towards Volstead, but he missed high and wide. Predators back on at the weave one of the point. It gets away, though, from Nick Hague, who started to cross the blue line there, and so Nashville has to turn and chase. Both teams again change on the fly. McCarron and the Foligno brothers now this line for Minnesota. And with a little backhander was Reed Schaefer. That was going wide. Now at the point, Josi a drive, and that's tipped into the netting. So some shot attempts early for the Predators, but nothing so far to the net of Volstead. And we'll have a faceoff to his left here early in the first.
1: Yeah, neither team wants to give up that first goal. They want to score to give them that confidence. At the same time, you've got to sit back a little bit and make sure that you are prepared once you step on the ice. You know what your role is. Everyone has a job to do out there. If someone falters, it's going to lead to a disaster for that team. So Minnesota's got to make sure that, and the Predators also, they're doing what the coaches want them to do.
0: Mentioned the Predators during our scene setter. Nine players brought in this offseason. First-year GM Chris McFarland hired from the Avalanche organization on June the 2nd. He made six trades, three free agent signings, and claimed the player on waivers in September. Really shaking up this Nashville roster, icing here on Minnesota with 17-17 to go in the first and no score.
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0: Predators 15-11-1 in season openers, 11-5-1 when they open the year at home. Minnesota 14-9-2 in season opening games, 4-7-1 when their first game of a campaign is on the road. But remember last year, a 5-0 win in St. Louis, a couple of goals from Ryan Hartman, and a shutout win from Philip Gustafson against the Blues to begin last season. We have a penalty call here. It's on the captain, Jared Spurgeon, who got tangled up with Reed Schaefer along the boards. And the Preds will get the opening power play of this contest.
2: Minnesota penalty number 46, 2 minutes holding.
1: Well, the captain, who's not drawn a lot of penalties, gets his first penalty of the year. And he, if he gets, you know, 4 or 5 penalties a year, that's something for him. But he draws it in the first game here right now. Of course, he's replacing Brock Faber with Hughes out there, trying to make some good things happen. He's a right-handed shot. But the faceoff will be deep in the Minnesota zone right now. That penalty coming at 3 minutes and 5 seconds of the scoreless first period.
0: Yeah, I mentioned the Wild forward lines and how they look to Tom's point with no Brock Faber, suffering that fractured skull in the last preseason game. Big skates to fill. Faber 25 minutes, 1 second in his career in the regular season, average time on ice. And had 15 goals a year ago, of course. Predators have it in the offensive zone. Josi Lotz fires. Chest save by Volstead. And he swallows up that blast from the Preds' captain, Roman Josi.
1: Then you look at Minnesota last year in the power play. The special teams have not been kind to Minnesota over the years, especially on the penalty kill. And it's right now Minnesota trying to kill this one off. It's still 140 to go here. Last year, the penalty kill for Minnesota, they ranked overall, they were 16th at 79.8%. So we'll see where it goes here right now, and hopefully they can make some good things happen.
0: Off the draw, Josi to Stamkos, back to Josi. The Wild, the Predators, and the Dallas Stars, the only three teams last year with a set of teammates to score 40 or more. Great save by Volstead on a chance by Stamkos at the back post. That was a splendid stop, and he keeps the game scoreless on a backdoor feed on the Preds' power play.
1: Yeah, he did a great job pushing off of that left foot of skater pass and gets right to the right side to get the piece of that puck that otherwise it was going to be in the net.
0: Predators re-attack. Good stand at the Wild blue line forces the Preds to regroup things. As Tom mentioned, 16th on the PK a year ago were the Wild, the Predators' power play last season. Finished at 23.1%, 11th best. That 23.1%, second highest in Nashville Predators team history. And this is our first official look at the Wild PK, which we expect to be more aggressive. John Hines saying that the players will have less reads this year. All the players have bought into this new structure on the PK. They've got to be aggressive and play on their instincts. If you are passive with the way the Wild are going to do things on the kill this year, that's when you're going to allow goals.
1: And Joe, when they talk about Minnesota and the PK, they talk about being aggressive, and that's exactly what they have to do.
0: Final 20 seconds on the minor to Spurgeon. It's a pad stop by Volstead on a shot by Maverick Bork, who signed a 6-year contract in Nashville on July the 4th. Trenyan skates the Wild up ice shorthanded. Left wing side able to flip it down low. Nick Foligno tries to tie up Ross Colton, another one of the new Predators who was traded from the Avs on June the 16th. Out of the box is Spurgeon. Wild 1-for-1 on a kill. From the red line right side, it's drilled in by Ryan Ufko, the young defenseman. Fourth round pick in 2021. Ole Mata back to track to it. Skate the Wild ahead. The two-time Stanley Cup champ, Mata. A right wing pass for Erickson. Had to try to filter it in front. It was blocked. Clangs off the glass behind Saros. Puck comes free for Mata. Left circle. Threw one in front. It ricocheted off the skates of Kaprizov. It's grabbed by Boldy. Right wing corner Boldy. Banked it along looking for Erickson. That's Kaprizov here after the penalty kill. Joining Boldy and Erickson. The Wild create a turnover in the offensive zone. It comes to Boldy. Shifted past the check and then fired a shot that's blocked by Nick Perbix. And out of play it goes. 14-17 to go in the first. Still no score in Nashville. The Preds have the only two shots.
1: And Joe, you mentioned the guy Maverick Bork. I mean, he's done a good job with this hockey club right now in the short time he's been here. But he was in Dallas. They didn't have the money to pay him after they signed the contract for Robertson for $12 million. No money left. So they had to let him go and they wound up here with the Nashville Predators.
0: Erickson, Kaprizov, and Boldy remain out for the Wild with Hughes and Spurgeon, the defense pair. Matt Boldy, last year against the Preds, or I should say in his career against the Preds, 12 points in 15 games in season openers. This is his fifth season opener. Previous four times, Boldy has compiled 9 points in 4 season openers. He's got the puck left point here, wristing a long shot, gloved and held by Saros. This is Welcome to Finnish-born UC Saros to the hockey game, his first save of the night.
1: He makes a save, and who's standing right in front of him? Number 14 of Minnesota, of course. Eric Zanek does a good job of getting that blue paint and creating some havoc out there. Takes a lot of faceoffs, takes a lot of nonsense also in the blue paint of the opposition.
0: Plus player in seven straight seasons, Eric Zanek wins this draw back cleanly. Hughes activates. Hughes, a little pivot. Now a dart right side deeper in the Predator zone. Quinn Hughes slid one in front. Penalty call coming. It's on the Preds. Volstead goes to the bench for the extra attacker. Hughes up top, Boldy. Punched it over to Kaprizov, right wing side. Kaprizov to Boldy. Shook back along for Kirill Kaprizov. Rink wide pass for Hughes. A little change with Boldy. Now Boldy outside the left circle, taking a look. 6-on-5 for the Wild. Delayed call on Nashville. Comes back along to Hughes. Snapped one in front, ricocheting around, and the Preds touch up. And Minnesota now to its first power play of the season.
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2: Nashville, number 76, 2 minutes for high sticking.
1: Well, high sticking is going to be the call. It's going against Brady Shea, of course, the youngster of Lakeville, Minnesota. Made his way here to Nashville, and he's one of those guys that plays a very solid, steady game back in that blue line. So Minnesota will go in the first power play of this scoreless hockey game.
0: Timeout on the ice, 13:38 to go in Nashville here in the opening period of the opening game of the new season. Thanks for joining us, as always, on the Minnesota Wild Audio Network. 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
0: Play with 6:22 to go in the first. Joe O'Donnell, Tom Reed with you. Eric Zanek on the draw. Nice time for that TV timeout, Tom, because a lot of the Wild's top players were on the ice on that shift that drew the power play. They got a chance to rest up.
1: Yeah, you're absolutely right. And the recovery time of the players on the ice is so important. I mean, and they recover. They come into camp in great shape. I think you look at every team in the league, they're like that. But it doesn't take them long to get back in shape again.
0: Top power play units. He's just one change from a year ago when they finished third in the NHL in the regular season. That's Zuccarello out, of course, now with the LA Kings, one of the top scorers in Wild history. Max Shabanov will fill it, essentially, as a backhander by Eric Zanek has soared into the glove of UC Saros. And when I talked with Jason King, Wild assistant coach, Tom, the other day, talked a lot about the power play. And, you know, you don't want to put too much pressure on Max Shabanov, but he has a similar skill set in a lot of ways to Matt Zuccarello, according to Jason King, Wild assistant coach who runs the man advantage units. And so they're going to try and really just kind of slot him in there rather than move too many guys around, upset the apple cart.
1: Yeah, and the fact that he has the ability to be able to do that and play in that position also is going to bode well, especially if they can score some goals with that man advantage and he gets a chance to be a part of it.
0: Shabanov, 44 games with the Islanders last year, his first year out of Russia in the KHL. Had just 5 goals, but he only played about 14 minutes a night. Here's a stretch pass for Eriksson. Ek darting in left side. A shot. Saros made the save. Yossi to the rebound. Off the glass and out the center. Hughes will come back to grab it. Quinn Hughes, middle of the ice. First power play for Minnesota. 7.5 minutes gone by in the first as Boldy attacks. Spun it off Shabanov. Shabanov a rink-wide feed. Kaprizov a wrister. That caught the glass. Made a jumped up on its edge before he pulled the trigger. The loose puck, Shabanov, back in the net, Eriksson-Ek, stashed it free for Boldy. Rimmed along for Kaprizov, back into the right wing corner comes Boldy again, pressured heavily. So he guides it up high, in a backdoor pass sent by Kaprizov, looking for Shabanov at the bottom of the left circle. It bounced off the dasher, and the Wild reset again. Preds now steal a between the legs pass from Boldy. And they'll hustle it down the ice. Both teams change on the fly.
1: Yeah, and you watch Minnesota right now doing a great job of controlling the puck in the offensive zone. They look like they're playing with more confidence with that man advantage.
0: There's a second unit out for Minnesota featuring Bobby Brink, Blake Coleman, Danila Yurov, Ryan Hartman, and Jared Spurgeon. Faber was going to run the second unit, but with that injury suffered the final preseason game, Spurgeon now tasked with doing that. Power play is over. Each team 0 for 1 as Yurov circles back and just hands it off to Jonas Brodin. Brodin takes a look, feeds it to Blake Coleman, one of two players the Wild got in that offseason trade with Calgary. Jake Middleton, a draft pick, went to the Flames. Blake Coleman, Olli Maatta, the way of the Wild, both players with Stanley Cups on their resume. From center ice, Spurgeon blasts one in. Both players, hopefully, Tom, will help the Wild PK as well.
1: And that's what you're hoping for, obviously. Everyone, players like to be out there when you're playing shorthand, to be a part of that and have the success they've had over the years past.
0: Brodin and Maatta defense pair tonight because of that injury to Faber. And that means Jonas Brodin, a left shot, will stretches up this hockey game, be playing his offside. He and Maatta both left shot defensemen. Brodin didn't seem too fazed by it this morning when I mentioned it to him. As the Wild had a few practices after the Faber injury to get some of the new D pairs some time together. Predators in the offensive zone here. Pervix plops it back in the net. Dumped in front of his own cage, Brodin. McCarron retrieved the puck, and now Marcus Foligno at center. Kind of whipped on a pass. Maatta followed it up. And now McCarron barrels in with a wrister. Stopped by Saros. Rebound. Nick Foligno scores! The Predators coughed it up, and Nick Foligno has the opening goal of the new season for Minnesota. Halfway through the first, the Wild have a 1-0 lead.
1: That's a big goal for Minnesota also, getting that first goal away from their own home building back in St. Paul. But they did a great job of just controlling the puck. And Foligno, the rebound comes off the goaltender, and Foligno's coming in a little bit late on that play also. But he does a great job, the veteran that he is. Nick Foligno gets that first shot, beats the goaltender cleanly on that one. And with that, Minnesota takes a 1-0 lead, coming at 9 minutes, 35 seconds of the first period.
0: Well, Matthew Wood kind of lost his footing in his own slot. So McCarron, the rush and the initial chance. Saros punched a big rebound out towards the hash marks. And when Wood fell down, Nick Foligno gobbled it up and a quick wrister beat Saros' glove side. Remember the game Nick Foligno had against Colorado in the ultimately, what was ultimately the elimination game for Minnesota. They jumped out to that 3-0 lead. Foligno had two of the goals. In the first game of this new season, the elder statesman makes it 1-0 Wild. Stick save by Volstead, deflecting a long shot out of play. No trouble there.
1: Yeah, smart move by Volstead also, just to hang on the puck. A lot of traffic and different colors in front of him, so he wanted to make sure it was one of his teammates who's going to get the puck if possible. Held on to it, and that'll get the face off deep in the Minnesota zone with 10:07 to go here. In period number one, Minnesota with the lead, 1-0.
0: Nick Foligno turns 39 at the end of October. 86 all-time in NHL history in regular season games played. Zach Bogosian bats a puck along to Bobby Brink. It slipped back for Bogosian. And now Damon Hunt will headman a tip in by Trenyan. First time for Hunt in his young career to play on opening nights. Left shot defenseman. The second tour of duty, of course, with the Wild. And what a player he became for Minnesota down the stretch last year, Tom.
1: Yeah.
0: Preds get to a loose puck, and they hammer one just off the outside of the iron and wide.
1: Yeah, he really did. The more you play, the more confidence you get in your game also. But you watch him play, and there's going to be another penalty here going, I believe it's going to be against the Preds.
0: Yeah, Hunt got hauled down back of the net. Wild with a 1-0 lead. Ball set at the bench for the extra attacker. Shots are 5-3 Minnesota. Hughes casually carries ahead. Hughes hands his puck off to Boldy, tacking right into the sea of a couple of yellow sweaters, and he lost the handle, and there's the touch-up. We'll get the call and then step aside. We've got another TV timeout upon us here in Nashville.
9: Nashville, number 22, 2 minutes for tripping.
0: Maverick Bork to the box. Wild power play back in action. When we come back, 9:13 to go in the first. Nick Foligno has the Wild stake to a 1-0 lead in the season opener tonight. 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
16: You probably saw the Blue Jackets were busy leading into the season opener. They signed Adam Fantilli to a brand new contract, trade for Matthew Nyes from the Maple Leafs. Well, both of those guys scored in the first period for the Blue Jackets in their season opener. Blue Jackets lead the Sabres 3-2 now. Both score in the first period for former Gopher Matthew Nyes. It is his Blue Jackets debut. Out west later on tonight, the Blackhawks will be at Utah at 8:30, and the two late games have the Sharks in hosting the Panthers. The Oilers are in Vancouver. That's it for now. Back to Joe and Tom.
1: Minnesota going into power play right now, and it's one of the situations where they see if they can capitalize once again. Power plays are so important in a confidence building. Right now, the faceoff deep in the Nashville zone.
0: And we'll redo this draw to the right of Saros. You see Saros, 28-22-8 a season ago. Mentioned earlier, second most wins in Predators history. But he has posted a back-to-back, a save percentage below 90% back-to-back seasons. Now, with that said, the league is trending that way. Fewer and fewer goaltenders at year's end seem to have save percentages over 90%. As Boldy's hurried shot off the Hughes pass is gloved and held by Saros with some traffic in front. 5 seconds expired on the Wild power play. We'll do it again with an offensive zone draw for Minnesota.
1: Yeah, and you mentioned the pass by Hughes also. You watch him. He is so adept at getting that puck over to his teammate and nice and flat where they can control and make something happen offensively, which is right there. But Hughes is so gifted and so confident in his game.
0: Hughes, 48 games of the Wild last year, 48 assists. As they fire one in the back post off this one draw, and it tips off the end wall. Pass then by Shabanov, stolen, and Matthew Wood skates Nashville ahead. He'll launch one in the deflects wide. Boldy to pick it up deep in his own zone, right wing corner, now back behind the net. Boldy's headmanning pass finds Hughes. Hughes had the second most total time on ice across the league a year ago behind only Moritz Seider. And the reason he didn't have more is because he played fewer games than the big defenseman from Detroit. The longest shift length in the NHL as well for Hughes, a buck 10 a year ago. And Shabanov with a left circle shot that ends up out of play. And I think the staff, the Wild coaching staff, would like to trim down the Hughes shift length and overall time on ice, especially with no favor. It's going to be hard, but I think they'd like to see kind of his minutes managed a little bit more.
1: I agree with you, but at the same time, he wants to play more. That's the problem you have when he gets on the ice. He does not want to go off the ice, and he handles the puck so well. He's got such confidence in his game. And you're thinking if he has a little bit less ice time, that maybe he'll be even more productive point-wise.
0: Off the face-off, the Wild control. The winning draws here in the early going. Kaprizov feeds it to Hughes. One touch to Boldy. Right wing Gasher. Centered Eriksson at. Punched it into the right wing corner for Kaprizov. Helped it up high. It's Boldy, a long shot blocked. It deflects loose. Hughes will scurry to it. Twisted, a beautiful move, and he drew a penalty. Eriksson to the right circle. Volstead again to the bench. Boldy launched one and went just wide. Boy, what a dangerous.
1: Give it away.
0: But splendid.
1: Have a two-man advantage.
0: Splendid move by Hughes there. They haven't given up the puck yet. Shabanov to Hughes. Hughes will fire one. It's tipped. It rattles around, and Saros had to make a save. And it will be a 40-second 5-on-3 for Minnesota.
1: Well, this is a good opportunity for Minnesota right now. As you pointed out, Joe, 40 seconds. You could do a lot in 40 seconds. Here's a call.
9: 2 minutes for Trippi.
0: third penalty, Tom, for the Preds in the first 13 minutes of this hockey game.
1: Yep, I'm sure Coach Andrew Burnett can't be very happy with that, but this penalty coming at 12 minutes and 7 seconds, and Hughes is just taken right down with the stick.
0: And it's one of their new acquisitions, and Jack Drury joining another offseason addition in Maverick Bork. And Drury expected to be a part of their penalty kill. They put an A on his sweater this morning. First time he's worn a letter the NHL level. 5-on-3 for the Wild. They win the draw. Boldy outside the right circle. Goal line pass Kaprizov to the left of Saros. Now along the end boards, Kaprizov. They'll play catch for Shabanov. Down deep in the Predator zone. Kaprizov hunted down. The puck stolen and slapped through center ice on a good play there by the Preds' Ryan O'Reilly. Right back in come the Wild. Boldy cut past the check. Knights through the high slot. 10 seconds left on the two-man advantage. Shabanov, goal line left side. Up high, Boldy. Boldy, a backdoor pass. Kaprizov, a shot off the outside of the iron. Kaprizov tries to poke it back in front. Loose puck battle here. Minnesota digs it free. Bork will jump out of the box. It's a 5-on-4. Boldy, high slot. Looking for Shabanov. The pass jammed him a bit. He'll recover it out of his skates and skate behind the net of Saros. Floated along now to Kaprizov. Kirill Kaprizov back into the right wing corner for Shabanov. Handed again to his fellow countryman. It shifted left side for Hughes, who spins. A minute left on the 5-on-4. Wild leading this game 1-0. It's Boldy up top. Whipping a pass to Max Shabanov. Shabanov deals it off to Hughes right side. Goal line pass Eric Sinek. A backdoor feed deflected along. The Predators intercept and it's hacked down by Purvis.
1: Yeah, a lot of passing by Minnesota in the offensive zone with a man advantage, a two-man advantage at one point, but not getting the shot to the net.
0: Well, the Wild start up now with their second unit on the ice as Brink attacks. Bobby Brink right side. A shot shrugged away by the mask of Saros. Brink. And limited preseason action was pretty impactful for the Wild. Looking for a big year for the Minnetonka native. As here he centers a one-timer by Yurov. Was deflected down in front. Spurgeon hustles to hold in right point. 6:15 to go in the first. Wild power play here. Brink down low. Twisting. Coleman scores! Blake Coleman spun in front and flipped it past the stick of UC Saros. It's a power play goal. The first for Minnesota's. The first of his career with the Wild for Blake Coleman, and the Wild have a 2-0 lead.
1: Yeah, they certainly do, and the power play has been good for Minnesota on this, and no question about it, but just hanging on the puck, and Coleman does a great job. He's the old pro. I mean, he's been around a long time, and I was talking to him yesterday, Joe, a couple of days ago, he should say at 3, and he was talking how happy he is to be here, and of course, his brother lives in the Twin City area, works at Children's United Hospital in St. Paul, and just nice to be around a family member, but a good play all the way by Minnesota. Good puck control, good entry into the zone, and good control of the puck.
0: So it took a while for the power play there, but they do convert to take a 2-0 lead. The Predators last year really struggled in first period play. They had a minus 15 goal differential. They gave up 82 first period goals last season, fourth most in the NHL. The Wild were a plus 9 in last year's regular season. In the opening stands.
14: Assisted by number 10, Bobby Brink, and number 22, Denny Yurov. Time of the goal, 13:48.
0: So it was Coleman from Brink and Yurov. 5:48 to go in the first. The whistle here. It's 2-0 in favor of the Wild on the road tonight, kicking things off in Nashville. You're listening to Wild Hockey, presented by Grand Casino.
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1: We know Yossi cemented Ryan Ufko, the youngster playing with the all-world blue liner Roman Yossi, Brady Shea, Nick Perbix, Nick Hagan, Adam Wilsby are their 5-6 pair, but they have Ilya Labushkin, who they acquired. He's a healthy scratch tonight. They have Will Trudeau, a youngster, healthy scratch tonight. There's a draw here after the icing call back in the Minnesota defensive zone. And Jack Eshon out of Savage, Minnesota, who played against the Wild last year in the second round of the playoffs with the Colorado Avalanche. He was another addition. And Eshon is a healthy scratch as well for Nashville. Damon Hunt steals a puck at his own blue line, fights his way out the center where Ryan O'Reilly nearly came up with it. Comes back to Hunt, slipped along for Bogosian, an old headman for Bobby Brink, who hits the red line and flings it in over the right shoulder of Saros. Predators are back. Ufko, a pass, knocked down. Brink able to steal it. Brink attacking left circle looking for help. Late trailer, Trenyan a shot. They score! Trenyan's wrister with Hartman camped out in front. Able to get past Saros. It's 3-0 Minnesota.
2: Well, good passing once again. Bobby Brink right at the middle of that as well, making that pass over there. And it's going to be Trenyan's going to get credit for that goal. Minnesota with a 3-0 lead here right now. The guys on that Nashville bench, look at them, Joe. They're just sitting there. You can see there's no life to that bench at all right now. You're down 3-0 in your own building in your first game of the season. You got to feel bad. Right now, 15:05 is the time of that penalty, giving Minnesota 3 goals and 9 shots. At what point do you say, hey, do we change goaltenders or not?
1: Well, Hartman was in the kitchen of Saros. We'll see if the Preds want a challenge. It was close. And they will not. Let's see. They are going to challenge for goalie interference.
3: Nashville is challenging to determine if there was goaltender interference prior to the goal.
1: So Ufko, a little careless, Tom, goes off the glass. Great play by Brink just inside the offensive blue line to glove it, put it down, and then he attacked. But when he did so, he was smart enough to go, I got to have some help here somewhere. He found Trenyan, the trailer wide open. He got off a quick shot. And it hit Hartman and went in, I think. But once he in the goal crease, did he allow Saros to do his job?
2: Well, that's going to be the question. Of course, it'll be reviewed in Toronto as well as here locally. And determine whether or not there was goalie interference. We're going to find out.
1: I mean, it's exactly what you want to see from Ryan Hartman, putting his skates right at the top of the blue paint. He really didn't bump Saros much. And again, the call on the ice was a good goal. So Hartman has spent parts of 2 seasons with the Preds. We'll have to wait to see if, for the second straight year, he's buried one on opening night.
2: And they're trying to see if there's any type of body contact with the goaltender. I haven't seen anything yet.
1: Still a little bit more on Bobby Brink. Yep. He was scratched the last 5 games of the Stanley Cup playoffs for Minnesota. Played in 4 games in the first round, had 15 goals last year between Philadelphia and the Wild after the trade. He had a couple of goals tacked on to that eventual total of 15. But, you know, when you talk with the Wild brass, they liked his camp, they liked his preseason, and they think there's more there offensively from Bobby Brink. And here is the call. We'll see if the Hartman goal stands.
3: After review, there was goaltender interference on the play, therefore we have no goal.
1: Well, risky move by the Predators coaching staff, but they get it right. And it remains 2-0 Minnesota. Time of this at 15:05 of the first.
2: Yeah, that's a big plus for Nashville right now. Down 2-0 already. Was it going to be 3? Well, apparently the goaltender interference by number 38 of Minnesota, Hartman, nullifies the goal. Faceoff comes outside the defensive zone of Nashville.
1: Would have been a second assist of the opening period for Brink as well. We'll see if either team. Well, we'll see if the Preds, I guess, mainly get a little bump in momentum. The fact that they stay down just a pair. Trenyan tries to dart in. It's swatted away. Nashville up ice, and they are offside. Good gap there by Brodin to keep Nils Höglander at bay.
2: Well, join us every night following the second period of Tom Reese Hotline and have dinner at Tom Reese Hockey City Pub, perhaps. It's on the line, plus tickets to upcoming Wild games. Simply text us at 64686. That's 64686, and you could come away a big winner. Tonight, one lucky fan will win a pair of tickets to Saturday's home opener

0: against the Boston Bruins. Mike Ruscio will be our guest after period number one here in Nashville.
1: Hartman to a loose puck, offensive zone to the Hartman-Brink-Trenyon line on the ice for the Wild. Leading 2-0 here in the season opener. Shots are 9-4 Minnesota as we hit the final 4:20 to go in the opening period. Brodin to a loose puck right side, fumbled it away to the Preds. Gallup to it with Forsberg. Forsberg in. Philip Forsberg, a shot, throws it over the head of Volstead. Boy, they're trying to go high a lot on Volstead early time.
0: Yeah, and they want to get those shots also. They're not getting a lot of opportunities for shots. Right now it's 10-4 in favor of Minnesota, who lead 2-0.
1: Forsberg and Stamkos, 240 goal guys for Nashville a year ago. Philip Forsberg enters this game with a 10-game season-opening point streak, one shy of tying the NHL record. He has the 6 most goals by a Swedish-born player in NHL history. Here's Olli Maatta for Minnesota. Left-wing pass, Kaprizov skates ahead. Kaprizov trying to shake past Perbix. And Nick Perbix out of Elk River, Minnesota, took that puck away. And Ross Colton drills it in from center. Back is Maatta, spun off the hit of Maverick Bort. Now Danilo Yurov, crunched by Colton. Yurov returns the favor, slamming into the Predators defenseman Brady Shea, who pitched in. Maatta now dumped. There's the Preds picking up the physical play. Ross Colton trying to find Marcia, so he did. Now at the point, Shea, a drive, blocked down in front. Spinning with a shot a couple times. Loose puck, jab just wide on that third bid by Nashville from close proximity. Volstead got a piece of it. It trickled off the netminder and rolled just wide. Spurgeon deep in his own zone. Preds have thrown 5 or 6 hits alone on this sequence as they jam one in the front of the net, stolen by Spurgeon, who was hacked up high. No penalty call. Charging up with a Chabanov, a chip and chase. Max Chabanov trickled it around for Joel Eriksson-Ek as the Wild has some fresh players onto the ice. Eriksson-Ek digs a puck free, lost it for a moment, tries to regather. It's Kaprizov to support. Kirill Kaprizov. A long wrister sailed off the glass wide. Hughes pitches in. Hughes at the goal line. Left wing side spinning with the puck and protecting his Hughes. Knifed it back off the Dasher. Gobbled up though and twisted ahead by Purvis. At center ice, Hughes is slow to his skates as he got dumped. Bogosian picks up the puck, calling for it by slamming his stick on the ice a couple of times as Hughes. The pass comes his way. Hughes to attack. Ripped the feed up ice. Eriksson-Ek, a long drive into the cross corner. Boldy scurries to it. Boldy, Eriksson-Ek, Coleman line on the ice now for the Wild as Eriksson-Ek, a heavy hit by the Predators bench. Nashville gobbling up a loose puck, twisting ahead and risking a shot with Zupko. Blockered away by Volstead. McCarron now digs it free for Minnesota. The Wild are in the middle of a line change. A pass for Boldy to materialize, chucked in front by the Preds, but it bounced to Ryan. Adam Edstrom, who they acquired from the Rangers with a pass, it was stolen by Blake Coleman. And Coleman with some good poise at center time to buy some time and then just flip this puck in.
0: Yeah, that's the experience of a guy like Coleman out there who's been around for a long time, knows exactly what to do with the puck, doesn't get panicked with it. Minnesota sitting back on their heels just a little bit right now. I think that nullified goal certainly helped the Predators in their quest to get something going here. Now all of a sudden they're playing middle of our physical against Minnesota, trying to slow them down.
1: Tip pass in the neutral zone by Hartman is swept away. Stamkos lob it along. Willsby, headman, hitting the deck was Alexander Kerfoot. Another acquisition this summer by the Preds. Kerfoot goes to the bench for a change as Willsby back defensively gave this puck away. Stealing it was Brink. Brink's pass found its way to center though as Hughes couldn't keep the line, so Hughes will peel back in the final 45 seconds of the opening period from Nashville. Trenyon takes a Hughes feed, left wing side, flipped it towards the vicinity of Brink. He couldn't gather it cleanly. Nick Hague off the Dasher left wing boards. Hoaglander twists it right back the way of Hague. Former Vegas Golden Knight headman since Matthew Wood picking up the pace. Wood, 17 goals last year in his rookie campaign. He's stripped of the puck, used to lift it out the center. Perbix gapped up and stole it back for Nashville. Trenyon ran into his man at center, 18 seconds to go in the period. As the puck finds Hughes again, he'll skate his way back behind the net of Jesper Volstead and peel out left side. 10 to go in the frame. Wild have just finished a line change. Hughes gallops along. Got a pass to Chabanov. Didn't handle it cleanly. It comes back to him. 3 seconds left in the period. A right wing corner feed for a quick shot by Kaprizov. It's punched away by Saros, and the horn sounds, ending period number one. But they now add a shot to the Wild, Tom. 11 first period shots for Minnesota and a 2-0 lead on the road tonight.
0: Yeah, and 6 on the other side also with no goals with the Predators. And the Predators once

0: They had that challenge and nullified the goal that Minnesota scored with Hartman creating the infraction there. All of a sudden now, the Predators are playing much more physical. They're moving puck a little bit better, and they think that's what they have to do in order to slow Minnesota down, use the body.
1: Back-to-back seasons, the Wild start on the road and lead 2-0 on the road after 20. Last year in St. Louis resulted in a 5-0 win over the Blues. Tonight in Nashville, the 26-27 season underway. And a nice start for Minnesota with that 2-0 lead. Michael Russo of The Athletic covers the Minnesota Wild. The National Hockey League will be Tom Reed's guest coming up in just a few minutes. Kevin Faulness takes it from here. The Wild, a 2-0 lead. Nick Foligno and Blake Coleman, the latter on the power play. The goal scorers for Minnesota. 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
0: Welcome back to Rich Stone Arena here in Nashville, Tennessee. We're after one period of play. Minnesota leads by a score of 2-0. Two goals, one on even strength goals by Nick Foligno, his first of the year, and of course, Blake Coleman getting the power play goal at 13:48. And with us right now, Mike Russo of The Athletic. I guess, first of all, Mike, it could have been 3-0. I thought it was a pretty weak call on the part of the officiating.
11: Yeah, I mean, if Toronto's going to be calling that back, there's going to be a lot of disallowed goals this year. I mean, I just think of so many goals that were allowed in the playoffs that were not that. I mean, Hartman didn't contact Soros at all there. He's a little bit in the blue paint. They're basically saying that he probably couldn't challenge the shooter there. But, I mean, if you're going to get goalie interference when you're not even contacting the goalie, it's especially a goalie as undersized

0: Taros. It's very strange to me, but whatever. I mean, the Wild, you know, the Nashville found their physical game there, their forecheck afterwards. Wild withstood it, got out of the period up 2-0. Didn't complain. They missed two brutal no calls too on the Ryan Hartman cross checked and Spurgeon high sticked, and those could have been power plays for the Wild. Weren't called, but the Wild, you know, got out of the period.
1: Yeah, so much has happened over the summertime, you know, getting back into the first game of the season here. And let's start, I guess, first of all, the loss of Brock Faber and what that means to the team.
0: Yeah, it's terrible. I feel so bad for Brock. I texted him with a little bit the other day. It's just such an unorthodox injury for a hockey player. And thank goodness he's okay, because he was in dire straits after the game. And there's, you know, a lot of stuff that happened after the game that was very scary, I think. And so, you know, first and foremost, you're hoping that he's okay. The belief is that he's going to be okay, that the surgery went aces. And now it's just a matter of when can he get back on the ice. Obviously, you've got to let the bone heal. But then there's other stuff that's going to have to, you know, be cleared to make sure that if he's hit, that he's okay. And so the neurosurgeons will take care of that, those decisions. So, you know, the timetable isn't known yet. And the Wild are going to have to withstand a, you know, huge loss to their lineup.
1: Yeah, and the thing is also, Mike, when something happens so often, you can make changes. I don't care if it's something on the ice, something on the equipment, whatever it may be. But when I think of baseball, how they have now the ear protector,
0: yeah.
1: You know, with the pitches coming at them. And there's no reason, I don't think, why Minnesota can't have something developed that would protect
0: yeah.
1: the players.
0: Well, there are ear guards. I mean, you know, we've seen what Malkin and Crosby wear them. Spurgeon's wearing one tonight for the first time in his NHL career. You know, we've seen Jack Hughes and Luke Hughes wear them. So there's about 10-15% of the league that wears them. I don't get why they're not on every equipment. You know, you play with them growing up, as Spurgeon said the other day. He wore it at practice for the first time the other day, just to, you know, after the scary incident with Brock. Said he didn't even notice it. And so, you know, I don't know why. You know, unfortunately, Billy Guerin can't go into the room and make everybody wear it, but it'd be nice if they would. But they're not. And so, you know, who knows? I mean, we're speculating on whether or not this would have protected him. I think it would have absorbed, you know, certainly he wouldn't have gotten hit flush on it. So the hope is that obviously that he's going to be okay. You just feel so bad for him, too. I mean, you work so hard all summer to train for a season. He was so optimistic to have a great start to this year. And for him to, you know, in a meaningless preseason game, get hurt like that, it's just a shame.
1: And we see things are grandfathered in. I understand that there's still three players in the NHL that don't wear a face shield. But
0: yep.
1: that's changing when they retire.
0: Two in this game, I think, right? Two in this game. I think for O'Reilly and Bogo.
1: Yeah, two of them are right here. Yeah. But, you know, and the other is Jamie Benn out of Dallas. So those three, and old-timers, they've been around. Well, I don't need a helmet protection like that. But
0: they started back when you were playing.
1: Yeah, that's exactly right. But, you know, there's so much going on here, you know. And I look at the success that Minnesota had last year. And Billy Guerin said, you know, our goal is not to get to the next round. Our goal is to win the Stanley Cup. I get it. And he's done a great job, of course. He and John Hines both had their contract extended this year, and that was a big bonus, certainly for them and also for the team.
0: Yeah, absolutely. I think, you know, there was a team dinner the other night on Sunday night, and Bill Guerin gave a speech, and from talking to some players, you know, basically what he said is that we don't need to win, we have to win, and that's the goal right now. They're in this win-now mode, and their goal is, you know, they took that next step last year. They got to the second round. Unfortunately, Eriksson, Ek, and Brodin were hurt, so who knows what could have happened. Who knows what could have happened if they didn't blow that 3-0 lead in Game 5, especially with McCarr out the rest of the series. You know, that would have changed probably a large complexion of that series. So they're, you know, look, they're not a lot of teams in the league. They have three superstars. They got some really good pieces here. I mean, Blake Coleman was a fabulous addition. Ole Mata, I thought, had a really good period that period. Bobby Brink looked like he came to play. Shabanov looked like he came to play. And Yurov looked like he came to play. So, you know, that's what they're hoping for, is that these guys, through an 84-game schedule now, by the time they get to March and April, are ready and primed to go in and be impact players come playoff time.
1: Does the shortened time of training camp hurt the players?
0: I think it hurts the coaches more. you know, I think the players are ready to play. The coaches have all the stuff that they want to get done, and I think that they feel like, you know, especially when you have a bunch of new guys on the team, that you'd love a lot of more of training camp. But I think that, like, we're going to see This is a really good start to the schedule for the Wild. They're going to be on the road a lot. I think that they're going to have a lot of practice time this year as well, especially after October where they do play 15 games. But they're going to be able to practice a lot more than they did last year. So maybe it makes up for that shortened training camp.
1: Yeah, and they've got such a horrific start to the season also, where they have 21 games
0: 28.
1: Out of 31 on the road.
0: Yeah,
1: I mean, and if you get yourself into a hole, it's hard to get out. I don't care how many games you have in hand.
0: 2 years ago, though, they had a really road-heavy schedule, and they got off to a great start. Remember, we were in Philadelphia. It was the seventh game of a seven-game road trip where the Wild finally, for the first time all year, trailed in a game. And so they catapult them the rest of the year. So they can't use this as an excuse. I mean, the schedule is the schedule. You have to make the most of it. It's going to be a lot of alone time on the road, hanging out, bonding, all that type of stuff. I think that it'll be good for them.
1: Okay, Mike, we'll have many more times to visit during the course of the season, so
0: absolutely.
1: You can get some more certificates.
0: Yeah, absolutely. As long as we're doing it on the road where I don't have to see Falmouth right next to me, I'm good with it.
1: All right, thanks, Mike, for being with us. Kevin, let's go back to you.
2: 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He never saw a gift certificate he didn't like, so we'll give him one. For joining us in the intermission, he's going to Tom Reed's Hockey City Pub. The Wild lead the Predators 2-0 after 1. Full recap of the opening 20 when we continue. 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
2: Game number 1 of the season, Wild in Nashville to take on the Predators. The first goal of the new season goes to Nick Foligno.
9: Stopped by Saros. Rebound. Nick Foligno scores! The Predators coughed it up, and Nick Foligno has the opening goal of the new season for Minnesota. Halfway through the first, the Wild have a 1-0 lead.
2: Nick Foligno from McCarron and Mata, 9:35 of the first, Wild up 1-0. They add to it on the power play when Blake Coleman uses a nifty hand-eye coordination right in the crease, puts it past UC Saros, Wild lead 2-0 after one period of play. Let's pause 10 seconds for station identification. 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
2: Wild Out shoot the Predators 10-6 in the opening frame. Jesper Wallstedt perfect with all six shots he faced. UC Saros stops 8 of 10. The Wild 1 for 3 on the power play. The Predators are 0 for 1. Wild 2, Predators 0. We're through one period of play at Bridgestone Arena. 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

0: leading the Predators 2-0 in the season opener. Joe O'Donnell, Tom Reed back here with you. All right, Tom, your impressions of the opening period of the new season from a Minnesota perspective.
1: I think it was good, no question about it. I thought the call against Hartman for goal interference was pretty weak. I didn't think that. And Mike Caruso agreed also. And I would hope that they're not going to call that. I mean, just standing in the front there. A goaltender could skate into you. Is that interference?
0: Right. That's kind of what it looked like. Almost looked like Saros kind of bumped him a bit. The Wild last year, the eighth best second period goal differential in the NHL at plus 18. Got a 2-0 lead here. We're underway in period two. 5-on-5 hockey to start. The Wild from left to right on your radio dime. Predators skating from right to left. 7 seconds in. Icing the call on Nashville. They change the shots on goal. And right now they are, well, the scoreboard says 9-6. The sheet we got said 10-6 Minnesota. And when we left you at the end of the first, it was 11-6. So either way, the Wild are leading in shots to this point.
1: Yeah, but how about Hughes in that first period also? 9 minutes and 17 seconds of ice time, and that's where he likes to be. They'd like to maybe back it off, as you mentioned before, a little bit, give him more energy perhaps. But I don't know. He just wants to be on the ice. He's played 60 minutes to be good.
0: Ryan O'Reilly, a side angle shot off the mask of Volstead, was protecting that post to his right. Eric's neck crunched at center by Kerfoot, and the Preds take over. Stamkos looks to chip one in, then hit the curved glass, or somebody on the Predators' bench came back down onto the surface, did that loose puck, and so a whistle here, a neutralized faceoff coming up.
1: And Joe, you saw after the goal was disallowed, you saw that the Predators got a lot more physical out there also, more hits out there, and I think that's the kind of game they want. They want to slow Minnesota down the best they can. Minnesota's got to stay out of that trap and try and make sure that they go in the right places at the right time.
0: I asked John Hines this morning about the offensive approach this year. You know, will the offense maybe look different? No Johansson, no Tarasenko, no Zuccarello. That's a lot of points and goals in particular from last year's roster. He said one thing he's going to encourage the team to do is get some good sort of quick plays off the forecheck, right? So when you dig it free on the forecheck, let's attack more quickly than maybe a year ago or seasons past. And other than that, the offensive template for the Wild going to remain the same. Hughes with a left-wing feed. Here's Kirill Kaprizov. We'll see three highest single-season goal totals in franchise history. Predators nearly cough one up just inside their own blue line. They're able to escape that danger. Hoglander will punch it along. Matthew Wood tries a return pass blocked by Danilo Yurov. Lofted it along. Right side, Shabanov will twist it back to Brodin. Predators changing as Hughes takes over and swings it back to Brodin again. Wild getting fresh forwards on the ice. Hartman just telling Brodin to take his time. As it shuffled along to Hughes, faked an up-ice pass, curled back with it as he so often does, and then ripped it up the left wing side. A bank pass for Brink. He got it to Hartman. He tried a backdoor offering. The puck jumped over the tape of Trenyan. In the right wing corner, the Wild look to come up with it. They do, and off the forecheck, a quick shot by Brink is swallowed up by Saros.
1: Yeah, you watch Minnesota right now. They've got that 2-0 lead here right now. We play a minute and 35 seconds into the second period. Minnesota's done a nice job of making those passes, also tape to tape. And you watch a guy like Hughes, he is so adept at not only controlling the puck and doing those spins with the puck and having control, but making the passes to his teammates, especially going up ice, going north.
0: Mentioned that Hughes had just unbelievable numbers with the Wild. It's a loose puck right off the draw outside the goal mouth, came to Trenyan, but Saros made a blocker save. Puck shoveled back the other way by the Preds. Brodin hacked it ahead. Quinn Hughes, if he finishes with 2 assists or more tonight, would hit 50 assists with the Wild. It would be tied for the 7th fastest to get to 50 assists with a franchise in NHL history. That's if he gets 2 helpers tonight. Didn't have one in the opening period. The Wild, though, still leading 2-0 as Brink went hard into the post. Net off its pegs. Brink looks like he's okay, thankfully, as he got tangled up and went sprawling in sort of his midsection first into the post. The left to Saros.
1: Well, watching Minnesota right now, getting that 3-0 lead would have been certainly a big plus for Minnesota. It's just going to be a 2-0 lead here. But right now the faceoff is going to come outside. It looks like outside the defensive zone of the Predators. Big crowds in this city here yesterday again, last night. Great place to come to. I mean, you want to have fun going up and down the street. This is a good place to be.
0: I'm sure you were glad to see Legends is still in the same place and open for business.
1: Yeah.
0: know, the live music scene, the people out on the streets, even on a Wednesday night. It is certainly a unique vibe here in Nashville.
1: You don't see any problems either. Everybody seems to get along, enjoying each other, enjoying the company.
0: And this arena, Bridgestone Arena, right on Broadway. I mean, you're in some of the touristy spots and the local spots as well, those under the radar live music bars. You are just blocks from where the Predators call home.
1: A new football stadium here that they're playing in, and they have the Super Bowl here. A couple more years, I guess, a few more years.
0: Right to left of Volstead. Predators win the draw, but they play one back to their defense. Splits the D-men, and Nashville has to turn and chase. Josi to Edstrom. Back to Roman Josi, who carries along. Dealt with by Nick Foligno. Roman Josi deep into the Minnesota zone. Curls it along for some help. It's Reed Schaefer. He gets checked nicely by Bogosian. Mike McCarron got it to center for a moment. Nick Foligno follows up this play. Now Marcus Foligno off to Damon Hunt. Able to slide it down low. McCarron on the forecheck. Mike McCarron finished last year as the team leader in hits for the Preds despite the trade. As Edstrom to a loose puck. Darts in. Came to his backhand and he was denied by Volstead. On a nice compact and clean save there by the Wild goaltender.
1: Yeah, did a nice job just following the puck there, just keeping his eye on the puck and not getting mesmerized by the skates or the stick or anything else. Just where's the puck?
0: Eric Sinek pins up his man. O'Reilly looks to dig it loose. Ryan O'Reilly, with a few players left in the NHL that grandfathered in, doesn't need a visor on his helmet. It's a sharp angle try by the Preds. Stopped by Volstead. Rebound fought off as well as Stamkos drove the net. Volstead made a nice stop. Stamkos now lofting one in front. Predators in business here. Kerfoot twisted it free. O'Reilly lays it into the corner. Spurgeon beats Stamkos there. Eriksson Ek trying to sweep it out. Couldn't. Bouncing puck will find Spurgeon, who hands it off to Blake Coleman. He'll rip it rink wide, and Eriksson Ek steps over the offensive blue line. Look to center for Boldy. Broken up by Brady Shea. A Minnesota native, and now Stamkos in the neutral zone. Penalty call coming to Boldy as he got his stick up high on a Predators player. Nashville to curl back. Coleman, Hounds, Shea. They'll give it to Perbix. Delayed penalty on Minnesota. Saros is at the bench. Perbix up ice. Feeds Philip Forsberg. Forsberg navigates along. Over the offensive line right side. His pass is tipped by Mata, gobbled up by Kaprizov. Power play coming for Nashville.
1: Yeah, coming at 4:26 of the second period also, and puts Minnesota in a shorthanded situation. Boldy skating in the penalty box, be a high sticking call against him. Now the question is it 2 minutes or 4 minutes?
2: Minnesota, number 12, 2 minutes for high sticking.
0: And you have your answer.
1: Yes, we do.
0: So that ends a run of three consecutive penalties taken by the Predators. Nashville 0 for 1 on the man advantage, 4:26 into the second period.
1: And if you're a coach like Andy Burnett, and of course we all remember the number of plays that Andrew Burnett made as a member of the Wild, but the biggest one that stands in mind is when they scored the overtime goal in Game 7 back in 2003 to eliminate the Avalanche and advance Minnesota to the next round against the Vancouver Canucks.
0: Off the draw, Josi to the high slot for O'Reilly. His pass tipped by McCarron and it leaks out the center.
1: McCarron's got that long stick, and what a big body also with his stick. 6'5", 6'6", I mean, he's got one of those long reaches with that stick.
0: O'Reilly, who had a goal and 5 assists against the Wild last year in 4 games, handed the puck to Stamkos, who trickled it down low. Battle on the right of Volstead. The Wild dig it free, and McCarron's able to find Coleman. Blake Coleman, third most active shorthanded goals in the NHL. Most active players, again, third most shorties, Blake Coleman. Mata deep in his own zone off the left wing dasher. Yurov jabbed at it. Predators keep in. Yurov got his stick in the lane for a moment. Excuse me, that was Mata. And Minnesota forces the issue to center. They'll gallop ahead shorthanded. McCarron right side. Fired a shot. Blocker saves Saros. And the Preds pick up the rebound. It's Forsberg. 40 goals last season for the third time in his career. As he darts over the blue line. Twisted it back to Josi. Cut past the check. Lost the puck. Spurgeon ended up in a heap. But from his stomach, he was able to punch it free. And Yakov Trenyan skates the Wild up ice. Trenyan, left wing side, got around the forward Marchessault. Trenyan around the net of Saros, looking for some help. Put in the skates of Bogosian. He just had to flick it deeper into the Nashville zone. 40 seconds left on the penalty to Boldy. 2-0 the Wild lead it here. With just over 14 minutes left in the second period. The Predators come along from right to left on your radio dial. Drop pass by Josi. Maverick Bork Sent it to the left wing side. It's fired in by Ross Colton. Bork's the first man there. The Wild converge on him. 22 seconds left on the Wild penalty kill. Ionufco at the right point. Guides it along. Losing the handle and giving that puck away was Marchessault, and Brodin flings it down. Boldy standing in the penalty box now. One last gasp for the Preds power play. Marchessault stepped around the check, tried to feed a pass back for some late help. That was deflected. Behind the net of Volstead is Mata. He got sandwiched, but he worked it free to Hughes. Power play is over. Nick Foligno for the Wild. Headmans to Boldy, stashes it in. Saros out with his goal stick. Ran into some troubles. The Wild converged on the backside from Erickson Eck. But Nick Hague there to rescue things for the Preds. It'll start the breakout pass. It eventually comes to Ufko. Didn't handle it cleanly. And Nick Foligno tips it loose. Boldy bolting in. Trying to turn Reed Schaefer. Boldy deep into the right wing corner of the offensive zone. Got his stick in there to try and deflect it loose for Erickson Eck. Schaefer hounded by Kaprizov, who creates a turnover. Hughes up high. Passed it to Spurgeon. Into the corner, Boldy. A little deflection. He's got a piece of his blade on it, sending it to the blue paint. Saros on top of it for a whistle. 12:54 to go, second period. In Nashville, the Wild lead the Predators 2-0. 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
5: Minnesota won by Nick Foligno, his first of the season, obviously, make it 1-0. Then it was a second goal for Minnesota with Coleman getting a power play goal. Shots right now at Minnesota with just three shots here in the second period compared to five on the other side, but Minnesota still has that two-goal lead, 2-0.
6: After that third potential goal for the Wild was waved off, saw the Predators get more physical. They kind of carried some of the play late in the first time, and it feels like the Preds have rolled that into a pretty solid start in the second period. The Wild penalty kill is 2-for-2, and as you said, a 2-0 lead. We'll see if they can start to control this game at 5-on-5.
5: Yeah, you're right, Mike. And if you have confidence with, the hitting game, that's what they're going to stay with as much as they possibly can. Now, here's another penalty going against Minnesota.
6: That tripped up was Edstrom. Yep. And Ryan
5: reaching
6: Hartman.
5: Reaching with a stick.
6: So Hartman to the box.
7: Minnesota 38, 2 minutes stripping.
5: That's Hartman going at 7:20 of the second period. Shots right now 12-11 in favor of Minnesota. So, as you point out also, Joe, the fact that the Predators being a little more physical after that nullified goal, and it's paid dividends for them. Time of the penalty, 7:20.
6: So the third Predators power play, 0-for-2 so far. As they win this draw, O'Reilly to the left point for Josi. Centering feed found Stamkos, and Brodin shot block. Saved that wrister from getting through to Volstead.
5: Now to keep the face off deep in the Minnesota zone.
6: Again, I found it very interesting that John Hines talked about the buy-in from the players to this new look Wild penalty kill. It's something they talked about the end of last season, the off season, the guys that they knew would be back and on the kill. They implemented it during training camp. And he kind of talked about the need for, hey, if it doesn't go well for stretches, especially early, they're not deviating from this. This is the new way we're going to do it. Going to be more aggressive, more on our toes. Really put the power play, the opponent power play under duress.
5: Yeah, we've talked so much about that also in the penalty kill, especially winning the draws to begin with, but then doing something with the puck once you get it. Offside call going against the Predators once again. Boy, this slowing down a lot here in the second period does not bode well for either team.
6: Wild in the faceoff circle has not been a bright spot, especially the last few years. Offside, though, are the Preds, as Tom mentioned. 12:13 to go in the second period. They hope for more from Danila Yurov in his second NHL season in the dot. He had a percentage under 40% last year in the faceoff circle. I think the full season with Mike McCarron will certainly help. Nick Foligno, who the Wild got late last year, back for another campaign in Minnesota. He can take draws and feels like maybe just some depth there at the center ice position, like late last year, should benefit Minnesota in the circle, you would hope, as the Predators come along with Bork to Kerfoot. Now it's Kerfoot, the 32-year-old from Vancouver. But the last 2 years with the Utah Hockey Club and then the Utah Mammoth, as they were called. Not much here for the Preds' second power play unit as Minnesota steals, and Nick Foligno drills it down. 50 seconds to go on the penalty to Hartman.

0: 11 and a half to go, period two in Nashville. Joe O'Donnell, Tom Reed with you. Wild leading 2-0. Predators attack with Maverick Bork, rimming it in from center. To his right goes Bogosian, deep in his own end. Mata took a heavy hit, but to the loose puck deep in his own zone is Boldy, and he'll clear it down 200 feet.
1: Boldy never gets rattled. He's very calm with the puck when he gets. He's got quick hands, great feel for the puck. He knows exactly what he's going to do with it, and usually he can do exactly what he wants to do.
0: 85 points in 76 games last year for Boldy, career high in goals and points. As the Predators come in, a shot stopped by Volstead, off the wrister by O'Reilly. Loose puck jabbed along the dasher. Boldy hurries to it, just chipped it past Yosi and out the center. 5 seconds left on the minor to Hartman. Carrying back over the offensive blue line is Matthew Wood. Got it to Stamkos. Shook it quickly along to Forsberg. Off on the right side, they score. A one-timer from Roman Josi. Got through Volstead just as the power play ended. The Preds are on the board.
1: Yeah, that's a big goal for the National Predators. No question about it. Nice passing play all the way around by the Predators also, right at the blue line. And Josi is going to be the recipient of that pass right on the stick. One times it to the left of the goaltender. It's in the net, and we have a one-goal game, 2-1 in favor of Minnesota. And right now, Minnesota's got to regroup here a little bit, the same as the Preds. Right now, it gives a little more life, obviously, to the Predators' bench.
0: Volstead tumbled onto his side after that one, just squeezed through him. He got his left arm to his body, but just couldn't keep it out. Roman Josi, who's haunted the Wild in his long career. It's his 10th season as captain. That is the sixth longest active streak in the NHL to wear the C. Most games played ever in Predators history. He's got a Norris Trophy on his resume from 2020. And he now has 47 points in 51 career games against Minnesota. Hughes back to retrieve a puck as we're back to live action. Kaprizov a feed. Brink tried to nudge it loose. Extra shift here for Kaprizov, replacing Trenyan after the Predators got on the board. So it is Hartman, Brink, and Kaprizov as the Preds get one up high. Perbix had a shot block. Brink will pick up the puck. He's got Kaprizov, Hartman on a break. Hartman's in alone. He whistled it wide.
1: Good effort
0: pass
1: by
0: Brink, Tom.
1: Yep, took that pass, tried to go high with it. Unfortunately, missed it, and as a result of that, remains 2-1.
0: Berdin jabs at a bouncing puck. Coming over the offensive blue line now is Kaprizov, right side. Centered for Brink, it was tipped away. Schaefer able to bolt up ice. Chasing him down his shoes, Reed Schaefer, who they got from the Oilers in the Matthias Ekholm deal. And his backhander went wide, kicks off the boards and all the way back into Predators ice. We're halfway home in regulation. The Wild lead 2-1.
2: The captain, Roman Josi! That's his first goal of the season. Assisted by number 9, Philip Forsberg. And number 91, Steven Stamkos. Time of the goal, 9 minutes, 23 seconds. That's
0: Josi. So Forsberg now with a point or more in 11 straight season openers. That ties an NHL record. Willsby looks to throw one to the front of the Wild net. Muted by Brodin. Left wing side, old headman. Shabanov's got it with some room. Max Shabanov carries in the Predator zone left side. He'll spin up looking for some late help. Elected to cycle it back of the net, Marcus Foligno. Foligno shoves it off the end glass. Coming to it to pinch in, Bogosian. Back of the net, looked for Foligno. Jumped off the dasher at the left point. It's held in by Damon Hunt. Squeezed it down low. It's chopped away by Haig. Marchessault curls it out the center. In the red line right side, it's blasted back in by Bogosian. Coleman tried to tip it to the high slot, but that didn't work out. And Maverick Bork's pass the other way, give it away. It's Coleman with plenty of room. It's a 2-0. Coleman to Boldy, back to Coleman, a shot. And it was stopped by Soros. And he gets a whistle. What a save. You see Soros on a 2-0. Denied Blake Coleman on a one-timer.
1: Yeah, that was the save of the game, no question about it. And Coleman does a good job of coming in here and being right in the blue paint area. And you can see right now, Minnesota a little frustrated with that one. At the same time, good job by Soros to make the save and staying with it.
0: Boy, you don't see a 2-0 very often at this level. Soros answered it with a big-time save. Looked behind him, but he kept it above the goal line. Timeout on the ice, 8:23 to go, second period. The Predators have chiseled the Wild lead in half. It's 2-1 Minnesota. 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
7: Told you about Matthew Nyes scoring in his Blue Jackets debut tonight. Well, he added another one in the second. Blue Jackets lead the Sabres 4-3 with 11:32 left to go in the third. The leading scorer in the Hughes family this season? So far, it's not Jack Hughes, it's not Quinn Hughes, it's Luke Hughes. His first of the season helps the Devils pull into a 2-2 tie with the Flyers. 4:32 left to go in regulation. Rangers lead the Lightning 4-1 midway through the third. The Kraken and Flames just underway. They're scoreless. That's it for now. Back to Joe and Tom.
1: Minnesota has backed off a little bit in coming into the second period, but more life coming off of the Predators bench as well. And that goal certainly has given them new life. The goal by Yossi is first of the season with Forsberg and also Stamkos picking up the assists. Big names when it comes on the... Get to that scoreboard. Having their name there.
0: Brady Shea off the boards and out the center. And the Preds are offside as Stamkos couldn't handle a bouncing puck, and he was in a touch early with 8:11 to go in the second.
1: The other team will hit home. We got Boston coming in on Saturday for the home opener. A lot going down in West 7. The Wild will have lots of activities outside the Grand Casino Arena. Right at the corner of Kellogg and West 7.
0: 15 games in October for Minnesota. And 18 of the first 26, 21 of the first 31 on the road. For the Wild last year, won 23 times. 23 home wins, 23 road wins last year for Minnesota. The Preds at home last year, 21 victories. Again, they missed the playoffs as Boldy steals, darts in, fired one, broke his stick. We'll grab one from the bench. Stay out there as Ryan O'Reilly from the red line sends it deep. Ball set out with his goal step. That breakout pass by the netminder turned over, but Hughes intercepts and punches to the way of Jared Spurgeon. Spurgeon up ice, hoping for Coleman. This will be an icing call on Minnesota. Jared Spurgeon with tonight's game now underway, 15 games shy of Mikko Koivu for most games ever in Minnesota Wild history.
1: Yeah, and I said initially when I heard he was coming to town, said he's too small, he's never going to make it. Here he is close to 1,000 games. That's what I know.
0: Amongst Wild defensemen, leads and assists and points in franchise history. It is the final year of his contract for the Edmonton native Jared Spurgeon.
1: He didn't even think about next year. He's thinking about the next game, the next shift, more so than anything else.
0: Shot off the draw by the Predators. Went high and wide. Past the stick side of Volstead. Tapping at a loose puck was Eric Sinek. Got knocked down. Predators emerge with it. They'll feed it up high. Ufko switching places with Yossi. Ryan Ufko's chance tipped by Coleman, and that finds Zanetti.
1: And that will get the Savage to play once again. Hit a Minnesota stick into that netting, I believe. So the faceoff will stay deep in the Wild zone. They'll head home after the game tonight, flying back to the Twin Cities, and prepare for their home opener.
0: Bruins will play tomorrow night in Winnipeg. They won their opener over the Rangers 3-0, scoring three goals in under 90 seconds in the third period. The Wild will catch the Bruins in a back-to-back. Brodin feeds Mana. Headmans for Nick Foligno at the opening goal. Shoves it in from center. McCarron lines up his man and took a healthy run at Ufko. Now it's Marchessault to the left wing side. Maverick Bourque cuts through center. Darts in. Dropped it back. And Ufko is leading the rush at his pocket pick. Marcus Foligno flings it along. His older brother Nick takes over in a one-on-one against Yossi. Nick Foligno to the left circle. Leaned on. Couldn't get a shot through. Peels back and then cycled it around the end wall. Where McCarron will try to pressure Marchessault. Use the glass to get it safely to center. Bogosian comes back. D to D for Hunt. Slapped back along at Zach Bogosian. Angling one. And Marcus Foligno will rumble with and fire a long snapper. Blocker saves Saros. Rebound in the high slot. Grabbed by Minnesota Shabanov. He was stripped, though, on a stick check. And the Wild will come back to gather now with Hunt. Reversing to Bogosian. Now Shabanov. Leaks it along. Yurov in onside. Dropped it back. Max Shabanov right. Circle. A shot hit the goalpost. Kaprizov looking for the rebound. And it just bounced away.
1: He had the open side and hit the pipe to the right of the goaltender.
0: Shabanov adding some iron to his diet in the season opener. Back is Brady Shea. Off to Pervix. Headmanning. A tip in by Adam Edstrom, who goes 6'7", 232 pounds. Out of Karlstad, Sweden, as his puck eventually ends up out of play. 5:35 to go, second period. Shabanov hit the post on the stick side of Saros. And that keeps it a 2-1 lead for Minnesota here in Nashville. 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
1: 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Right now, the faceoff is going to be in the Minnesota zone to the right of Jesper Ballstead. Shots right now 14-13 in favor of Minnesota. That difference of one shot is the difference in the goals. Minnesota with two and the Preds with one.
0: Hartman will take the faceoff. Three skaters to his left, only Spurgeon to his right. Ryan O'Reilly will take the draw for Nashville. He was second on the team last year with 74 points, his most points in a single season since he helped the St. Louis Blues to a Stanley Cup at the end of that 18-19 campaign. A steal by Nashville at center. A chip and chase Stamkos bursted to it, but Hughes and Spurgeon converge. Hartman now flips it along. And here is Quinn Hughes, up ice for Bobby Brink. Brink skied it off. Trenyan able to bat it out of midair, control it, and fire it back in the net for Brink again. Leaned on by Adam Wilsby, the young Swede. It's chip loose, Hughes to hold in left point, rattled it along. That hit O'Reilly, comes out to center where Forsberg will start ahead and then fire it behind the Wild net. Nashville changing on the fly under 5 minutes to go in period two. Hartman for Minnesota. Now Jonas Brodin handles. Brodin sweeps it through his own slot. It is Hughes to lift it up ice. Trenyan carries in. Trenyan tried to center for Matt Boldy. Boldy had a hat trick in the first period in this building. The game last season is Yossi now for the Preds. Darts in, looked to center, blocked away by Hughes. Yossi got back to it over skating. Erickson Eck now for Minnesota. Curling back, Joel Erickson Eck. Hands it to Brodin. Brodin at the red line, drilled it in from center.

0: skills, but also good shots right to the net, mind you.
1: Up ice pass by Minnesota finds Danila Yurov. Yurov, 12 goals a season ago, his first in North America. Kaprizov now, a left wing feed. Shabanov dance past some trouble. Matt Shabanov around the net. Tried to center for Kaprizov. It tipped up high. Bravine's hurried wrister was blocked by Edstrom. The Preds then can't find him cleanly at center. Edstrom then got to the puck. Jumped around the hip check of Damon Hunt. Tried to center, was blocked. Reed Schaefer there for Nashville. Rimmed it down low for big Adam Edstrom, who was dealt with beautifully by Brodin. Left wing corner, it's Kaprizov at the end of his shift. Wrapped up for a moment. Trying to dig it free. Away from Jack Drury. Minnesota merges with this puck. Hunt to Yurov. He'll skate through center. Danila Yurov gained the center line, fired it in. Saros out. Motored it on a reverse. Skied ahead for Edstrom, who tips it out to center ice. McCarron finished his hit. Reed Schaefer will go for a change as Nashville sends it in. In fact, the Preds a whole-scale change. Here's Hughes to lob it along. In onside is Marcus Foligno. Gave it back to Hughes. Cut past the check. Hughes fired a shot, hit the outside of the net. Hughes trying to squeeze the rebound free. Marcus Foligno able to converge and keep Willsby from clearing. Marcus Foligno to the point for Spurgeon. Banked it back down low to the Wild captain. McCarron. And on the forecheck came up with his puck. McCarron along the right wing dasher was stick checked. And Ross Colton scurries ahead for Nashville. Back to defend was Marcus Foligno. This loose puck comes to the left of Volstead. Grabbing it, Nick Foligno. He was tripped up. Spurgeon will handle it and feed McCarron. Check that, Marcus Foligno, who connects with Hughes, who leads the rush before finding McCarron. Right wing side, McCarron with some room. Fired one off the top of the crossbar, maybe the goalpost there on the glove side of Saros, and ends up out of play. Saros there was cheating a little bit, it looked like, Tom.
0: Yeah, he certainly was. There's no question about that. He was kind of looking around at the same time, and Foligno coming down, Nick Foligno coming down there from that right side, takes the shot. No damage done at all. And that's going to keep the faceoff deep in the Predator zone to the left of their goaltender, who catches left.
1: It'll be Hartman on the draw against O'Reilly. Wild holding off the faceoff. Hughes attacks left circle. Fired a shot, gloved and held by Saros.
0: Yeah, Minnesota's won 53% of the draw so far in this hockey game. That's a big plus. That's one of the things we talked about last year, the penalty kill and winning faceoffs in the defensive zone primarily. But they're able to win the majority of the faceoffs in the offensive zone in this game so far, which would be to the right of Saros. Andy Burnett, the head coach behind the bench. Darby Hendrickson, the assistant coach, helping out.
1: Off this draw, the Predators muscle the center. Bobby Brink picked it up, guided a beautiful aerial pass to Hartman, who steps in onside and cut past the check. He was looking for Brodin coming late. Philip Forsberg got his stick in that lane. So the Wild from center, rifle it back in. Saros out to handle it. Brady Shea lobs it right side. Yossi kept it coming. Stamkos bottled up, played it back into his own zone, I thought. But they call the Wild offside, and Trenyan's a little surprised at that call.
0: Yeah, I think he's looking at the referee and saying, what happened here? I think he's right. Nonetheless, the whistle goes, and once the whistle goes, everything stops.
1: 62 seconds to go in the second period. We'll have a Tom Reed's hotline coming up for you at the second intermission. Are you ready for that, partner?
0: I'm ready.
1: Text those questions to 64686. Got a chance to win dinner at Tom Reed's Hockey City Pub. I mean, I guess you could go for lunch, too. You don't have to go for dinner.
0: Sunday mornings, you can go for breakfast.
1: Soup and salad bar, maybe. Spurgeon, headmans, Boldy. The Kaprizov charging in. Wild loading up again with Eriksson Ek, Boldy, Kaprizov. Seen that a number of times in this hockey game. Boldy finds Hughes. Hughes to Boldy, centering for Eriksson Ek. His shot was blocked, comes back to Boldy. Good movement here in the offensive zone by the Wild. They have the Preds running around. Hughes outside the right circle. Curls back with it. Against Reed Schaefer, Hughes finds Boldy up high. Boldy a shot, blocked out in front. Eriksson Ek got dumped going to the front of the net. Play continues. His stick was broken in that exchange. Hughes, right circle, 20 to go in the frame. Hughes attacks to the blue paint, fired a shot, and Saros fought it off. Hustling to the rebound, Kaprizov. The real Kaprizov outside the right circle, squeezed it along to Boldy. Boldy patiently waiting. Preds still running around here.

0: 7 to go in the frame. Eric Sinek takes a Boldy pass. Got it to the goal line. Hughes punched back to Boldy. He's got to hurry. Loads, fires a blast. It was blocked. Sweeping at it, Eric Sinek. And he flubbed it at the buzzer. Tom, that sequence right there is what the Wild want, right? They want three high in the offensive zone. They want to get this Predators team running around. Look at all the yellow jerseys doubled over here on that final shift.
1: Yeah, you're absolutely right. And the thing is, Minnesota's done a good job of cooping that puck in the offensive zone and moving the puck tape to tape. Those passes are so important because when you start to make the pass like that, you've got time to do something with it instead of waiting and waiting. But right now, Minnesota goes in the locker room up one.
0: 2-1, the Wild lead at the Predators get the only goal in period two. It came from Roman Josi, just as Ryan Hartman was about to jump out of the penalty box. So the Wild a 2-1 lead through 40 in the season opener. Tonight here in Nashville from Bridgestone Arena, Tom Reed's Hotline, a whole lot more coming your way after this. 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

0: 6:15 to go in the first. Wild power play here. Brink down low, twisted. Coleman scores! Blake Coleman spun in front and flipped it past the stick of UC Soros. It's a power play goal. The first of his career with the Wild for Blake Coleman. And the Wild have a 2-0 lead.
1: Nifty hands by the new guy. 13:48 of the first.

0: First extends the Wild lead to 2-0, but then the Predators captain cuts that lead in half midway through the second. That's where we sit through 40 minutes while still holding on to a 2-1 lead over the Predators in game number one of the new season. Game one for the Wild, game one of Tom Reed's Hotline, and tonight we're giving away a pair of tickets to the home opener Saturday in St. Paul. Get your own tickets at wild.com/tickets. Tom, I'll go start out with you. Nice start to this hockey game, of course, with the 2-1 lead, and seeing a couple of the elder statesmen on the team getting on the board in that first period.
1: Well, yeah, they learned a lot, I guess, in their youth players in the National Hockey League, but that's what you're looking for. And, you know, nobody cares on a team who's going to get the goal. As long as they get the goal, that's what they're looking for. Right now, Minnesota, we thought they had a 3-0 lead, but the goal was disallowed and goaltender interference, which I thought was pretty weak. But I don't make those calls. They don't ask me. And as a result of that, it remains 2-1 right now after 40 minutes of play.
0: Let's jump into some of these questions. Give away a pair of tickets to Saturday's home opener against the Boston Bruins. Again, in that one, pregame at 6:45 on most of these same stations. Puck drops just after 7 o'clock. We'll start with the 651 area code. Tom, now with the injury to Brock Faber, who knows how long he's going to be out? Do you think Bill Guerin is disappointed that he's traded Jake Middleton?
1: No, I don't think so. I mean, it was a good trade, I think, for both teams. I think Minnesota may have gotten the upper hand offensive, no question about it. But we're going to miss a guy like Jake. I mean, he's a big guy. He's strong. He's physical. Six up for his team. But the game has changed considerably also. It's not near as physical as we've seen in years past. But I don't think he regrets that at all. And you know that all GMs, and Billy's certainly part of that, is always looking what he can do to improve the hockey club. And if a good deal comes along for him to make a pull the pins on somebody, he certainly will.
0: One of the guys he got back in that deal from the 763 area code is Blake Coleman. He didn't come from the 763 area code. That's where the next question comes from. Says he's impressed with Blake Coleman. What have you thought now watching him for 40 minutes in his new uniform?
1: Look, you got to like a guy like this. You look at last year in the 69 games he played, he had 35 points, 20 of those being goals. But he's won the Stanley Cup with Tampa Bay in 2020, 2021. So he's got that mentality and that pedigree of what it takes to win in the National Hockey League. But it's a big plus for Minnesota. And if you look at him also, he's great penalty killing. He's got 22 career shorthanded goals. And right now in his 11th year in the NHL. So he's a big big plus for this hockey club, no question about it, on the offensive side of things.
0: John in Savage wants to talk about another guy they got in exchange for Jake Middleton, Olli Maatta. What have you thought about him, and what does he bring to this team? Now in an elevated role, was supposed to be the third pair defenseman. Now he's playing with Jonas Brodin.
1: Well, yeah, you never know what's going to happen. But once again, like Brodin, he's got great legs. When I look at Olli Maatta, he's a guy that now has certainly paid his dues. He's in his 14th year now in the National Hockey League, and last year had a couple of stints with Utah and also with Detroit in the 43 games he played. But he too has a couple of Stanley Cup rings. That back with Pittsburgh back in 2016 and 2017. But his strength, like a guy like Brodin, is in his skating. He knows what he has to do. He's been around a long time, and hopefully he'll add some more offense and still continue to play the solid defensive game that he plays.
0: From the 763 area code, the Brock Faber injury time, do you think that's going to result in more guys adding ear guards to their equipment?
1: It already has. And talking to Mike Russo after the first period, you look at a guy like Spurgeon, he's wearing them right now and didn't notice a difference. So I think you know, whatever you can do to protect your players, you want to do. But the player has to buy into it also. I mean, they just don't say you have to wear this because a lot of players don't want to. I mean, you look at a guy like Bogosian. You know, he's one of the guys that still doesn't wear a helmet, wear a face shield here. And also a guy like Ryan O'Reilly, who's got over almost 1,300 games in the NHL. He doesn't have a shield at all. So it has to be bought in by the players. But they'll grandfather them. But I think you'll see more and more players. Why not? Why protect the players as much as you possibly can? The owners, the coach will give the players an opportunity to wear them or not wear them.
0: From Steve, he wants to know what you think about the new additions, but I'm going to boil it down to that top line. The all-Russian line, and it's one of the new guys in Max Shabanov. Hit the post there in that second period. What have you thought about Shabanov? What does he bring, and how excited are you about his potential?
1: Well, I think he's going to help this club. Of course, about it. Last year with the Islanders, he had 18 points, five of those being goals. He had 4 years' experience in the KHL also when he's over there. But He's not the biggest guy. He's only 5'9", about 170 pounds, but he moves well. He's made some good plays here. And the more he plays, I think, at this level, and with the caliber of people he's playing with, that being the talent the Wild have, I think you'll see his game improve immensely.
0: Max Shabanov at the start of his NHL career. On the other side of the, on the back nine, I guess you would say, Jared Spurgeon. 651 area code wants to know what you think about Spurgeon entering his 17th season, all with the Minnesota Wild, and the second full-time captain in franchise history.
1: Well, you look at his games on 1,012, and as Joe pointed out before, he's just, 16 games in order to catch the leader of the game brigade, and then, of course, being Mikko Koivu, the longtime captain here. Right now, you look at a guy like Spurgeon, this is game number 1,029, so he's got just a few games to go to make it to that that magic number that he'd like to be at. He's one of those guys that leads his team by example. Doesn't say a lot, but when he speaks, you have to listen to him, and he certainly has been a great find for Minnesota. And I Jimmy Mill, who is the scout for the New Jersey Devils, is here in the building tonight, and when he told me about when he was working for the Wild. Jim Mills said, I got this kid who was at the rookie camp, and he's going to be a great one. I said, oh, what's his name? Jared Spurgeon. What's he play? Defense. Oh, big guy? Well, not quite. Maybe 5'7", 5'8". And I said, he'll never make it. Well, count me wrong again. But he certainly has been a great find for Minnesota.
0: Tonight he's playing defensively, but with the injury to Brock Faber, he's playing with Quinn Hughes. Elijah says, personally, I'm not worried, Tom, that about Quinn Hughes resigning. He thinks he will put pen to paper here with Minnesota at some point. But at what point do you start to worry that that extension isn't done?
1: Well, you always worry about it. I worry about it. I'm not sure Billy worries about it, to be honest with you. He said, when things happen, they'll happen. That's all we can do. And so you leave it at that. And, you know, you just worry about the moment. And the fact that he's in the line here tonight, and he's playing, he's getting a lot of ice time, and he likes that type of thing. He likes it here in Minnesota. There's no question about it. He likes the fans. He likes the building. He likes the community. And we'll just have to wait and see, you know, what he wants to do. He has the opportunity to do what he wants to do, and he's gonna take his time making that decision.
0: Jake in Maple Grove gets the last question. Tom, what's a night off in Nashville look like for you? And I'll even say even differently, how does a night in off night in Nashville look for you now compared to 20 years ago?
1: You know, it was interesting. When the Wild first came in the year 2000 and we came to Nashville, a lot of these businesses, a lot of these honky-tonk bars and so on were boarded up. That is not the case now. I mean, it is full. And it's an area that just is glistens with lights. I mean, you've got lights all over, like beautiful lights and beautiful scenery and the street. And you don't see very many police officers here, but if something happens, they're there in a heartbeat. They're hiding someplace. But I think the fans here, for the most part, they can walk the street on the street, not worry about it. They shut it down when it's really going to be busy. So I think it's just a fun time. And we had a good time last night just walking up and down the street and listening to some of the music in the bars.
0: Thank you, Tom.
1: Thank you.
0: Tom Reed's Hotline. Someone's getting a pair of tickets, but we got to get to break. 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

0: Foligno and Coleman in the first. Make that Nick Foligno and Coleman in the first. Give the Wild the 2-0 lead. Josie scores to cut the lead in half in the second. Wild lead 2-1 after 40 minutes of play. Jesper Ballstad between the pipes. Stopped 6 of 7 in the second. 12 saves total. The Wild thus far 1 for 3 on the power play. 2-1 Wild. 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
7: Going on vacation? We're here for it. With kids who turn a backseat into a courtroom drama over whose tablet is louder, whose charger is faster, and why watching the same cartoon for the 100th time is a human right? Yep, we totally have vehicles to handle that. Because whether it's a road trip or a business trip, where your flight's delayed, your phone's at 2%, and your dinner, whatever's open, yeah, here for that too. Enterprise, we're here for it.
8: Predators 2-1. Joe O'Donnell, Tom Reed back here with you. Over the last two regular seasons, the Wild just one regulation loss total when leading after 40 minutes. See if they can start this year with a win, protecting the lead here through two periods in Nashville. Wild from right to left on your radio dial in the third. Predators from left to right. Forsberg stole a puck momentarily. Hughes will get to it now. Spun it the way of Spurgeon. The pass was in his skates. Calling for it and taking the return pass is Hughes. And he'll sky it back along to Spurgeon. Eric Spurgeon, a Joel Eriksson act. Fired it ahead. Boldy kept it coming. In the offensive zone went Blake Coleman. He had it taken away and Stamkos to lob it back as both teams finish a change. 40 seconds into the third. A steal by the Wild. Shibanov down low. Urov with it waiting. Kaprizov fanned on his chance as he took a Urov pass at the right circle.
9: Boy, a golden opportunity missed there.
8: Didn't even get a shot off. As the all-Russian line had just jumped onto the ice for Minnesota. They're in transition now through center. Shibanov cut past the flat-footed Marchessault. Max Shibanov to the trailer, Olimata. Big defenseman lugs it down low. Shook his way around the net. Peeled it back off for Shibanov. who will skate to it just inside the offensive blue line and loft it back down behind the net. Mata this time, right wing wall, crept in and gathered for the Wild. Off to Kaprizov, trying to spin away from Brady Shea. Joining the scrum as well was Nick Purvis. But Kaprizov's work ethic kept this puck alive long enough for Mata to join the scrum. Eventually, though, it's Shea to bounce it off the dasher. It's tipped ahead, and an icing call coming as Ross Colton tipped that puck on his half of the red line, and down it went.
9: Well, get Wild Hockey anywhere. Wild Plus plans start at just $19.99 a month. 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It's super easy.
8: Four shots for Boldy on 10 attempts for two periods. Three for Joel Eriksson-Ek. Kaprizov just over 13 minutes time on ice. He's missed the net five times through two periods. As the Wild's leading scorer from a year ago. As for Quinn Hughes, just under 19 minutes played in the first two periods. As a bouncer here right off the draw comes in, and Saros jumps on top of it.
9: It's so important, Joe, these faceoffs. We talk about them all the time. And Minnesota works just as hard as anybody else at winning those draws, but you have to have the talent in order to win them, to get the possession of the puck and make something happen, especially in your own zone. Getting the puck out of the zone is paramount to keeping the score ahead in your favor. That's where it is when those faceoffs take place. Right now the faceoff is deep in the Predator zone.
8: Through two periods, 49% the circle for Minnesota, 51 for Nashville. We're going to check on Trenyan, who got knocked down and was a little slow to his skates after a shot by Hughes caught the glass. And I think they're going to make Trenyan go off the ice here. They blew the play dead. Again, I think they thought he was a bit more injured than maybe was, as he took a moment but did jump back to his skates. And now one of the linesmen talking about Yakov Trenyan.
9: Yeah, they're going to bring the faceoff outside the zone also, because of the fact that the whistle went with because of a, they thought was an injury to Minnesota's Trenyan, who now heads to the player box.
8: Yeah, referee saying, hey, because we blew the whistle thinking you were hurt, draw comes out to center and you got to go take a seat on the bench. So Kaprizov will replace him at least momentarily, as in his third season with the Wild, Yakov Trenyan has to sit here for a moment. We'll see if Kaprizov just is out here for the draw and then goes right back to the player bench. Hartman will take it against Matthew Wood, and Hartman won it back cleanly. His fourth faceoff win of the night. Yes, Kaprizov does go right over to the bench. And so the Hartman-Brink-Trenyan line intact here. Hughes left side, headmans. Hartman punched it in. Saros out with his goal stick. Cleared it off the glass to his left. Predators again turn a puck over. It's Brink high slot, pivoting, waiting, hands it back to Hughes. Hughes spins, trying to shake away from some pressure. Turning, fired one. It was blocked out in front. And the Predators gallop ahead, stuffing it back. Nils Höglander. Höglander trying to take a return feed at center. Ends up deep in the Wild zone where Spurgeon absorbed a check as he rolled it to the right side for Hartman. His rink wide up ice pass didn't connect cleanly. Roman Josi now for Nashville. Shea shoved it up ice where Höglander, the 25-year-old who they got from the Canucks in June, just tried to force it in as far as he could. Wild with a clean breakout here. Marcus Foligno deflects in from center. Predators getting a line change. Höglander just went to the bench. His goal total has really dropped from 24 to 8 to just 2 last season. Now, he was limited due to an injury for a lot of the year to start the season to go with the Canucks, but Nils Höglander looking for new life here in Nashville, as an icing call in Minnesota means a draw back in the Wild zone.
9: You know, Joe, we always talk about draft choices and so on, but I look at the Predators and what they have done. They picked up Wyatt Cullen, who's the son of Matt Cullen, who played many, many years in the National Hockey League, 21 years to be exact, over 1,500 games, but the Predators picked him up looking for the future. The youngster certainly looks like he's going to make a career out of where he is right now. His dad's done a great job. Now his dad's gone to work at the University of Minnesota under Brett Larson as kind of the director of player development there.
8: Top 10 pick by the Preds this past draft. They've got a lot of draft picks over the next 2 years, and they had a slew of them this year as well. McCarron at the offensive blue line carries in against his former team. Nick Foligno charged to it as well. McCarron down below the goal line, looking to stab it back to the elder Foligno. The Predators intercept. Stamkos couldn't clear. The play by Nick Foligno to dig it loose. A wrister by McCarron. Stop. Fought off the rebound as well to Tsaros. Two looks at it for McCarron, including the latter on a backhand. Mata wanted to throw it out in front. It was deflected, but Nashville coughs it up. Marcus Foligno spins right wing wall. Shook it down below the goal line. Nick Foligno there. Trying to jam it on a wraparound. Tsaros made the pad save. Mata aggressively in to keep the Preds at bay. And now Nashville does break it out as Marcus Foligno hammered Brady Shea. And this is icing on the Predators.
9: Like hitting a brick wall coming at you.
8: And he just went off to the bench, did Marcus Foligno. And with his left glove, he gave a little bit of a pipe down over there to the Predators bench. It was a spicy end of the preseason between the Wild and the Stars on Friday night. We had two fights at the same time. McCarron and Marcus Foligno both dropping the gloves for Minnesota. And what became a bit of a spirited end to that preseason tilt.
9: Yeah, and that line for Minnesota is kind of a heavyweight line. You got Nick Foligno on the other side. So those two guys along with it make it a very, very tough group to play against physically.
8: Nico Sturm, a healthy scratch for the Wild tonight. Gives Minnesota a lot of depth in that bottom six. He's Hughes in the back post. Kaprizov didn't come up with it cleanly. He'll regather. Took it behind the net. Verhaeghe then bumped him off the puck. Yossi left side. Angles it up. Spurgeon kept the strike. Firing it back down low. A bouncer that had to be fought off by Tsaros. Kaprizov hit hard in a dangerous spot by Haig. Eriksson Ek dug the puck free. Kaprizov centered. Boldy with it in the high slot. Boldy turning. Shooting one. Blocker saved Tsaros. Kaprizov can a loose change. Up high it's Hughes. Hughes attack left circle. Firing one. Kick save Tsaros. A good shift in the offensive zone by Minnesota, much like the final sequence of period two. It's Boldy trying to shake free. Boldy rolls it up high. Spurgeon quickly to Hughes. They'll switch places. Hughes fires a shot. They score! Quinn Hughes from long range with Kaprizov in front looking for the tip. It goes past Tsaros. High to the stick side in the Wild. Early in the third, have a 3-1 lead.
9: Yeah, nice move by Minnesota also, keeping the puck in the offensive zone, but the legs were going all the time, and they were making some good things happen. When you look at Hughes, this is his 21st game against the Nashville Predators. It's the first time he scored against them.
8: Well,
9: he's got 26 assists and one goal now, but Minnesota has taken a two-goal lead here. This goal, Joe, coming at 4 minutes and 42 seconds of the third period.
8: Kaprizov was in the high slot. He had his stick around his midsection. As that puck eventually fluttered past Tsaros. So we'll wait to see the official scoring there. Might have been Kaprizov on the tip, but to Tom's point, if it's not, if it's Hughes, his first ever goal against Nashville to add to those 26 helpers.
9: Yep.
8: If it is Kaprizov, boy, did he have a whale of a season and career so far against the Preds. He's got 20 points now against Nashville in 16 games, including tonight. So the Predators back down a pair at home. Edstrom works in, left it off. Forsberg a shot, shouldered away by Volstead. That's the 14th shot for Nashville. The Wild have 25, and we have a penalty here.
9: Yeah, this will be a penalty against Minnesota, either holding or hooking on the far side. So wait and see what they're going to call.
10: Minnesota, number 20, 2 minutes for holding the stick.
9: Roman's called, it's holding the stick. And Minnesota has a two-goal lead here. This penalty coming at 5 minutes and 12 seconds of the third period.
8: 5:12, the time of the call, as Tom just alluded to. And for Minnesota, back to the kill with a big part of their penalty kill core in the box in Blake Coleman. Well, it looks like it will be Kaprizov with the goal from Hughes. So now 49 assists in 49 games with the Wild going back to last year for Quinn Hughes. Short out the second assist once they make the official announcement. Wild power play here off Co at the right point. Sent it to the high slot. A shot deflected wide as Maverick Bork spun one in the front of the net. Kerfoot, Marchessault, Bork, off Co and Forsberg. Predators control. Philip Forsberg outside the right circle, shooting one, blocked by Spurgeon. Eriksson Ek picks up the loose puck and darts ahead. He'll play it the way of Trenyan, a 2-on-1 developing. Trenyan in right circle, trying to feed it in front for Eriksson Ek, and that was maybe ill-advised and cut off.
9: Yeah, he should have taken the shot there.
8: Predators counter. Bork sent one to the left circle. It's just rolled in front. And Volstead carefully jumps on top of it to halt play with 14-14 to go in regulation.
9: Bogosian just taking his man out. That's Bork. Maverick Bork, he takes right to the boards behind the Minnesota netminder. No damage done, but right now it's still a two-goal lead by Minnesota. And you're right, Joe, that goal by Kaprizov, the credit for that, his first of the season with Hughes and Spurgeon picking up the assists.
8: Penalty killers are Mata, Bogosian, McCarron, and Boldy. For Zach Bogosian, entered this season 30 games shy of 1,000 in his long career. Played with Blake Coleman in Tampa when they won the Stanley Cup together. Coleman again in the box right now. Stamkos a drive, blocked by Mata.
11: His first goal of the season, assisted by number 43, Quinn Hughes, and number 46, Jarrett Spurgeon. Time of the goal, 4 minutes, 42 seconds.
8: And a 5 to go on the Predators' power play. 0 for 3 on the night. Stamkos trickled it along looking for O'Reilly. McCarron will pick up the loose puck and shovel it down off the right wing boards. Drop pass finds Matthew Wood as the Predators' power play lugs it ahead. Wood trying to steer one to the left side. O'Reilly on a bouncing puck pass, some immediate trouble. Nick Foligno now to the loose change. Couldn't get it out. Kept in barely by the Preds. To the left of Volstead it goes. Brodin took Ant from Forsberg and got it out through center and down the ice.
9: Yeah, Brodin knew his run get hit, but he had to get to the puck first, took the hit, and got the puck safely out of the zone.
8: Of course, you got to keep your eyes on a guy like Stamkos, one of the greatest power play goal scorers in NHL history. And he comes into this season 19th all-time in goals. One more to tie Joe Sakic and Jerome Iginla. They each have 625. A chance by Purvis through the slot was well set up, but he pushed it wide. Power play now is over. Stamkos on the puck, tried to center. Marcus Foligno had that clang off his skates. The Wild will get to it. At the end of a long shift, Coleman just carries ahead. Coleman leaned on, spun back as Minnesota finishes a change. Purbix just slammed Coleman to the ice.
9: Coleman wasn't covered. He just came out of the penalty box.
8: Ross Colton starts in. Got bumped by Blake Coleman. The loose puck for a moment was Zhurov. Bork bottled him up. Now Hughes outlets, and here is Kaprizov, who just tallied to give the Wild a 3-1 lead. A little bit more than 12 minutes left in the third in Nashville. Joe Donald, Tom Reed with you. Wild from left to right on your radio dial in the third. Out shooting the Predators 26-16. Nashville pries it in from the neutral zone. Getting tripped up with a Wild player and Bobby Brink in the arm up. Albeit a bit late, the officials make the call. And the Wild now to a man advantage with a chance to get themselves a little bit more of a cushion here.
10: Nashville penalty number 81, 2 minutes tripping.
9: And so Minnesota going in the power play. As Marchessault goes to the penalty box. And Minnesota, during the timeout, was a little bit more of a rest.
8: 11:58 to go. 3-1, the Wild lead it. 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

0: Minnesota doing a good job winning the draw once again initially and controlling it for a few seconds anyway. But when you get the draw, boy, when you win the draw like that too, you've got time. And, you know, all of a sudden, especially on the power play, now you can make something happen with the puck, and that's where the communication on the ice is so important.
1: All four meetings between these two teams last season were one-goal games. 11 of the last 15 played between these clubs, one-goal decisions. Right now it's a 3-1 lead for the Wild. Marchessault on the box for another 95 seconds. Wild power play. He's already scored once tonight. It's a tally by Coleman. Perfect's deep in his own zone, bottled up, and taken to the glass by Eriksson. Boldy jabs his stick in that scrum, trying to free it up. Three Wild players in there, including Shabanov. Boldy, right wing corner. Checked along the boards by Ryan O'Reilly. Digging it loose, Eriksson Ek. He was upended. Play continues. And the Predators find the puck because of that trip on Eriksson Ek and label it down. Hughes behind his own net. Carries the Wild man advantage ahead. Halfway home on the power play. Hughes darts along, crossed the offensive blue line, muscled it to Kaprizov at the right wing hash mark. Hand it back to the point for Hughes. Rolled down deeper to the zone and feathered it up top. Quick passing play here. Eventually finds Boldy centering. It was swept down low by Shabanov, but tipped away before Kaprizov could get there. Hughes will collect it. Darts up near the point. Swerves back right side. Snaps a pass to Boldy. Boldy just trickling it loose. It's Shabanov, left wing dasher. Back to Boldy. High slot. Filtered it to Hughes for a drive. Soros deep in his net, able to hang on.
0: Yeah, he knew it was there someplace. He could feel it through the pads that he had, but he took that shot in the midsection, and now it's in the big glove of his left glove, and that'll bring the faceoff to his left. Minnesota still with a two-goal lead here, 3-1 with 10:24 to go here in the third period.
1: 26 seconds left on that power play. Second unit now on the ice. And Tom, this has really changed over the years. The top units for so many teams gobble up 90 seconds or more now on a power play.
0: Yeah, you know what? And it's the power play. And I always talk about special teams, how important they are to a team. Whether you're killing penalty or having a power play, you've got to have success with whatever side you're going with. And the more you can score, and the less you can give up, the much better position where you're going to be at the end of the game.
1: Last year, the Wild were second in the NHL in special teams time differential, meaning their power play minutes compared to their shorthanded minutes. They were penalized as far as shorthanded situations. Fourth fewest in the league last year were the Wild, as his puck deflects out of play. And so with 10:09 to go in the third, another draw in the Nashville zone. The Wild leading 3-1. And they're out shooting the Predators 28-16.
0: Well, last year the power play was good for Minnesota. They were third overall in the league. The year before that, they were number 10. The area that needs the improvement, obviously, is the penalty killing, and they think they've got at least some of the tools to make it a much more successful position when they're shorthanded.
1: Unfortunately, in the playoffs, the power play didn't really produce like it did in the regular season, just 18.4% for the Wild, and the PK, of course, dented early and often. Wild, one of four teams ever in Stanley Cup playoff history to give up a power play goal in 10 straight playoff games.
0: Yeah, that killed them in the playoffs. Ooh.
1: Predators are back to full strength as the pass is shaken to the right side for Willsby to carry ahead. Willsby lost it. Hughes slides it to Mata. Mata off the right wing boards, got it to center. Bobby Brink faked the big chop and then carried it in. The poke check of Haig kept him from darting towards the front of the net. Maverick Bork now for Nashville over to Willsby, looking for Marchessault at center. Well defended by Minnesota. Mata, a good gap. Marcus Foligno with some room to skate. He'll dart in, turn to his backhand, tried to center, got another whack at it in front. Knocked away, but Modest air centering. Foligno open with a chance, and he found the iron unkind. Boy, Ole Mata. Good awareness there to be active in the offensive zone. He got it right to Marcus Foligno.
0: Well, I said before, one of the strengths of Mata is his legs. I mean, he and Brodin both are great skilled players who can skate from that point position.
1: Shot block by Brodin eventually forces the issue out the center. Of course, Berdine's season cut short a year ago with that injury in the playoffs, game 5 against Dallas. Played just 7 minutes, 22 seconds. And never played another moment for the Wild last year in their postseason run. Danila Yurov starts up ice for Minnesota. Right wing side, into the Predator zone. Josi tracking on him, so Yurov spun. And to free it up for some late help, it comes to the point. Bogosian's long shot is trapped and held by Soros with 8:26 to go. Timeout here in Nashville. The Wild protecting a two-goal lead. It's 3-1 Minnesota. 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
2: Going on vacation? We're here for it. With kids who turn a backseat into a courtroom drama over whose tablet is louder, whose charger is faster, and why watching the same cartoon for the 100th time is a human right? Yep, we totally have vehicles to handle that. Because whether it's a road trip or a business trip, where your flight's delayed, your phone's at 2%, and your dinner, whatever's open, yeah, here for that too. 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
4: Quinn Hughes has an assist in Nashville. Both his brothers scored tonight in New Jersey as the Devils beat the Flyers 3-2 in overtime. Jack Hughes, the overtime game winner. Luke Hughes, the game-tying goal late in regulation. That's nothing compared to what happened at Madison Square Garden. Igor Shesterkin, a goalie goal and a 5-1 win over the Lightning. Igor Shesterkin, the first Rangers goaltender to score a goal in the National Hockey League game. Lots of other action. We'll get to it in the post-game show. But for now, back to Joe and Tom in Smashville.
1: Not bad for Shesterkin. Of course, we saw Philip Gustafson with a goalie goal in St. Louis a couple of years back. He, of course, on injured reserve to start the year. Mentioned Nico Sturm, healthy strats for the Wild. David Spacek made the opening roster. So did rookie Charlie Stramel. Both players healthy scratches for the Wild tonight. And the home opener is Saturday against Boston. 7 o'clock. You can catch all 84 games on the Minnesota Wild Audio Network. Of course, wild.com for tickets. And a new feature this year at home games, Tom. If there are souls brave enough out there, they can listen to us in the arena without delay via their smartphone.
0: I like that idea, and I think a lot of people will take advantage of that.
1: Down the final 8:15 of the third period. The Wild defending in their own zone on the right of Volstead. He stopped 15 of 16. Boy, he hasn't really been tested much lately. The Predators just 3 third-period shots. That is music to John Hines' ears. Saros out to handle a dumped-in puck by the Wild. Yurov and Shabanov trying to keep it in as the netminder cleared it around the glass to his left. Now it's Brady Shea to hammer it off the right wing boards, and Stamkos tips to center. Yurov flexed it back, leaned on by O'Reilly. O'Reilly, such a good two-way player, hounding Yurov and created a turnover here for Forsberg to skate to it. Philip Forsberg to the high slot. Haig left circle, shot blocked. Spurgeon got in the lane. He thought it left the playing surface. No whistle, play continues. Forsberg wanted to play it along, but O'Reilly had bailed out on the line change, and this puck escapes back through center. Both teams change on the fly. Nick Haig, a big defenseman, hacked it along. Matthew Wood barrels in, left circle, pivoted, shot one, and rang it off the crossbar. Turning and shooting, that was Hoglander. That was blocked in front. Hoglander

0: to his own rebound. It's shuffled to the point. Haig shooting, and that tipped wide. Mata and Brodin, the defenseman here. Two left shot. Blue liners on the ice right now for Minnesota. To the left of Volstead, this loose puck. Mata wraps up Wood. Wood trying to churn it deeper into Minnesota ice. Now Brodin skates to it. He'll peel it back away from Hoaglander. Hartman trickled it free. Trenyan finds Mata, and he'll skate Minnesota to center. And it's played back off the boards where Trenyan rumbles in. Yakov Trenyan cut out in front, and it rolled just off his tape and wide.
1: Yeah, good effort by Trenyan, though, cutting into the net like he did.
0: And it's Adam Willsby now for the Preds. 26-year-old playing in his 82nd career regular season game tonight, so a full season officially for Willsby. Tip in by Reed Schaefer of the Preds. Back is Bogosian. He'll go D to D. Damon Hunt played it from his skates to his stick blade and then lofted it ahead for Eriksson-Ek. Joel Eriksson-Ek chops it. Coleman pressures up. Coleman tried to label it loose. Spinning with it was Schaefer for a moment. Eriksson-Ek couldn't come up with it cleanly, and the Predators guide it off the glass and back through center it goes. Scurrying to it, Bogosian. He's pressured immediately by Jack Drury. And now left wing side, it is Boldy. Unable to clear. Upko goes to Yossi, who has the Predators' tally. Roman Yossi activates. Coleman lifted his stick nicely. They go to the corner where Coleman pins up Yossi. The Swiss-born blue liner peels off now. It's two bodies from each team look to dig it free. Coleman able to stab it ahead. Boldy up ice, hits the red line, slows the pace down, and then just flexed it in on his backhand.
1: Yeah, good move by Bova, and that'll get him a chance to get to the bench and get Minnesota some fresh players out there.
0: Under 5.5 to go now in the third. The Wild have the only tally in this third period. They've got a 3-1 lead. It is Marcus Foligno back to gather. Sprung it to the left side for Quinn Hughes. Hughes takes a look. Now darts north. Hughes snaps a pass for Mike McCarron. McCarron left circle, wrist shot, blocked by Perbix. And it's skied ahead by Maverick Bork. Spurgeon will come back to handle it. Able to lay it to Hughes with 15 points in 11 playoff games last year for the Wild. His up ice dish connects with McCarron. Try to crisscross with Marcus Foligno. Fourth line out for Minnesota here. Shea took it deep in his own zone for the hometown Predators. Then lost the puck. Marcus Foligno got wrestled down. Marchessault trying to chip it out to get it to center. Mata fires it back in. Again, Minnesota changes on the fly.
1: Yeah, Minnesota's doing a nice job of changing as a unit also. Keeping each line fresh out on the ice.
0: Predators turn a puck over at center. Shabanov darts in. Max Shabanov, a snapshot, sailed it just wide on the stick side of Soros. Trenyan tried to dig it free. He lost the handle. A 3-on-3 through center ice. Yurov is back to support the defense pair of Brodin and Mata. Only Mata, the 31-year-old, former first-rounder of the Pittsburgh Penguins, makes this drop pass on a reverse by Brodin. Skied it off the boards right side. Shabanov's tip ends up in the Minnesota bench and back down onto the ice. So a whistle here with 4:07 to go. It's a 3-1 lead for the Wild in Nashville. Thanks as always for tuning into the Minnesota Wild Audio Network. We've got you covered all season long. 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
1: Minnesota, two will be 3-1. Well, you can catch the Wild against the Golden Knights on Monday, October the 12th, and the Blues on Thursday, October the 15th. 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Now getting for the faceoff deep in the Minnesota zone. To the right of Jesper Valstead, who's had another solid game here, giving up just one goal on the 17 shots that came his way. Minnesota at the lead in the shot department also, 29-17.
0: Let's see how aggressive Andrew Brunette, the Predators coach in his fourth season, wants to be with UC Saros. As the Wild send one down, icing waved off. Marcus Foligno digs for it. Blake Coleman in there as well now. It's Hartman, Marcus Foligno, and Coleman on the ice with Mott and Brodin.
1: Foligno was just looking for a different colored jersey to hit.
0: Anybody in yellow.
1: Yeah, that's right.
0: He doesn't discriminate in that regard. They're wearing yellow. Going to try and run them through the glass. The left of Volstead. The two teams look to come up with this puck. It finds Marcus Foligno, swept along to Coleman, who hits the red line, churns it in. And Saros just kicks it to his right. Picking it up and skating up ice is Willsby. Willsby punched it ahead. Quinn Hughes is there for Minnesota. Hughes stops to the left of Volstead. Comes up ice, powered it ahead. Boldy deflects in. Just over 3 minutes left. Kaprizov on the forecheck. Kaprizov stole the puck, tried to center once and then a second time. He was stick checked. After the first pass was blocked, Philip Forsberg trying to knife free. Nothing there. Willsby follows it up. Willsby crisscrossing the offensive blue line. Played one that was partially stolen by Hughes. And now it's a two-on-one for the Wild. Kaprizov right circle in with a shot. Stick save by Saros. Boldy to the rebound. Then Nashville's going to have to be a little bit more aggressive here. We'll see if the Wild can get some odd man rushes like they did right there. We'll lose puck. Hey. Shuffled it along. Willsby ahead looking for Forsberg, who has a step behind Mata. In alone, Forsberg, a shot shouldered away by Volstead. Got his left arm up and kept Forsberg from making a one-goal game. There goes Saros to the bench for the extra attacker. Hughes back of his own net, banked it off the glass. It'll trickle all the way down and go a few feet wide of the empty cage. Icing on Minnesota.
1: Yeah, the net is empty and the faceoff is going to be deep in the Minnesota zone, so Coach Brunette will certainly keep his goaltender on the bench right now with the faceoff being in the offensive zone for the Predators.
0: See if he uses his timeout with 2:16 to go. Mata, by the way, on that play where Forsberg leaked behind him off that bank pass right by the Wild bench. Mata threw his arm in the air. He thought it was offside and then was like, oh boy, play continuing here. Had to get on his horse, but uncontested in with a chance was Forsberg, shouldered away by Ballstead.
1: Stamkos on the ice right now. I haven't heard his name called too much tonight, Joe, by you.
0: Well, I should get my act together then.
1: No, it's not. I think it's him.
0: McCarron and O'Reilly on the draw. A couple of former teammates. And O'Reilly just shy of 900 career points. Will fire a wrister here off the faceoff. Blocked away by Volstead. And Boldy chips it ahead. Kaprizov will pressure. Boldy goes for a change. So does Hughes. Deep in his own zone is Forsberg. The final 2 minutes here of the third period. And the season opener. The Wild leading 3-1. Empty net for the Predators. Matthew Wood attacks. Couldn't get past Mata. Only Mata jars it free. McCarron to Kaprizov. Back to McCarron. Chipping at it. Got it to center. Nick Foligno able to churn it along. It is Stamkos now. 4 goals, 4 assists last year against the Wild for Steven Stamkos. Preds being outshot 30-19. Yossi hits the red line, trying to fire it in, blocked by Coleman, and that drew Nashville offside.
1: Now, these two teams are going to meet another 3 times during the course of the season in St. Paul. They're going to be there on November the 17th and also January the 9th of the new year. And back here in Nashville on March the 6th.
0: All time, the Wild 42, 41, and 13 against the Preds. Neutral ice draw. Saros is at the top of the circles. To see what happens off the faceoff, which the Wild win. Brodin lobbed it. It deflected. Nick Foligno gloved it down and swung it back to Spurgeon. Now Nick Foligno through center in a 3-on-2. He sent one into the right wing corner too far for Coleman. Coleman off to McCarron, who sits behind the net of Saros. Content to do that with the Wild leading by a pair. 70 seconds left, and Saros still has to be between the pipes. Finally, the Predators gather.

0: lead of one at one time, and all of a sudden, Weber and Yossi and Smith, and I mean, just went on and on.
1: Six unanswered that night.
0: Six in a row.
1: 45 seconds left in the third. Jar to the right of Volstead. For Volstead, scored a goal in the American Hockey League with the Iowa Wild. He's looking for an NHL goalie goal. As we heard Kevin Faulness mention earlier in this period, Igor Shesterkin of the Rangers. Their netminder got one tonight. Stamkos sent one to the corner. It's thrown up high. The Predators keep in. Yossi loads, fires. That's in the belly of Volstead. With 36.8 seconds left and still a two-goal lead for Minnesota.
0: Yeah, Volstead grabs onto that one. He's got his defenders out there also. They're just taking men out of the box so the goaltender has a chance to see the puck and hold on to it. And that'll keep the face off to the left of the Minnesota netminder. Playing with a lot of confidence.
1: Eriksson-Ek and Stamkos on this faceoff. Eriksson-Ek won it to the corner. Bogosian slapped it along. Boldy pitchforked the backhander ahead. Kaprizov knocked it down, hooked it off looking for Eriksson-Ek, but that was a little out of sync. 27 seconds left, keeping the Wild from an opening night win in Nashville. Predators carry ahead. Yossi to Forsberg, trying to chip it around Bogosian, who broke it up. Nashville offside here. Boy, the Wild standing up with that blue line and making things very difficult for the Preds here, particularly in this third period.
0: Yeah, it's a wall of white right now with all the white jerseys the Wild are wearing and not allowing the Preds to get into the offensive zone with good possession of the puck. Faceoff is going to be right in front of the Minnesota bench. Minnesota make another change out here on personnel.
1: The Wild fans in attendance here in Smashville. Under a half minute away from watching their team start the season with a win.
0: Undefeated.
1: Only 83 left after this one, Tom. Final 10 seconds here as Hunt feeds Bogosian. And the Predators pretty much peel back the Minnesota Wild. Win it 3-1 in Nashville on opening nights. Jesper Volstead, 19 saves. The penalty kill was perfect. Two in the first, one in the third for Minnesota. And they win it 3-1 over the Predators here from Bridgestone Arena.
0: Yeah, winning that first game is so important, especially when you're on the road like that. That's why I talk about when you have a number of games on the road, it gives you a chance for your team really to solidify each other, get to know each other, and spend time with each other. When you're at home, of course, you got a lot of distractions going on with kids at school and things have to be done and so on. But when you're on the road, it's all hockey. And they had, of course, a team dinner a couple of nights ago and made some good progress there, certainly, and Volstead getting congratulated by his teammates also, and a nice win by Minnesota. Right now, you look at the shots on that, Minnesota with 30 and the Predators 20, but it was a 3-1 victory for the Wild.
1: And his new battery mate between the pipes and Calvin Pickard out to give him a hug. Last man through the line, Nick Foligno, to say good job. The man they call the Wall of St. Paul, who picks up where he left off in a lot of ways season ago with 18 wins, and he starts this year with a victory here in Nashville's first ever win in two tries against the Predators. So the Wild now in season openers improved to 15-9-2. When opening on the road, they get their fifth win. Remember, they beat St. Louis last year to kick things off. Now, a win here in Nashville to begin this new season, and it was really a total team effort, Tom. It felt like for much of this game, they defended the right way. They kept Nashville at bay. Convert on the power play, perfect on the penalty kill. You get a goal from your fourth line as Nick Foligno scored. The newcomer Blake Coleman on the board, and then Kirill Kaprizov doing what he does, which is find ways to impact the hockey game on the score sheet. He gets his first of the season to make it 3-1. That's our final score.
0: Yeah, we look at Kaprizov also. The fact, I mean, he had Zuccarello with him for so many years and knew exactly what to do. But he's got to build his own game now, and that's what it's going to take him a while to get used to his new line mates out there. But they will get used to it. And, of course, all being Russians is going to help in the language barrier to help each other out there. But it was actually a pretty good game by Minnesota here this evening to win that first game. Confidence going back home now with a very tough opponent with the Boston Bruins coming to town.
1: The Wild last year tied for third in the NHL in road goals per game. Just about 3.5 per contest away from Grand Casino Arena. They get 3 in their opening road contest to kick off this 26-27 season. As Tom said, the Bruins are in town on Saturday. Pregame show will start at 6:45 on the Minnesota Wild Audio Network. Puck drop just after 7 o'clock. From

0: 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Again, tickets at wild.com. That is going to do it for this portion of tonight's broadcast. My thanks to Eric Chandler, our engineer here at Bridgestone Arena. Back in the Twin Cities, the executive producer of Wild Hockey on your radio is Kevin Faunus. Colin Landsteiner and Ben Haney at Grand Casino Arena doing their part. We thank all of those guys for their efforts tonight. For Tom Reed, I am Joe O'Donnell signing off. The Wild with a win on opening night, 3-1 over the Preds. We'll catch you Saturday night. Should be a great atmosphere at Grand Casino Arena with the Boston Bruins in town. Until then, we say goodnight from Nashville. Thanks, as always, for listening. The Wild beat the Predators 3-1. Stick around for the postgame show. It's coming your way next. This is Wild Hockey, presented by Grand Casino.
1: Hey, Wild fans. This is John Hines, head coach of the Minnesota Wild. Don't go anywhere. I'm joining shortly to recap everything from this one on the Minnesota Wild postgame show. This is Wild Hockey, presented by Grand Casino.
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1: This is John Hines. Coming up, a full recap from this one, plus a trip to the locker room and my post-game comments. But first, from the Bob Kurtz Radio Center, here's Kevin Faunus.
0: Final 10 seconds here as Hunt feeds Bogosian, and the Predators pretty much peel back. The Minnesota Wild win it 3-1 in Nashville on opening night. Jesper Wallstedt, 19 saves. The penalty kill was perfect. 2 in the first, 1 in the third for Minnesota, and they win it 3-1 over the Predators here from Bridgestone Arena.
8: Saw just about everything you wanted to see in the 3-1 win in game number 1 of the season. The superstars got on the board, the depth players did their part, and like Joe said, the goaltender came up with 19 saves. It's a win in game number 1 of 84. Welcome to the post-game show. Kevin Faunus in the Bob Kurtz Radio Center. Following a 3-1 win over the Predators in Nashville at Bridgestone Arena, Tom Reed saw the Wild come away with the 2 points tonight and get the victory. Plenty to point at that you'd be very happy about if you're John Hines there, Tom Reed. What stood out most to you?
9: I think just the way the team started here tonight. Also, I thought they had a pretty good start. You know, the power play was working, the PK was working, everything was in sync. It takes a while for everything to gel together. It's not going to happen in the first game, but as they play more games with each other and they get the confidence of playing with each other, you'll see this team get better and better. But it's got to be on a consistent basis, and they have to make sure that when that opportunity comes for them to step in the ice, they're ready to go all the time. And I think when you watch the practices over at Korea, Kevin, you'll agree with me that like every team, these guys work so hard in practices. There is no loafing when it comes to skating on the ice and getting ready for that next game.
8: They do work very hard, and they've been working very hard towards the penalty kill. They have for many years, but it feels like something's finally gained traction. Whatever they've done in the offseason, and even through preseason, where, by the way, they were perfect on the penalty kill, for whatever that's worth, they put it forth in 60 minutes of hockey tonight, Tom, and 4-for-4, killing off the Predator man advantage.
9: Well, that's been their nemesis here for a while. The penalty killing, winning draws wasn't working for them. All of a sudden, now there's a new attitude. And right from the drop of the puck at training camp, the coaching staff has said, we're going to be much more aggressive when it comes to the PK. And they certainly have done that. There's no question. They're not sitting back right now. They're forcing the issue. They're forcing turnovers, and they're getting opportunities themselves. So when you have a guy like Coleman who can kill penalties and score shorthanded goals, that's a big plus for your hockey club. But right now, I think Minnesota has to feel pretty good about their first game and what they accomplished in this one.
8: You mentioned faceoffs. One of the bugaboos for Danila Yurov last year was his success rate on the dot. It wasn't very good. Tonight, 3-for-3, 100% for the young man as he centers that top line. Let's move ahead to the season opener on home ice. The home opener, Saturday night, Wild hosting the Boston Bruins. Always fun when the Bruins are in town, and I think it'll be no different, and I think it'll be a pretty electric crowd down there Saturday night.
9: Yeah, it will be, and especially outside. You know, they've got that pregame party that'll go between Kellogg and Fifth, I believe it is, and there's been lots going on here with the Wild welcoming back their fans, fan base from the previous years. And the fans have to be happy with what they saw with Minnesota, you know, this past season. At the same time, the coach knows what he has to do, and the general manager, Billy Guerin, says, you know what, our goal, we're not looking to get in the third round. We're wanting to win the cup, and now is our time, and we're going to make the most of it.
8: Is the kitchen staff ready and the wait staff and everybody else down at Tom Reed's Hockey City Pub for a very busy, exuberant Saturday night?
9: They better be ready.
8: Good, Tom. All right, well, travel safe. We'll talk to you Saturday night.
9: All right, thanks, Kevin.
8: Tom Reed at Bridgestone Arena following the 3-1 win over the Nashville Predators. Yeah, it should be a lot of fun on Saturday night. Not only the green carpet thing where you can watch the guys roll into the arena prior to the game at River Center. Find out more information at wild.com. We also have an extended pregame on Saturday night. That'll start at 6 o'clock on the flagship for Wild Hockey FM 100.3 The Fan. 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Puck drops at 7:13 as we'll bring you all the pomp and circumstance from opening night. But we still got to get through the season opener. Tonight, the Wild go to Nashville and come away with a victory. We'll continue the post-game romp when we roll forward, including John Hines' post-game comments, Joe O'Donnell making his way to the Wild locker room, and much more. 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

0: Now power play here. Brink down low, twisting. Coleman scores! Blake Coleman spun in front and flipped it past the stick of UC Soros. It's a power play goal. The first of his career with the Wild for Blake Coleman. And the Wild have a 2-0 lead. All right, welcome back to Bridgestone Arena. Postgame show continues. Joe O'Donnell here with one of the newcomers in Blake Coleman. Got a win in his debut. Got a goal to boot as well. Congrats on the victory. How do you think the team played tonight?
1: It's good. I thought we played pretty well. You know, I thought we stuck with our game. Probably could have finished off a few more opportunities and pulled away in this one. But pretty textbook third period, I thought.
0: Power play scored. Penalty kill was perfect. From a special teams perspective, what'd you see?
1: Yeah, just a commitment to it. You know, it's still early. We're still figuring things out. But score on a broken play on the power play. And then, I think the kill really committed. You know, gave up some looks that we probably can clean up. But overall, I thought it was pretty good. And, you know, when you're on the road, special teams are a big way to win games.
0: How about the line with Joel Eriksson-Ek and Matt Boldy? As you get to know those two guys and feel more comfortable, what do you expect?
1: Yeah, well, they're great players. You know, they make a lot of high-end plays on the ice, but they also are pretty fierce competitors. And, you know, they want to do things right and do things to win. And that's the kind of guys you want to play with. You know, I think tonight was a little choppy, not a lot of 5-on-5, but, you know, we'll start getting better as we go here.
0: What should Wild fans know about Blake Coleman?
1: Not much, you know.

0: I'm a hard worker. You know, I love to win, hate to lose. You know, I want to do anything I can to help this team get over the hump here, and just really enjoy my time and just excited to see where it goes.
1: I know you've got family. Your brother lives in the Twin Cities. I read that story in The Athletic, so I know that's so special for you. It had to be great for you to get a goal in your first game. I know you got some family that's smiling back in the cities.
0: Yeah, I haven't checked yet, but I'm sure my phone's blown up. I've got a lot of support and a lot of people that have followed along the journey, so it's special to share, you know, days like today with them. And you know, it's just the start, but it was it's nice to get out of here with the win and get the first one out of the way.
1: Lastly, what's one thing you think collectively the team needs to clean up heading into the home opener against Boston?
0: I think the execution. You know, I think, you know, myself included, felt a little fumbly and just not real clean with the puck at times. And, you know, maybe it's a shortened preseason. Maybe it's just game one, whatever it is. But, you know, I thought we could finish off some plays a little better. And, you know, but I think structurally and competitively, I thought we did a lot of good things.
1: Thanks for your time. Congrats on the goal and the win. And we'll catch you down the line.
0: All right. Thank you very much.
1: For Blake Coleman, back to you, Kevin.
2: All right, Joe, thank you very much for joining us in the post-game show. Blake Coleman will get a gift certificate down to Tom Reed's Hockey City Pub. They tell me, the people that keep track of stuff like this, that he's the 34th Wild player to score in his Minnesota Wild debut. Tonight he scores his first Wild goal, 171st of his NHL career, and 13th on the power play. Proves to be the game winner as the Wild beat the Predators 3-1 at Bridgestone Arena. Perfect start to the season. The Wild have two out of a possible 2 points. More when we continue, including John Hines' post-game comments. 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
2: Stars rebound, Nick Foligno scores! The Predators coughed it up, and Nick Foligno has the opening goal of the new season for Minnesota. Halfway through the first, the Wild have a 1-0 lead.
3: Yeah, it was nice. I mean, obviously, I think just Mac coming down the wing and then ripping pucks on net, and I get that lucky one, but it's nice to be in the right spot. And I just liked our team's composure tonight. I think, we still have room to grow, obviously, the game one, and we stuck with it and had a really good third, and guys, contributed and did a lot of good things, and it's nice to get rolling.
4: McCarron shot from the left wing, kicks out to Nick Foligno in the high slot, and his wrister beats Soros glove side. 9:35 of the first. Yes, of course, all of you thought Nick Foligno would score the first goal of the Minnesota Wild season. Comes midway through period number one. Like I said, Blake Coleman adds to it on the power play later in the first. Roman Josi cuts the lead in half in the second, but Kirill Kaprizov pretty well ices it. 4:42 of the third from Hughes and Spurgeon. Wild skate to a 3-1 win over the Predators in Nashville. Nick Foligno, fourth time in his career scoring in a season opener. Blake Coleman, like I said, scores in his Wild debut. Kaprizov now points in 7 straight season openers, 11 points, 2 goals and 11 points over that 7-game span. And Quinn Hughes continues to do great things. 486 points in his NHL career, now 49 assists in 49 career games with the Wild. John Hines, when we continue, this is Wild Hockey, presented by Grand Casino.
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12: yeah, I thought we played well. We played hard. We were ready to play. Wally made some stops early. Power play still needs to be better. But yeah.
4: Quick and to the point, that's Quinn Hughes after he sets up Kirill Kaprizov for the cushion in the early part of the third period. Wild skate to a 3-1 win over the Nashville Predators. Now 15-9-2 all-time in season openers. Wild have won four straight lid lifters. Wild 1-0 on the year. It looks like John Hines ready to address the media. Let's join him in progress out there in Nashville as I press this button. And John, you may speak now.
13: Something seemed to switch on your side. What switched and how did that work?
14: Well, I thought overall it was a pretty solid game for us. And then, Nashville made the push and scored right at the end of that power play. And I thought that we managed the game well in the second period. And then I really liked our third period. I thought that we managed the puck very well, played, with sound structure. And, as we talked to the team about, I think when you look at the third goal to increase the lead, McCarron's line goes out, they do a great job, they have an ozone shift, force an icing, then you could put fresh guys on the ice, and then they do a job, winds up in the back of the net. So those are little things we've talked about, that we need to get better at, and tonight I thought we executed, we played the right way in the game that we were in, and that's good growth for us.
15: How key was it, after the overturn goal, which I'm sure guys weren't happy about or agree with, that when they found their forecheck, their physical game, that you guys withstood that and got out of that period with two goals?
14: Yeah, I thought it was good. I mean, when they come under pressure, then you want to have the poise under pressure, and I thought we did a good job, and there's going to be momentum swings in the game, and that's another component of when a team comes to press, and I thought we managed the puck well. We didn't really throw it around. We understood what was going on in the game, and we handled that situation in a positive way as well.
15: Like Kirill was just saying, he liked the way that his line played, but he also likes kind of your so-called nuclear option of when you're able to put Ek and Boldy with him. They get that big shift at the end of the second period, and they scored the goal. How nice is it to have that in your pocket?
14: It's great. It's great, and I think that, like you said, I thought Yurov's line was good, and like both of those lines were good, and I feel like you can play them, and when opportunity presents itself, you can put those guys together, and I like the fact, like I said, like Mac's line, they started it up, and then they did a good job, and then you can put fresh legs on them versus tired, and you put those five guys on the ice, they do their job. They hunted pucks. They stayed on it. They didn't turn pucks over. They just worked them and worked them and worked them and worked them and fatigued them more, and then we wound up scoring. So I thought that was a great part too.
13: It felt like some of your new guys made big contributions. Mata, Coleman, even Shabanov creating offense. What did you see, John?
14: Yeah, I thought all three of those guys kind of have picked up where they left off. I thought they've had strong camps and played to their identities tonight and impacted the game positively. So it's nice to see new guys come in and I think get their footing right away and help the team win a game.
4: There you go, John Hines with the media, again following the 3-1 win over the Nashville Predators. All smiles after game number one. Pretty much just as you drew it up, everyone contributed, whether it's the top line or the depth players, and of course you got some good goaltending as well. They talked about the clutch goal by Kaprizov. It was actually the shot by Quinn Hughes that was deflected by Kaprizov that went through traffic. That provided the cushion. 4:42 of the third. We'll give that the Grand Casino play of the game. 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So the Wild they've won four straight season openers, 1-0 on the year. Now it's time for game number two, and that comes your way Saturday night, and it's the home opener as the Wild host the Boston Bruins. The Bruins won their opener 3-0 at home over the Rangers on Tuesday. Tomorrow night, they're in Winnipeg, so they'll be on the second half of back-to-back games. The two teams, the Wild and Bruins, split last season. Wild beat the Bruins 6-2 in St. Paul last December. And that's where they'll be for the opener. Grand Casino Arena pregame at 6:45. Puck drops at 7:13 on most of these same stations. I mentioned the green carpet entrance. Get more information at wild.com. 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You can do that. 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Networks joins at 6:45. Like I said, puck drops about 7:13 on most of these same stations. Special thanks tonight to both Colin Landsteiner and Ben Haney, plus Aaron Sickman and Jackson Riebel. And for Joe O'Donnell and Tom Reed, I'm Kevin Faulness. Your Wild are undefeated. 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
7: Here's your KATE weatherology forecast for the Albert Lea area. Lows dip down to about 41 tonight under partly cloudy skies, northerly winds 5 to 10 miles per hour. Tomorrow, highs around 61. Mainly clear skies tomorrow night, lows dip down to about 44. Bright sunshine Saturday with highs around 64. 63 Sunday. I'm meteorologist Laura Lockwood on KATE 1450. Right now, 60.
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1: From ABC News, I'm Dave Packer. Attorneys for Krista Piker asking for her death sentence to be commuted in the wake of her botched execution. The only woman on Tennessee's death row is said to be in critical condition at a hospital and recovering from Wednesday night's execution attempt. Randy Spivey with the Tennessee Office of the Post-Conviction Defender.
2: I don't want to get too far into her medical condition right now, but she has not spoken to anyone yet.
1: Witnesses to the execution said authorities appeared to administer two rounds of lethal pentobarbital, but that the convicted murderer appeared to still be breathing and moaning in pain an hour later. New York Governor Kathy Hochul said she issued an executive order to appoint Attorney General Letitia James as a special prosecutor for the alleged gang rape at a Cornell fraternity in 2024. Hochul says she lost faith in the investigation conducted by Cornell's police department and the local DA at an emotional public hearing at Cornell Wednesday night. Freshman Felix Reichman Kernow.
3: I think like a lot of people are very angry at the administration. And I think it's also brought a lot of people together in organizing and like in solidarity. I think more people are like making sure they like report things that they see.
1: New details are still emerging from Wednesday's mid-air scare. Israeli officials say a co-pilot on a Fly Dubai flight stabbed the captain and tried to down the plane but was thwarted when the captain fought back, opened the cockpit door, and was assisted by passengers. ABC's Tom Sophie Borridge has more from Tel Aviv.
4: The urgent investigation into the co-pilot, who hasn't been publicly identified, Israel now saying the suspect is from Oman and was radicalized and suicidal. A senior Israeli official telling ABC News the attacker discussed killing Jews on social media, but didn't elaborate on those claims.
1: A U.S. official telling ABC News that an additional aircraft carrier and marine expeditionary unit are headed to the Middle East. 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
6: here's your Kate weatherology forecast for the Albert Lea area. Lows dip down to about 41 tonight under partly cloudy skies, northerly winds 5 to 10 miles per hour. Tomorrow, highs around 61. Mainly clear skies tomorrow night, lows dip down to about 44. Bright sunshine Saturday with highs around 64. 63 Sunday. I'm meteorologist Laura Lockwood on Kate 1450. Right now, 60.
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10: Here's your Kate weatherology forecast for the Albert Lea area. Lows dip down to about 41 tonight under partly cloudy skies, northerly winds 5 to 10 miles per hour. Tomorrow, highs around 61. Mainly clear skies tomorrow night, lows dip down to about 44. Bright sunshine Saturday with highs around 64. 63 Sunday. I'm meteorologist Laura Lockwood on Kate 1450. Right now, 60.
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1: From ABC News, I'm Dave Packer. In a surprise move Thursday, New York Governor Kathy Hochul said she issued an executive order to appoint Attorney General Letitia James as a special prosecutor for the alleged gang rape at Cornell University at a fraternity in 2024.
2: New York Attorney General Tisha James inherits an investigation that effectively hasn't even started. Tompkins County District Attorney Matthew Van Hooten said he based his decision to decline to bring charges based off a six-page statement written by Jane Doe about the alleged incident at a Cornell fraternity. He never interviewed Jane Doe or spoke to any of the men allegedly involved in the incident. James's appointment as special prosecutor comes as the school also agrees to conduct a third-party review of its response to the incident. Peter Haralambos, ABC News.
1: As first-hand accounts continue to trickle out from the Fly Dubai flight that nearly crashed in the Middle East Wednesday, there's still very little information about the co-pilot who allegedly stabbed the captain and tried to crash the plane. Former DHS official and ABC News contributor John Cohen says investigators will be looking into every aspect of the suspect's life.
3: They'll conduct interviews. They will look at the individual's social media footprint. They'll examine any electronics that they can recover, phones, laptops.
1: Israeli officials say the co-pilot stabbed the captain and directed the plane into a nosedive as it flew from Dubai to Tel Aviv, but it was thwarted when the captain fought back, opened the cockpit door, and was assisted by passengers. Attorneys for Krista Pike are asking for her death sentence to be commuted in the wake of her botched execution. The only woman on Tennessee's death row is said to be in critical condition at a hospital and recovering from Wednesday night's execution attempt. In Las Vegas, Thursday night, events marking 9 years since the Route 91 Harvest Festival mass shooting. A gunman killing 58 people at the music festival and wounding hundreds of others. 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
5: Here's your Kate weatherology forecast for the Albert Lea area. Lows dip down to about 41. Overnight, under clear skies, northerly winds, 5 to 10 miles per hour. Ample sunshine expected. Friday, daytime highs approaching 61. Lows dip down to about 43. Friday night, mainly clear skies. High temperatures reach up to 64. Saturday, under sunny skies, 63. Sunday, I'm meteorologist Laura Lockwood on Kate 1450. Currently, it's 51 degrees.
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4: Here's your Kate weatherology forecast for the Albert Lea area. Lows dip down to about 41 overnight under clear skies. Northerly winds 5 to 10 miles per hour. Ample sunshine expected. Friday, daytime highs approaching 61. Lows dip down to about 43. Friday night, mainly clear skies. High temperatures reach up to 64. Saturday, under sunny skies. 63, Sunday. I'm meteorologist Laura Lockwood on Kate 1450. Currently, it's 51 degrees.
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1: From ABC News, I'm Dave Packer. Attorneys for Krista Pike are asking for her death sentence to be commuted in the wake of her botched execution. The only woman on Tennessee's death row is said to be in critical condition at a hospital and recovering from Wednesday night's execution attempt. Randy Spivey with the Tennessee Office of the Post-Conviction Defender.
2: I don't want to get too far into her medical condition right now, but she has not spoken to anyone yet.
1: Witnesses to the execution said authorities appeared to administer two rounds of lethal pentobarbital, but that the convicted murderer appeared to still be breathing and moaning in pain an hour later. New York Governor Kathy Hochul said she issued an executive order to appoint Attorney General Letitia James as a special prosecutor for the alleged gang rape at a Cornell fraternity in 2024. Hochul says she lost faith in the investigation conducted by Cornell's police department and the local DA at an emotional public hearing at Cornell Wednesday night. Freshman Felix Reitman Kernow.
3: I think like a lot of people are very angry at the administration. And I think it's also brought a lot of people together in organizing and like in solidarity. I think more people are like making sure they like report things that they see.
1: New details are still emerging from Wednesday's mid-air scare. Israeli officials say a co-pilot on a Fly Dubai flight stabbed the captain and tried to down the plane but was thwarted when the captain fought back, opened the cockpit door, and was assisted by passengers. ABC's Tom Sophie Borridge has more from Tel Aviv.
4: The urgent investigation into the co-pilot, who hasn't been publicly identified, Israel now saying the suspect is from Oman and was radicalized and suicidal. A senior Israeli official telling ABC News the attacker discussed killing Jews on social media, but didn't elaborate on those claims.
1: A U.S. official telling ABC News that an additional aircraft carrier and marine expeditionary unit are headed to the Middle East. 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
6: Here's your Kate weatherology forecast for the Albert Lea area. Lows dip down to about 41 overnight under clear skies. Northerly winds 5 to 10 miles per hour. Ample sunshine expected. Friday, daytime highs approaching 61. Lows dip down to about 43. Friday night, mainly clear skies. High temperatures reach up to 64. Saturday, under sunny skies. 63 Sunday. I'm meteorologist Laura Lockwood on Kate 1450. Currently, it's 51 degrees.
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4: Here's your Kate weatherology forecast for the Albert Lee area. Lows dip down to about 41 overnight under clear skies, northerly winds 5 to 10 miles per hour. Ample sunshine expected Friday, daytime highs approaching 61. Lows dip down to about 43 Friday night, mainly clear skies. High temperatures reach up to 64 Saturday under sunny skies, 63 Sunday. I'm meteorologist Laura Lockwood on Kate 1450. Currently, it's 51 degrees.
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5: 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Stanley from New York owed $93,000. The IRS placed a levy on his bank account. Coast One released the levy and settled with the IRS

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1: From ABC News, I'm Dave Packer. In a surprise move Thursday, New York Governor Kathy Hochul said she issued an executive order to appoint Attorney General Letitia James as a special prosecutor for the alleged gang rape at Cornell University at a fraternity in 2024.
2: New York Attorney General Tisha James inherits an investigation that effectively hasn't even started. Tompkins County District Attorney Matthew Van Hooten said he based his decision to decline to bring charges based off a six-page statement written by Jane Doe about the alleged incident at a Cornell fraternity. He never interviewed Jane Doe or spoke to any of the men allegedly involved in the incident. James's appointment as special prosecutor comes as the school also agrees to conduct a third-party review of its response to the incident. Peter Haralambos, ABC News.
1: As first-hand accounts continue to trickle out from the Fly Dubai flight that nearly crashed in the Middle East Wednesday, there's still very little information about the co-pilot who allegedly stabbed the captain and tried to crash the plane. Former DHS official and ABC News contributor John Cohen says investigators will be looking into every aspect of the suspect's life.
3: They'll conduct interviews. They will look at the individual's social media footprint. They'll examine any electronics that they can recover, phones, laptops.
1: Israeli officials say the co-pilot stabbed the captain and directed the plane into a nosedive as it flew from Dubai to Tel Aviv, but it was thwarted when the captain fought back, opened the cockpit door, and was assisted by passengers. Attorneys for Krista Pike are asking for her death sentence to be commuted in the wake of her botched execution. The only woman on Tennessee's death row is said to be in critical condition at a hospital and recovering from Wednesday night's execution attempt. In Las Vegas, Thursday night, events marking 9 years since the Route 91 Harvest Festival mass shooting. A gunman killing 58 people at the music festival and wounding hundreds of others. 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
4: I know that hiring
5: can... Here's your Kate weatherology forecast for the Albert Lea area. Lows dip down to about 41 overnight under clear skies, northerly winds 5 to 10 miles per hour. Ample sunshine expected Friday, daytime highs approaching 61. Lows dip down to about 43 Friday night, mainly clear skies. High temperatures reach up to 64 Saturday under sunny skies, 63 Sunday. I'm meteorologist Laura Lockwood on Kate 1450. Currently, it's 51 degrees.
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6: Here's your Kate weatherology forecast for the Albert Lee area. Lows dip down to about 41 overnight under clear skies, northerly winds 5 to 10 miles per hour. Ample sunshine expected. Friday, daytime highs approaching 61. Lows dip down to about 43. Friday night, mainly clear skies. High temperatures reach up to 64. Saturday, under sunny skies, 63. Sunday. I'm meteorologist Laura Lockwood on Kate 1450. Currently, it's 51 degrees.
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1: From ABC News, I'm Dave Packer. Attorneys for Krista Piker asking for her death sentence to be commuted in the wake of her botched execution. The only woman on Tennessee's death row is said to be in critical condition at a hospital and recovering from Wednesday night's execution attempt. Randy Spivey with the Tennessee Office of the Post-Conviction Defender.
2: I don't want to get too far into her medical condition right now, but she has not spoken to anyone yet.
1: Witnesses to the execution said authorities appeared to administer two rounds of lethal pentobarbital, but that the convicted murderer appeared to still be breathing and moaning in pain an hour later. New York Governor Kathy Hochul said she issued an executive order to appoint Attorney General Letitia James as a special prosecutor for the alleged gang rape at a Cornell fraternity in 2024. Hochul says she lost faith in the investigation conducted by Cornell's police department and the local DA at an emotional public hearing at Cornell Wednesday night. Freshman Felix Reichman Kernow.
3: I think like a lot of people are very angry at the administration. And I think it's also brought a lot of people together in organizing and like in solidarity. I think more people are like making sure they like report things that they see.
1: New details are still emerging from Wednesday's mid-air scare. Israeli officials say a co-pilot on a Fly Dubai flight stabbed the captain and tried to down the plane, but was thwarted when the captain fought back, opened the cockpit door, and was assisted by passengers. ABC's Tom Sophie Borage has more from Tel Aviv.
4: The urgent investigation into the co-pilot, who hasn't been publicly identified, Israel now saying the suspect is from Oman and was radicalized and suicidal. A senior Israeli official telling ABC News the attacker discussed killing Jews on social media, but didn't elaborate on those claims.
1: A U.S. official telling ABC News that an additional aircraft carrier and marine expeditionary unit are headed to the Middle East. 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
6: Here's your Kate weatherology forecast for the Albert Lea area. Lows dip down to about 41 overnight under clear skies, northerly winds 5 to 10 miles per hour. Ample sunshine expected Friday, daytime highs approaching 61. Lows dip down to about 43 Friday night, mainly clear skies. High temperatures reach up to 64 Saturday under sunny skies, 63 Sunday. I'm meteorologist Laura Lockwood on Kate 1450. Currently, it's 51 degrees.
7: Imagine crossing a street busy with traffic. Against the light.
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2: Some of America's bravest warriors are returning home wounded. 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
3: My name is Norberto Lara. I served for 11 years in the United States Army. While I was on a combat patrol in Baqaba, Iraq, a rocket-propelled grenade took my arm off at the shoulder. When I came home, I felt alone. My family was around me, but I couldn't talk to them about what I'd seen and what I'd done. I remember just thinking, man, the way I am right now, I don't want to live. 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
4: Here's your Kate weatherology forecast for the Albert Lea area. Lows dip down to about 41 overnight under clear skies. Northerly winds 5 to 10 miles per hour. Ample sunshine expected. Friday, daytime highs approaching 61. Lows dip down to about 43. Friday night, mainly clear skies. High temperatures reach up to 64. Saturday, under sunny skies. 63 Sunday. I'm meteorologist Laura Lockwood on Kate 1450. Currently, it's 51 degrees.
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1: From ABC News, I'm Sherry Preston. New York's governor has appointed Attorney General Letitia James as special prosecutor in the Cornell University sexual assault case. ABC's Sophie Flay says Governor Kathy Hochul removed the Tompkins County DA.
2: The New York Times reports details were omitted from a condensed six-page official statement Jane Doe made to Cornell University police that was then turned over to the DA. The Times obtained more than 1,000 pages from the university's investigation, including a statement made by Jane Doe to campus police, in which she said, "I can say with 100% confidence I was raped."
1: We're learning more about the co-pilot accused of attacking the captain of a Fly Dubai flight to Tel Aviv.
3: Israeli officials have been saying that he was, quote, radicalized and also suicidal. We've also been hearing from a spokesperson close to the Israeli Prime Minister, Benjamin Netanyahu, saying that there were posts on social media by the suspect in which he allegedly discussed killing Jews.
1: That's ABC's Tom Sufi Burridge. Little over a month until the midterm elections, and President Trump made stops in Texas and Oklahoma yesterday. Trump telling supporters in Oklahoma,
4: "And in this election, I'm asking you to just, here's what happened. We do great when I'm on the ballot. When I'm not on the ballot, people don't go and vote so much. Pretend I'm running, please."
1: ABC's Rachel Scott says the president stumped for Texas Republican Senate candidate Ken Paxton amid sliding poll numbers.
5: He arrived with a new poll showing his national approval rating at 31%, a record low. The president won Texas handily, but now polls in the Senate race show the Democrat, James Tallarico, leading Republican Ken Paxton.
1: We're expecting a new jobs report later this morning. Analysts predicting about 90,000 jobs added in the month of September and a revision downward to the August numbers. 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
7: Here's your Kate weatherology forecast for the Albert Lea area. Lows dip down to about 41 overnight under clear skies. Northerly winds 5 to 10 miles per hour. Ample sunshine expected. Friday, daytime highs approaching 61. Lows dip down to about 43. Friday night, mainly clear skies. High temperatures reach up to 64. Saturday, under sunny skies. 63 Sunday. I'm meteorologist Laura Lockwood on Kate 1450. Currently, it's 51 degrees.
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3: Here's your KATE weatherology forecast for the Albert Lea area. Lows dip down to about 41 overnight under clear skies, northerly winds 5 to 10 miles per hour. Ample sunshine expected. Friday, daytime highs approaching 61. Lows dip down to about 43. Friday night, mainly clear skies. High temperatures reach up to 64. Saturday, under sunny skies, 63. Sunday, I'm meteorologist Laura Lockwood on KATE 1450. Currently, it's 51 degrees.
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1: I'm Mark Dorenkamp with Agribusiness News on Brownfield. Ag groups are closely watching how the EPA and Department of Health and Human Services glyphosate review could impact product availability for farmers. Elizabeth Burns-Thompson with the Modern Ag Alliance says the pesticide is currently undergoing a mandatory 15-year labeling evaluation.
2: They go back in and they re-review the science. They re-review the application. There is an incredible amount of rigor that goes into product registrations.
1: The August soybean crush was the largest for the month on record. The USDA says 210 million bushels of beans were used to produce meal and oil, down 12 million from July, but up 12 million from August 2025. And demand for corn to be used in ethanol production continues to be solid. The USDA says 478 million bushels of corn were used to make fuel alcohol during August 2026, slightly more than in July and 4% above August 2025. Mark Dorenkamp, Brownfield.
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6: Here's your Kate weatherology forecast for the Albert Lea area. Lows dip down to about 41 overnight under clear skies, northerly winds 5 to 10 miles per hour. Ample sunshine expected Friday, daytime highs approaching 61. Lows dip down to about 43 Friday night, mainly clear skies. High temperatures reach up to 64 Saturday under sunny skies, 63 Sunday. I'm meteorologist Laura Lockwood on Kate 1450. Currently, it's 51 degrees.
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6: Here's your Kate weatherology forecast for the Albert Lee area. Lows dip down to about 41 overnight under clear skies, northerly winds 5 to 10 miles per hour. Ample sunshine expected Friday, daytime highs approaching 61. Lows dip down to about 43 Friday night, mainly clear skies. High temperatures reach up to 64 Saturday under sunny skies, 63 Sunday. I'm meteorologist Laura Lockwood on Kate 1450. Currently, it's 51 degrees.
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2: Weatherology forecast for the Albert Lea area. Lows dip down to about 41 overnight under clear skies. Northerly winds 5 to 10 miles per hour. Ample sunshine expected. Friday, daytime highs approaching 61. Lows dip down to about 43. Friday night, mainly clear skies. High temperatures reach up to 64. Saturday, under sunny skies. 63 Sunday. I'm meteorologist Laura Lockwood on Kate 1450. Currently, it's 51 degrees.
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0: Barbara Streisand, Linda Ronstadt, Gloria Estefan. 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
8: Here's your KATE weatherology forecast for the Albert Lea area. Ample sunshine expected today, with daytime highs approaching 61. Winds out of the north, 5 to 10 miles per hour. Lows level off around 45. Tonight, partly cloudy skies. Mainly sunny skies. Tomorrow, high temperatures reach up to 65. I'm meteorologist Jennifer Wojcicki on KATE 1450. Right now, it's 39 degrees.
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7: Also flaming crimson. My palms are like a wounded fawn seeking refuge in the forest. The last verse says, Con los pobres de la tierra. With the poor people of this earth, I want to share my fate. The streams of the mountains please me.

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1: From ABC News, I'm Sherry Preston. As the governor of New York appoints New York's attorney general to oversee the Cornell rape investigation, we are learning more about the night 2 years ago. The woman of the case says seven men sexually assaulted her in a campus frat house. Here's ABC's Aaron Katursky.
2: This morning, for the first time, we're seeing the room inside the Chi Phi house at Cornell, where Jane Doe says she was drugged and raped by multiple fraternity brothers. Footage obtained by ABC News was taken weeks later after Cornell suspended the chapter. And we're reading more of those vile Snapchat messages shared among more than 50 fraternity brothers during the alleged assault. The friend Jane Doe went to see that night messaging the group a photo that appears to show her in the bedroom. One brother asking, "Shop still open?"
1: The woman has sued Cornell. The school says it did a thorough investigation. More of those on board the flight that was nearly brought down over Saudi Arabia this week are speaking out about what happened. ABC's Tom Sufi Burridge.
3: The heroic Indian captain who was stabbed in the cockpit of that Fly Dubai flight before managing to open the door and let people in, speaking out from his hospital bed. Smit Mashar on a video call with India's Prime Minister describing the moments after he was attacked by his fellow pilot, saying, "At that moment I was fighting for my life."
1: The alleged attacker is under arrest. Still no clear motive for why he did it. Attorneys for Krista Pike, the death row inmate who survived her execution on Tennessee's death row, says they're outraged by what happened and are now asking her sentence be commuted.
4: The victim's family is also outraged by this, saying Colleen's soul cannot rest until the execution is complete. Pike would have been the first woman executed in Tennessee in more than 200 years, but it's now unclear what happens next in this case.
1: ABC's Whit Johnson. In about a half hour, we will get unemployed. Employment numbers for the month of September. Analysts think another 90,000 jobs were added to the economy that month. You're listening to ABC News.
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6: here's your KATE weatherology forecast for the Albert Lea area. Ample sunshine expected today, with daytime highs approaching 61. Winds out of the north, 5 to 10 miles per hour. Lows level off around 45. Tonight, partly cloudy skies. Mainly sunny skies. Tomorrow, high temperatures reach up to 65. I'm meteorologist Jennifer Wojcicki on KATE 1450. Right now, it's 41 degrees.
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9: 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I remember just thinking, man, the way I am right now, I don't want to live. 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
6: Here's your KATE weatherology forecast for the Albert Lea area. Ample sunshine expected today, with daytime highs approaching 61. Winds out of the north, 5 to 10 miles per hour. Lows level off around 45. Tonight, partly cloudy skies. Mainly sunny skies. Tomorrow, high temperatures reach up to 65. I'm meteorologist Jennifer Wojcicki on KATE 1450. Right now, it's 41 degrees.
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6: 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Zaltus SC and SX are utilized to protect fields from winter annuals, increase efficiency in the spring when it's time to get out and get busy in the fields. You've got the ability and flexibility of rotation to either corn or soybeans. Surface application in the fall after either your residue management or your fall tillage done, it's going to bind to the soil surface and it's going to give you a residual that is going to be there to protect against winter annuals come spring as they begin to take off growing again.
5: To find out more, go to AtticusLLC.com.

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1: Will the grain markets hit a harvest low? I'm Kara Hart, and this is Managing for Profit on Brown Field. Don Rose with U.S. Commodities says harvest results will determine which scenario plays out.
2: For the yield to go up from here is probably not going to happen, and the yield could go down just a little bit. So I guess I would take the approach that probably the crop gets small, crops get smaller, and that's what I would think happens. Now on the soybeans, it could be the other way, where the crop could get a little bit bigger and give us a cushion. Typically a harvest low if we have a big crop, and I think that's where we're at. Is this a big crop? We're going to try and decide this. But in a typical big crop, we put our lows in more like November, December. Now a short crop year, where the yield is not there, and that's what we're going to decide in the next couple weeks, I think. In a short crop year, you put your lows in like around this report, and you start to go up into harvest, because as we harvest, the crop's not there, and the end user wants to grab those supplies. So from a bullish standpoint, that's what the producer hopes, and we'll see what unfolds. Going back to this stocks and all positions report, it does give us about a 1.8 billion bushel or 1 point bushel per acre cushion if you figure it out. So it is a bit of a game changer. Corn stocks were larger than the trade thought by about 170 some million bushels. That's about a 1.8 bushel an acre or bushel per acre cushion. The feed use was less than the government was carrying, and that gave a higher ending stocks, a bigger buffer going into next year, and it's going to make it very important that what the yield is as we go into harvest. Just the opposite on the soybeans. We've had continued strong crush rates out here, tighter supplies, tighter stocks. We know we've had basis levels that were big overs in the upper Midwest, partly because the stock's not quite as big, but partly because the weather conditions that we had. So shrunk the balance table going into next year by about 15 million bushels. We got under some technical points right after the report, and liquidation came in. I think it's going to be key on that market, how we react to it. Can we hold the $5 mark on December corn, and can soybeans continue to pivot around $13? From a farmer standpoint, there's still a carry in the market, still good levels out there on corn to take advantage of the carries in the marketplace. When you look at the old crop supplies, I think the farmer, is getting pretty close to harvest now. So the farmer, I think, basically has really cleared out his stocks, sold down pretty aggressively at, some of the areas if you were carrying over at some pretty good levels. On new crop, we think there was a fair amount of corn sold when the December board was between $4.75 and $5. Well, you're getting right back to $5 again right now on the board. Let's see if this market can improve and do better, and see if we put an early harvest low in because the crop is smaller than we think. But we don't think at these price levels, from a producer standpoint, if you have to sell stuff, you want to at least lock in what we have. We prefer locking in with puts, where you just protect the downside and see if this thing can come back to the upside. But certainly when a person's trying to protect his bottom line, even after these price levels dropping, you still have July corn that is hovering close to 530.
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3: Here's your KATE weatherology forecast for the Albert Lea area. Ample sunshine expected today, with daytime highs approaching 61. Winds out of the north, 5 to 10 miles per hour. Lows level off around 45. Tonight, partly cloudy skies. Mainly sunny skies. Tomorrow, high temperatures reach up to 65. I'm meteorologist Jennifer Wojcicki on KATE 1450. Currently, it's 40 degrees.
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0: Costanza is coming to Nyack Auditorium in his hit live show, Standards and Stories. The New York Times says Tony's a live wire who radiates irresistible charm.
1: My mother would bring me back to earth with a very simple, hey, big shot. 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
7: Here's your KATE weatherology forecast for the Albert Lea area. Ample sunshine expected today, with daytime highs approaching 62. Northerly winds 5 to 10 miles per hour. Lows dip down to about 44. Tonight, partly cloudy skies. High temperatures reach up to 66. Tomorrow, mainly clear. I'm meteorologist Jennifer Wojcicki on KATE 1450. Right now, 40.
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1: From ABC News, I'm Sherry Preston. A snapshot of the U.S. economy a month before the midterms. 29,000 jobs were created last month, far fewer than analysts had estimated, and it could be because of AI. Here's ABC's Elizabeth Schulze.
2: A little bit of what we might be seeing here is the impact of AI specifically. When you think about how the build-out of data centers is contributing to construction jobs, but then you've got those industries like insurance or financial services that have been really quick to adopt AI, that's where you're seeing job losses. And this really does kind of explain that push-pull of the impact of AI in the workforce pretty much playing out now in real time in this economic data.
1: New York Governor Kathy Hochul a few moments ago on the Cornell rape investigation.
3: We are ensuring that all the facts of this case are brought into the light.
1: She has appointed New York Attorney General Tish James as special prosecutor as new text conversations from some of the frat brothers allegedly involved come to light. ABC's Aaron Katursky.
4: Text messages reviewed by ABC News show a second fraternity brother and one of her alleged attackers writing, "I just wanted to apologize for how things went down the other night." She responded, "At the end of the day, none of the sexual stuff was illegal, and honestly, I really liked being with you." Nearly 2 weeks later, Jane Doe's view appeared to change. "Let's be clear that 90% of what happened that night was not consensual." She added, "All I remember after that was you giving me ketamine."
1: Investigations continue into the Fly Dubai cockpit attack in which the pilot nearly died and the plane nearly crashed. The pilot now talking about it.
5: Smit Mashal on a video call with India's prime minister describing the moments after he was attacked by his fellow pilot, saying, "At that moment, I was fighting for my life," adding, "I realized that the aircraft is going down, and I told myself, this is the last push, Smit. The door is right there." And I was still getting hit, but I opened the door.
1: That's ABC's Tom Sophie Burridge. 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
1: Charges this morning in the case of the gun brought to daycare.
7: A mother and father in Michigan are facing charges after their 3-year-old brought mom's gun to daycare. Prosecutors say the boy took the holstered and loaded gun out of his backpack on Monday and passed it to other children before an employee intervened. The boy's mother is charged with unsafe storage of a firearm. His father, a Detroit police officer, faces a misdemeanor child abuse charge. They pleaded not guilty and were released on bond.
1: ABC's Sophie Flay. 7 years to the day after she was convicted of murdering a man in his own apartment, a former Dallas police officer has been released from prison. ABC's Jim Ryan in Dallas with more.
8: From the moment she made the 911 call, Amber Geiger's story remained the same.
9: "I'm an off-duty officer. I thought it was in my apartment, and I shot a guy thinking it was my apartment."
8: She was fired from the Dallas Police Department and charged criminally in the death of 26-year-old accountant Baltham John. At trial,
10: "We, the jury, unanimously find the defendant, Amber Geiger, guilty of murder."
8: Geiger was given 10 years in prison, but the Texas Board of Pardons and Paroles has released her 3 years ahead of schedule. Jim Ryan, ABC News. News in Dallas-Fort Worth.
1: Amazon today announcing it will invest $1 billion over the next 5 years into communities where it operates data centers. And actor Michael Douglas is out with a new memoir saying that he and actress Kathleen Turner were lovers for a long time and they kept their affair secret for years. They met on the set of Romancing the Stone in 1984. Sherry Preston, ABC News.
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3: 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Finally, it looks like we're going to have a nice few days. Well, all the way through Thursday next week, to be honest. Currently, though, rather cool morning, 45 degrees, northwest wind at just 3 miles per hour. National Weather Service forecast for the Kate listening area.

0: Plenty of sunshine today. High to reach near 62. A little cool tonight. 41 for your low. Saturday, get out and enjoy. Now, it might be a little windy. Winds will pick up out of a south direction up to 30 miles per hour, but no rain in 66 degrees. A low Saturday night, 49, and ramping up our weekend. Sunny skies, 63 on Sunday. Sunday night, a low of 42. And then Monday, Tuesday, Wednesday, Thursday, knock on wood, we'll see plenty of sunshine. In fact, temperatures really warming up by Tuesday next week. In fact, 68 for a high, 70 on Wednesday, and 69 on Thursday. So we start that fall roller coaster, which is just fine, as long as we don't have any more rain. Farmers are anxious to get out in the field. In fact, I did see some folks in the farming community out harvesting already some corn yesterday. So they're anxious to get in the fields. 45 degrees and fair skies here in Albert Lea. Our two party line numbers, of course, 507-373-2336, 507-373-2337. Recapping the one sports score that I have thus far this morning, Alden Conger volleyball defeated Grenada Huntley East Chain 25-14, 25-6, and 25-16. So congratulations to the Alden Conger girls basketball team, led by head coach Jolene Butte. Three-set win last night. Congratulations. In professional sports, we'll start off in the American League for the wild card results. Yeah, it's the Yankees won the series over Boston. It wasn't even close. And the White Sox held on to defeat the Astros. So the next up, the Yankees taking on Tampa Bay and the White Sox taking on the Guardians. That's in the American League wild card series race. On the national side of things, of course, the Padres, they took care of the Cubs, and the Phillies held on last night to lose. The Braves came out on top, 6-2. The next round coming up here very shortly in Major League Baseball. And, of course, as you heard right here on 1450 KATE, Minnesota Wild picked up a win last night over the Nashville Predators. 3-1 was the final. Hanson Tire Service party line.
1: Yes, good morning. I'd like to announce a garage sale for tomorrow.
0: All right, and the address for your sale tomorrow?
1: Is 914 Clausen.
0: 914 Clausen. And what will be the hours tomorrow?
1: From 9 to 5.
0: 9 to 5, and tomorrow only?
1: That's correct, yep. And got lots of stuff and tools, lots of tools.
0: A men's rummage sale then, maybe?
1: Yes.
0: Okay, 914 Clausen, tomorrow only from 9 to 5.
1: You bet, thank you very much.
0: You're welcome. Yeah, I should clarify that. Women can go to tool sales as well. Hanson Tire Service party line.
2: Hi. I have two items that I just want to give away.
0: All right.
2: One of them is a wood cabinet. It's like an armoire thing. It's old. It's got three shelves in it, and it's carved on the top. It's very nice. Dark brown wood. If they can haul it, they can have it. And then a wooden headboard. It's carved also. It's dark brown wood, and it has like birds and flowers carved into the headboard. It's a full size, and that's free also.
0: And how will they get a hold of those items?
2: Yeah, they're both free. I live in Austin, Minnesota, but that's probably not a problem for most people. And my phone number is 507-279-5909.
0: 507-279-5909 for that wood cabinet and full-size headboard. It's a giveaway.
2: Yeah, they're both real nice wood, carved wood.
0: Well, I'm sure your phone will ring here and someone will pick up those treasures.
2: Okay.
0: So again, a giveaway for the wood cabinet and the full-size headboard. 507-279-5909. 1-800-875-5409. 12 minutes past 9 o'clock. What are we having at Semcac Senior Nutrition as well as Meals on the Go? We'll run through that, but let's head back to the phone lines first. 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
3: 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I'd like to announce a garage sale.
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3: It's started already this morning, going until 5. And then again tomorrow, 9 to 5. And Sunday, 10 to 5. And got Black & Decker Workmate, women's clothing, tools, sports cards, a microscope, toys including John Deere and Legos, a utility heater, fishing lures, baseball gloves, some old dishes, and a flexible flyer sled.
0: Lots of items for people to check out.
3: That and a lot more.
0: All right. 2215 Bridge Avenue.
3: Right. Thank you very much.
0: You're welcome, and good luck with your sale. 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And, of course, for our community over in Wells, Lutheran Social Services of Minnesota is continuing with their dining room service for adults 60 and older. Those meals are served between 11 and 12:30 Monday through Friday at the Wells Community Center. You do need to order one day in advance. The number for the Wells Community Center to order your meals, 507-553-6083. 507-553-6083 for meals for adults 60 and older at the Wells Community Center, 189 2nd Avenue Southeast. Good for yourself and enjoy a healthy meal with your friends at the Wells Community Center. Sports-wise for us tonight, big game in Fairmont as we hope to spoil the Fairmont Cardinals homecoming game. Jay Paul will take the trip west along I-90 to Fairmont, and he'll have all the action beginning with our pregame at 6:45. Game time tonight at 7 o'clock from Fairmont with Kate, sports director, Jay Paul, live from Fairmont. Tomorrow it's a big game, Gopher football taking on Michigan. Pre-game tomorrow morning, 9 o'clock, kickoff scheduled for the bank at 11. And then tomorrow night we'll join our Minnesota Wild as they're 1-0 on the season. They'll take on Boston. That's 6:45 pre-game, 7 o'clock game time tomorrow night. So that's what we have sports-wise here on Kate 1450. Best of luck to the Auberly Tiger football team as they try to regroup after a loss at our homecoming against Worthington. Great game, 19-13 in favor of Worthington. See if the Tigers can rebound from that loss last week. 6:45, Jay Paul live from the press box in Fairmont. I don't know if he's going to be inside or on top of the press box tonight. Weather's perfect. He likes to be on top of the press box, for sure. Hanson Tire Service Party Line.
4: Good morning, Mike. I'm calling in regards to Memory Cafe.
0: Yes, indeed.
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0: 2 o'clock on Monday at the Senior Center right here in the Skyline Plaza.
4: It should be a great program. Thank you.
0: You're welcome. Of course, Denny Czarnecki with the DC Drifters. Some 50s and 60s music. Monday at 2 o'clock here at the Skyline Plaza in the Senior Center.
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0: 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Yeah, put some personality on your vehicle. Also, National Custodian Workers Recognition Day. Yeah, behind really every sparkling place and space, you'll find a great custodian. Also today, it's National Produce Misting Day. Yeah, if you keep a little moisture on that produce, does make a difference. And National Smarties Day. No, not Smart Pants. Smarties. Remember those little candies? The rainbow of candy? That's what we're celebrating today on this October the 2nd. Good morning, Hanson Tire Service Party Line.
7: Hey, Mike, Tom Jones, how are you this morning?
0: Doing great, Tom.
7: Good. A couple things I want to just send along to the Kate listeners. On Sunday, this coming Sunday at 10:30 a.m., Christ Episcopal Church at 204 West Fountain, where I go to church, is having a blessing of the animals, and it's in conjunction with the 150th anniversary of the church in Albert Lea. And so everybody that would like to have an animal, come over, bring them along, and be blessed by our pastor, Father Henry Doyle. And we'll look forward to maybe having some people coming with different animals. It should be some fun. And secondly, Waldorf Hockey, their Tier 2 team, has a home game tonight. If somebody's looking for something to do with the Tigers football team on the road, they play at 7 o'clock tonight against University of Wisconsin-Milwaukee. And then they play again tomorrow at 2 o'clock out at the City Arena. So hockey fans have a chance to get some good college hockey viewing in. They won both games last weekend at home, so they're off to a good start here. So I just wanted to pass that stuff along.
0: I appreciate the information.
7: All right. You have a great weekend, Mike.
0: We are 21 minutes past 9 o'clock. Again, our two party line numbers, 507-373-2336. 507-373-2337. Tonight's the night, of course, another activity here in Albert Lea. It's the 80th season of Albert Lea Civic Music, and the group's already in town. New Blue will be performing at the Albert Lea High School Auditorium. That does start at 7 o'clock tonight. Tickets are available at the door, but you could save some money by buying a season ticket. Those season tickets per adult are just $50. That gives you 5 concerts here in Albert Lea throughout the year and 4 down in Clear Lake, Iowa as well. So tonight's the first of the series here in Albert Lea. The group is New Blue. Starts at 7 o'clock. Then next month on November 2nd, another group comes to Albert Lee, Ryan and Ryan. Then in February of next year, the Jersey Tenors, followed by Acro Strum on the 14th of March. And then May 11th, Will Martin, who's from New Zealand, will be performing at the high school auditorium. The 80th season of Albert Lee Civic Music with the first concert tonight at 7 o'clock. And yes, you can get tickets at the door. Hanson Tire Service Party Line.
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0: Beautiful weekend to have sales, for sure. Fair skies, we're at 47 degrees. On your Friday edition of the Hanson Tire Service Party Line. 10 o'clock, of course, we'll check in with news from the Information Radio Network, ABC, followed by, at 10:05, our pastor's house call, devotions. Run through the law enforcement log reports, your weather forecast, funeral announcements, as well as birthdays for today and through the weekend. All coming up here in the next 45 minutes. And in the news, of course, two fires yesterday in Albert Lee, one on Cedar Avenue, one out at the Quality Inn and Suites, both labeled as of now as arson fires. So we'll have the details of what has been provided in their press release from the Albert Lee Police Department at about 10:05 this morning. -47 degrees. Here in Albert Lee, light north wind at 3. High temperature today, sitting at right now, 62 degrees. And of course, the big weekend for the Big Island Rendezvous. It'll be this weekend, of course. The 40th annual event, over 1,000 participants, crafts, stage entertainment, out of Bancroft Bay Park here in Albert Lee. Park at the fairgrounds. You have to come in off of Bridge Avenue. You go underneath the arch, and the parking will be in the infield area. And then you'll get on the shuttle buses, and the buses will take you to Bancroft Bay for the Big Island Rendezvous. So there you have it. October 3rd and 4th. Yes, today is Kids' Day. They had quite a few kids there yesterday as well, homeschoolers as well, having a chance to go out to the Big Island Rendezvous and learn about the traders, and should be a fun weekend. Weather's going to cooperate. Remember years ago, many years ago, it was held out at the state park, and it was snow on the ground. So they've had the rain, they've had cold temperatures, but the good news is, the weather's going to be fine for the 40th annual event, the Big Island Rendezvous and Festival, right here in Albert Lee. Park at the fairgrounds. There is no parking at Bancroft Bay Park. And yes, they will have a handicap bus shuttling folks as well. So just keep that in mind. There is no parking at Bancroft Bay Park. You do need to have to park at the fairgrounds, and they'll have plenty of convenient buses shuttle you right next to the event entrance. You don't have to walk up that big hill. It'll be right there. So that's what we have this weekend. Of course, the Big Island Rendezvous. Also, before you head out to the rendezvous on Sunday, why not head to Emmons, Fire Hall. Emmons Volunteer Fire Department having their annual pancake breakfast this Sunday from 8 until noon. All you can eat. Pancakes, French toast, biscuits and gravy, sausage, scrambled eggs. And there will be, you can get orders to go as well. It's all for free will donation. And the proceeds will go towards the new fire truck. So that is Sunday from 8 to noon down at Emmons. Hanson Tire Service Party Line.
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0: Yeah, that's, well, that's...

0: ways out.
1: Anyway, I'd like to announce a sale or tomorrow and Sunday.
0: And what's the address?
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0: 1012 St. Jacob. And what time tomorrow will you start?
1: 10 to 5 on both days.
0: 10 to 5 Saturday and 10 to 5 on Sunday.
1: Yeah. Lots of goodies.
0: All right. Well, get people to 1012 St. Jacob.
1: Okay, thank you.
0: You're welcome. Yeah, nobody wants that four-letter word anytime soon. Leaves are starting to drop. Some of the maples are starting to turn. And yes, the farmers are getting anxious to get out into the fields. And keep in mind, there's large machinery going up and down the roads, the gravel roads, the county roads. Make sure you give them plenty of room so they have a safe harvest season. Please. They are the ones that are putting food on our table. And as it starts to dry up, you'll see more and more combines out, getting the beans and the corn harvested. A lot of them are, as I mentioned to start the show, there was a couple of them already doing their corn off of Highway 13 yesterday. Believe it or not, it looked wet in the field, but they were out there. Hopefully nobody gets stuck during the harvest season, but they do need some drying weather. Halfway through our Hanson Tire Service party line, again, our two party line numbers, 507-373-2336, 507-373-2337. Have something to pass along again. At about 10 minutes before 10 o'clock, I will go through all of the sales that have called in on the party line this week. So if you'd like to go around and pick up some bargains and some items that you can't live without, we'll have all of the addresses and the times about 10 minutes before 10 o'clock this morning.
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0: For those that enjoy a lutefisk, here you go. 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Emmons Lutheran Church has announced that November 4th, they'll be having their delicious evening of lutefisk, mashed potatoes, meatballs and gravy, lefse, pastries, and more. 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
0: We're at 47 degrees here in Albert Lee, and we're going to head to North Star Power Sports right across from the Albert Lee National Guard Armory here in Albert Lee on 2120 Council Street. Dylan joins me this morning. Good morning, Dylan.
6: Hey, Mike, how are you?
0: I'm doing great. This weather is just perfect for folks to get out and, you know, enjoy the outdoors. And, of course, you have probably some great deals going on. And one of the big brands that you carry is Polaris.
6: Yeah, we have a bunch of Polaris Rangers. We've got a full lineup of the new 2027s out here. And Polaris just came out with some really cool rebates. They're often up to $1,000 off a 2027 North Star model. And if you happen to be a farmer, they'll give you another $1,000 and $250 off of accessories or apparel.
0: Yeah, and the nice thing, it's a local dealership right here in Albert Lea, and if you want to test drive those, they've got room to do test driving right on the lot as well.
6: We do tons of test drives. That's one of my favorite parts, especially for people that are new to the side-by-side world and, you know, might be a little unsure. We're happy to take you for a ride and give you a full rundown of the whole machine and all the features.
0: And there's lots of features on those newer machines, you know, of those folks that remember years ago, you know, it was not all that popular to have a side-by-side or a four-wheeler, but boy, things have really picked up in the last few years.
6: Oh my gosh, some of them have heated seats now. We've got power windows, heat and air conditioning in a lot of the machines anymore. They've really come a long way, and comfort is the utmost priority.
0: And the latest models, as you mentioned, Dylan, are right there at North Star Power Sports.
6: Yeah, come check them out.
0: And for those that may want to do a little trade-in, you're taking top dollar on those trade-ins as well.
6: We love trade-ins. Yes, bring them all. we are very generous. We'll more than fair is how we describe it around here.
0: And, you know, for folks that have not scheduled yet, the winterization on the boats, the pontoons, North Star Power Sports, here locally can take care of that, and they also have storage available.
6: We do have storage available, and we have had a lot of winterizations coming in. If you're one of those diehards that likes to keep your boat out till freeze up, we'll still have time to take care of you even then. So give us a call and get your annual service and winterization scheduled.
0: All at North Star Power Sports, right across from the National Guard Armory here in Albert Lea at 2120 Council Street. So, you know, whether you're a weekend warrior or that seasoned pro, North Star Power Sports, they've got the gear, of course, Dylan, and the expertise and the service to keep those 4x4s, side-by-sides moving down the road. And why not stop out this weekend, a beautiful weekend, to see the latest models at North Star?
6: Yeah, thanks a lot, Mike.
0: All right, thanks, Dylan. Have a great weekend.
6: You too, bye now.
0: That's Dylan with North Star Power Sports, where the adventure begins with great rebates on Polaris. This weekend, 47 degrees last night, of course, was the kickoff for the play at the Marion Ross Performing Arts Center. Marriage can be hazardous to your health. And if you haven't picked up your tickets yet, the box office will be open starting at 3:30 today till 7:30. And then tomorrow, the box office will be open from 5:30 to 7:30 and open on Sunday from 12:45 until 2 o'clock. Of course, you can get tickets are on sale for all of the plays that are coming to the Marion Ross Performing Arts Center. This is the first of four. Next one up would be Frozen, the Broadway musical. Then Inherit the Wind. And then the final for the year will be Oklahoma. So season tickets, they're just $60 for all four shows. And you can purchase those by calling the box office. That number is 507-377-4371. 507-377-4371. But please wait till 3:30 this afternoon for Sue to get there and get your tickets for either the play tonight, Marriage Can Be Hazardous to Your Health, or the remaining three other plays. Albert Lea Community Theater. And I understand the play currently. You might want to bring a Kleenex, because I guess it's quite the laughter play. You'll have lots of belly laughs by heading to that play.
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0: Mike White is along with you, and it's time for the annual fall cleanup here in Albert Lea. Next Saturday, October the 10th, Albert Lea residents with proof of residency may dispose of brush, yard waste, household garbage, and one load of demolition debris for free during the annual fall cleanup day that's run from 9 a.m. until noon at the Albert Lea transfer station. Now, you as a resident can also dispose of other items at the reduced rates, $10 for appliances like sofas and mattresses, $5 for furniture pieces, and let's get rid of the car tires. Those would be $3 per item. Regular rates apply for rims and other electronics. So October 10th, the annual fall cleanup day here in Albert Lea. 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
9: Well, good morning, Mike.
0: Good morning.
9: Brian from Lakeview. How are you?
0: I'm doing well. Brian, you got the grills all ready and for the big weekend?
9: Yeah, we got a lot of things going on down here. We always have our TVs on. We're going to watch our football games or whatever you want to watch. People have got their rendezvous coming up, but they're more than welcome to stop in for a bite to eat before or after that. What would you like to talk about, Mike?
0: Well, of course, the great breakfast that you have at Bleachers tomorrow morning, starting at 7:30 till about 10:45, and also on Sunday from 7:30 to 10:45. You know, before you start your day, why not get a great breakfast in the belly and ready to roll at Bleachers?
9: That sounds like a good idea. Then also coming up this weekend, we have our karaoke on Saturday nights. It's been pretty popular lately, so stop on down and this is some pretty good entertainment. Maybe even jump in and get on the mic and maybe even sing some songs. But we got that on Saturday. Then we have bingo starting at 11:30 on Sunday. No, what time do the Vikings play on Sunday?
0: They're a 3 o'clock start time.
9: Okay. So, yeah, so bingo should be at 11:30 this Sunday. We try to get bingo in before football.
0: Sure.
9: So come on down, play a little bingo, stick around, and watch a little Vikings, cheer them on, and hopefully they'll keep their winning streak going. I mean, it's kind of exciting to see them. It's a little bit of a winning record, isn't it?
0: Yeah, it is. Defense wins championships, and our defense is playing very well. We just need Kyler Murray to, grow in height a little bit so he can see over his linemen when he's throwing the football.
9: You know, and that seems like what the talk's been around, because on the football shows I've been watching too, that's what they've been saying too. He needs to be tall enough to get the ball over the lineman.
0: Or back up far enough so they can see over him. But you'll have all the TVs ready to roll. And, you know, if you're not a Viking fan, I don't know, Packers probably play this weekend. Whatever game you're looking for with all the TVs.
9: Come down and ask. Yep. Come down and ask, and we'll try to put it on there for you. I mean, yeah, we got all those TVs. So the only time we don't switch them up is on Sundays when we have the Vikings on, because you want everybody to get to see the game. But, yeah, if there's individual games you guys want to try to find, ask the bartender, and Yeah, they'll be sure glad to try to find it for you. And come on down to Bleachers and have a good time.
0: And, of course, you can also reserve the dugout for those special occasions. And you can always call Bleachers at 507-473-2028.
9: 507-473-2028.
0: They'll have it fresh and ready if you want to take it to go or just sit down and relax this weekend at Bleachers.
9: Sure. You know, one other thing we were just talking about just the other day, you know, crazy part about it, you know, now we're in October, so we know it's going to happen the rest of the year. It's going to go fast. So, with holiday parties coming up, keep Bleachers in mind, too, because we can accommodate that, too.
0: Absolutely. Great food, great fun, great atmosphere. You'll find it all at Bleachers Sports Bar and Grill right on South Broadway in Albert Lea. And don't worry if you see all the cars lined up on the street. There's still plenty of room at Bleachers. The building is much longer than it is short.
9: Don't let that be intimidating to you. And go Tigers tonight, huh?
0: Absolutely. I appreciate it, Brian.
9: Bye, Mike. See ya.
0: One of the great cooks at Bleachers, Brian. He's been there for a few years now. I think since they opened. Try to stump him on a breakfast tomorrow morning or Sunday. And of course, razz him a little bit. He's got the face for radio. Brian with Bleachers Sports Bar and Grill right here in Albert Lea. Just double checking. It was pretty cool this morning. In fact, there was a little frost on the rooftops around the area, but you know what? 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
0: 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We're now at 51 degrees on a forecasted high temperature day of 62 with sunshine. Say, don't forget the Albert Lea Public Library. They are seeking a volunteer to fill an open seat for its 7-member Library Advisory Board. And, of course, to ensure the entire county's voice is heard, the library, the only public library in the county, is seeking a volunteer who lives in Freeborn County, but outside the city limits of Albert Lea. So if you're at least 18 years of age and older, and able to attend a majority of their meetings. Pick up your applications at the Albert Lea Public Library. They need to be in by October 14th.

0: free will donation, the only admission costs. So be generous. The food truck, that'll be from Hot Mess Express. So stop out for some great music and food and help in this fight. It affects everyone. The weather's looking beautiful finally. And as always, thank you for supporting a local business, which, by the way, is also Small Business of the Year. That was awarded to them by the Albert Lee Freeborn County Chamber of Commerce. Three Oak Vineyard and Winery. 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Today they're open 5 to 9, tomorrow from 2 to 8 p.m., and open on Sunday from 2 to 6 p.m. It's Three Oak Vineyard and Winery, County Road 101, here in Albert Lee. For us old-timers, yes, it's the old Wedge Nursery location. If you haven't been out there yet, just stop on out. Jay and crew have done a fantastic job with Three Oak Winery. And yes, there's wildlife you can watch sitting out on the patio as well. Three Oak Vineyard and Winery. 51 degrees here in Albert Lee. Again tonight, let's go. Tigers football on the air. 6:45, our pregame. Jay Paul will have all the action with 7 o'clock game time as Albert Lee travels to Fairmont for the Cardinals homecoming game. And Tigers are on the road next week as well, up to St. Peter. So I think they have three road games in a row. It's like Fairmont tonight, St. Peter, and then I think we go to Waseca on Wednesday, 14th of October. We'll have all the coverage for all the games. So good luck, Tigers. 6:45 tonight, pregame with Kate Sports Director Jay Paul. Kickoff is at 7. All right, for those that enjoy going to the different sales, be it a rummage sale, estate sale, garage sale, let's go through the addresses and the times for those that are having sales that have called in on the Hanson Tire Service Party Line. So the first one out of the gate, 405 Crescent Drive. 405 Crescent Drive. That's going till 5 o'clock today and 8 to noon tomorrow. We have a sale at 1419 East Main Street. 1419 East Main Street. That'll start at 2 this afternoon and run till 6. And tomorrow, 8 to 3. A sale at 1025 Bridge Avenue. 1025 Bridge Avenue. 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That sale is going on as we speak till 5 o'clock tonight. Tomorrow, 9 to 5. And Sunday, 10 to 5. And the final sale that I am aware of is at 1012 St. Jacob. 1012 St. Jacob. That sale is starting here at 10. It'll run till 5. And tomorrow, 10 to 5 as well. So good luck for everyone that is having a sale this weekend. And again, just a reminder, please take the signs down after your sales are over this weekend. Not only helps keep the boulevards looking nice, but then people don't have to keep driving by and wondering why it's not open. So take the signs down after your sale.
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3: Hello again. I'd like to make a correction on the sale at 1012 St. Jacob.
2: Okay.
3: Okay, it starts tomorrow, Saturday, not today.
2: Oh, my apologies. So Saturday and Sunday, 10 to 5.
3: Yes.
2: All right, we've got that corrected. Sorry about that.
3: That's okay.
2: So that sale on 1012 St. Jacob is tomorrow and Sunday from 10 to 5. My apology. I do make mistakes once in a while. I admit that. The second annual Domestic Violence Awareness Walk, as we step forward, speak out, and stand together, will be on Tuesday next week. We'll all meet at 5 p.m. at Central Park, then take a nice leisurely walk around the lake to New Denmark Park on the north side. It's to raise awareness about domestic violence, show support for survivors in our community. Everyone is welcome, as well as free purple t-shirts. That'll be available while supplies last. So wear purple to show your support for survivors. It's the second annual Domestic Violence Awareness Walk next Tuesday at 5 p.m. Hosted by Fremont County Crime Victims Crisis Center, committed to awareness, safety, and support. 51 degrees here in Albert Lea. Finally, a weekend we're going to see some much drier weather. 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Again, just a reminder, if you're heading out to the Rendezvous this weekend, yes, it is a little muddy out at the Rendezvous up at Bancroft Bay Park, so just plan ahead. The parking lot at the fairgrounds should be okay by tomorrow. It is a little wet as well, but that's where the parking will take place, at the fairgrounds here in Albert Lea, and then you'll get on the buses and they will shuttle you right to the rendezvous. There is no parking. That does also, they wanted me to pass along, if you are handicapped, in a wheelchair, or have trouble walking, they will have handicapped buses taking you to the rendezvous as well. So just because you have a handicap sticker, there's no parking. Pure and simple. Even the vendors are parking at the fairgrounds. So you can try to sweet talk your way all you want, but there's no parking at the park. You have to park at the fairgrounds, and they will have both regular buses and handicap accessible buses for those that need them to head to the rendezvous this weekend. Might have the little ladybugs out there, but otherwise, plenty of sunshine. Maybe a little cooler as you start today, but 66 for high temperature tomorrow. A little windy. And then Sunday, sunny and 63 for high temperature. Enjoy the weekend. Hopefully you're able to get out and enjoy our lakes, our trails, and of course, the rendezvous, along with all of the other activities, from the Civic Music Concert tonight at 7 at the high school, to heading down to Emmons to the Pancake Breakfast on Sunday from 8 to noon at the Fire Hall. There's always something to do in our great community here in southern Minnesota. Always appreciate the listenership wherever you may be, online at myalbertlee.com or right there on the radio on 1450 KATE. And as always, thank you for your calls, your questions, your comments, even after the show. I appreciate the feedback. And I appreciate Hanson Tire Service on East Main Street sponsoring the Party Line for all these years here on KATE. 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Hanson Tire Service on East Main Street here in Albert Lea. Be safe. Let's have a great weekend together around the community. Let's check in with news first, though.
4: From ABC News, I'm Sherry Preston. Cornell University says it welcomes the independent investigation into rape allegations brought by a woman who is now suing the school. Today, New York Governor Kathy Hochul assigned New York Attorney General Tish James as special prosecutor in the case.
5: Every New Yorker deserves to know that when they report a crime, it will be investigated fully and fairly, that they will be seen and heard.
4: The woman at the center of the case says she told Cornell police several men at the fraternity party assaulted her in 2024 and that she believes she had been raped, but charges were never filed. President Trump says Europe has agreed to release some of its diesel reserves immediately as a way of bringing down prices amid the U.S. war with Iran, and with the midterms only about a month away. The president hasn't said which countries have agreed to release their reserves. New numbers from the Labor Department show only 29,000 jobs added to the U.S. economy last month, well below economists' expectations. ABC's Elizabeth Schulze.
6: This is not the kind of job growth you want to see when it's coming below expectations and you have those revisions lower for other months. It shows that hiring was not as strong as originally expected. When you look into this report, the unemployment rate did also tick up. That's generally not a good sign. You don't want to see that that rate is going higher. It means that people who are looking for a job are having a harder time finding one.
4: Krista Pike remains in critical condition, having survived Tennessee's attempt at executing her this week.
7: The state's Department of Corrections saying it followed protocol, which has been used more than 100 times in that county without fail. Witnesses say Pike first gave her last words as she received the initial dose of the sedative.
8: Witnesses report hearing moaning and snoring before the second lethal injection was attempted. Then they could hear her breathing loudly for nearly an hour.
4: ABC's Whit Johnson. The Dow is up 300 points. You're listening to ABC News.
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1: As Israelis who were on board that Fly Dubai aircraft that nearly crashed this week are now returning to Israel, the captain of the flight, who was able to kick the door open so passengers could get in, is talking about what happened. Here's ABC's Tom Sophie Burridge in Tel Aviv.
2: Captain Smit Bashar saying he is now feeling fine despite being stabbed multiple times. He's now back in the UAE. His first officer on that flight is in custody there. Israeli officials say he may have been radicalized as the investigation continues.
1: Defense Secretary Pete Hegseth has created a new Office of Religious Affairs that will offer, in his words, first-class religious support for members of the military and others at the Pentagon. Those who show up will report directly to Hegseth. First, Wendy's put out a six-song album. Now Chili's is offering its own clothes.
3: Could Chili's red pepper logo be the new Izod alligator? The restaurant chain is out with a clothing line called the Suburban Collection. The rugby shirts, hoodies, jerseys, and ball caps have gone on sale on the Chili's website.
1: ABC's Jim Ryan. A St. Louis man who spent decades wondering about his biological roots was recently reunited with his birth parents and discovered his father is five-time Grammy Award winner Michael McDonald. Michael Gosling was placed up for adoption as an infant when his biological parents conceived him when they were only 14. The discovery through DNA testing sites reunited father and son and also made the former Doobie brother a grandfather. Sherry Preston, ABC News.
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6: 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This is Pastor Eileen Moyen of Trinity Lutheran in Albert Lea and First Lutheran Glenville. And this is Pastor's House Call for Friday, October 2nd. Next week, the church commemorates the life of St. Francis of Assisi, who died in the year 1226. Francis of Assisi was born in 1181 in Assisi, Italy. Francis was the son of a wealthy cloth merchant, and his mother is believed to be French. Since Francis was the son of a wealthy merchant, he lived a privileged life and learned to write and read Latin. He also learned about the French language and literature. While he never spoke French fluently, he loved the language and would even sing in French. The young men of his town respected Francis for his worldliness and exuberance. His father expected him to take over the family textile business when he grew up. However, Francis was not interested in the cloth and textile trade. He dreamed of being a knight, idolizing medieval war heroes. In 1202, Francis fought in a war between Perugia and Assisi. The enemy captured him and held him as a prisoner for a year. After his release, he fell gravely ill. Once he recovered, Francis had a vision that he should return home to Assisi and wait for a sign to create a new form of knighthood. He then dedicated his life to regular prayer, seeking God's plan for him. Another life-changing experience happened when Francis encountered a leper while riding horseback in the countryside. Before the war, Francis would have avoided the leper. However, he felt the man was a symbol of moral conscience. Francis went to the leper and embraced and kissed him. Francis later described the experience of overall sweetness in his mouth, writing that it was incredibly liberating and freeing. By this point, he felt his early life of wealth had lost its appeal. Early in his life, Francis feared and disdained the lepers, but his decision to embrace a leper and give him alms entirely changed his life. After kissing the leper, Francis got back on his horse, but when he looked around, he could not see the leper anywhere. At that moment, he knew it was Jesus that had visited him. Francis realized when he lived in sin, he felt lepers were repulsive. But God led him into their company, allowing Francis to share his compassion with people society rejected. After this epiphany, Francis only had compassion and empathy for lepers and would visit a leper colony outside Assisi's city walls, ministering to the people, feeding them, and tending to their wounds. Caring for lepers became an ongoing ministry for Francis and his followers. As Francis devoted his life to God, he began to live the gospel as best as he could. He also began to preach, sharing God's love and mercy. In giving sermons, he began to draw followers and realized his purpose was to spread God's word. Throughout his journey, Francis also began to understand the sanctity of all creation and that all people and animals were the children of God. In the 13th century, Francis founded the religious order that still bears his name today, the Franciscan Order. One of the most significant actions Francis took was meeting with the Sultan in Egypt during the Fifth Crusade in an attempt to broker peace. He left the safety of Assisi and crossed into potentially dangerous territory to meet with the Sultan in Egypt. During his visit, Francis expressed his wish to make peace and discussed ending the war and interfaith conflict. The peace summit demonstrated Francis's love and compassion for all God's children, even ones from different faiths. Today we remember Francis in many ways, but one of his most notable contributions is creating the Christmas nativity scene. Francis wanted to help people appreciate God's miracles from the first Christmas. Before Francis introduced the nativity scene, people celebrated Christmas by going to Mass and listening to priests tell this Christmas story in Latin, which many people did not speak or understand. While the church often featured depictions of Christ as an infant, there were no realistic manger scenes. Francis used his love of Christ and an appreciation for all God's creatures to make the first nativity scene and create an extraordinary experience that was more accessible to everyday people looking to celebrate Christ's birth.
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8: Albert Lee, Minnesota, and streaming online at myalbertlee.com as we check news and weather, as well as funeral announcements here on this Friday morning. From the Fremont County Sheriff's Office at 10:48 yesterday morning, Sahari Gonzalez was cited for failure to yield for a pedestrian in a crosswalk and also cited for no Minnesota driver's license. Albert Lee Fire Rescue responded to 718 and a half Cedar Avenue yesterday at 12:11 in the morning on the report of heavy smoke coming from a room in the home. Upon arrival, firefighters found smoke coming from the basement apartment of that home, and the Albert Lee Police Department on scene dealing with a subject who was suspected of starting the fire. Albert Lea Police Department was dispatched to the home for a report of a disturbance, and in the process, the officer noticed smoke coming from the room where the subject was located. Two other people were evacuated from the basement apartment, and the subject did come out of the home. The upper-level tenants were evacuated, and fire crews worked to extinguish the fire. Crews did remain on the scene for about an hour yesterday, extinguishing the hot spots and clearing the home of smoke. Damage to the home is estimated at $10,000 at 718 and a half Cedar Avenue. The Minnesota State Fire Marshal's Office was informed of the fire and is assisting the investigation. The cause of the fire is arson, and the subject suspected of starting the fire is in police custody. Also, another fire yesterday at the Albert Lea Quality Inn and Suites at 2306 East Main Street. For health and safety of occupants, the City of Albert Lea has closed the hotel. Fire Chief Jeff Laskowski, in cooperation with the City of Albert Lea building officials and the hotel owner, made the decision to close the hotel after an inspection found hazardous health and life-saving issues. The Main Street Family Restaurant, which is in a different part of that building, will remain open and found no issues at the restaurant. The September 29th inspection found, among health concerns and other issues, that the fire alarm system was not working correctly to notify occupants of a fire. In addition, the hotel's overnight lodging license, which is issued by the Minnesota Department of Health, had expired. The hotel owner assisted occupants with finding new accommodations. Occupants were allowed to retrieve their belongings, but not stay overnight. Then on September 30th at 3:22 in the afternoon, Albert Lea Fire Rescue responded to the hotel for smoke alarms activated in the building. Upon arrival, firefighters found smoke coming from the second floor window that was open. Fire crews worked to extinguish that fire and verify that the hotel was evacuated. The fire was contained to the one room, with damage to furniture and a small amount of carpet, along with light smoke damage. The losses due to the fire, estimated at $3,000. The Minnesota State Fire Marshal's Office also was informed of this fire and assists in the investigation. The cause of the fire is listed as arson. And the American Red Cross Blood Drive, which is hosted by Bridge Community Church yesterday, collected 41 pints of blood. Vicki Sievertson of Albert Lea completed donating her third gallon of blood. John Hendrickson of Albert Lea completed donating his 11th gallon. Bill Meyer of Bryceland completed his 13th gallon. Sandy Steffens of Albert Lea completed her 17th gallon. And Tim Donahue of Albert Lea completed his 22nd gallon of blood. Thank you to everyone that attended the Bridge Community Church Blood Drive, hosted by the American Red Cross at Bridge Community Church yesterday.
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8: 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Interment will be at the Old Concord Cemetery near West Concord, Minnesota. 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Interment will be at the Old Concord Cemetery near West Concord, Minnesota. 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
8: Let's have a check of Kate Radar weather for our listening area. 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Are you on top in the press box in Fairmont, or you don't know yet?
11: Oh. I don't know. 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
8: That's, you better have your binoculars. Sunny skies for Jay Paul today, 62 degrees. Partly cloudy tonight, low of 44. Tomorrow, sunshine, a high of 65, low of 49. Sunday, sunny, high of 63 and a low of 42. And then for the rest of, the start of next week, Monday, Tuesday, Wednesday, Thursday, sunshine. As we get towards the Tuesday, Wednesday forecast, possibly 70 degrees. Ideal. Right now we have that north wind at 6, barometer steady, 30.34 inches. There was some frost on the, should I say frost? I don't know, white frost on the roofs this morning, when I got up anyway. We're at 52 degrees in Albert Lea. That's been a check of news and weather at 10 o'clock. And we have one anniversary to report, and this anniversary is for Sunday. Happy 40th wedding anniversary to Brenda and Jim Cords of Manchester. Sent in from Mom G. So happy 40th wedding anniversary on Sunday for Brenda and Jim Cords of Manchester.
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8: We are 21 minutes past 10 o'clock. Yes, we will have the football game tonight. More than likely, Jay will be in the press box. No, I don't think in the press box or in the parking lot. His eyesight isn't that good. We'll see where he's at. 6:45, pregame, 7 o'clock kickoff from Fairmont with Kate Sports Director Jay Paul. This is the Swinging Medallions on Kate.

0: soybeans and corn are mixed, cattle are lower, hogs are higher. I'm John Perkins with a Brownfield Market Update. 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Stein Seed Company is right there with you. Soybeans and corn have both turned mixed. Even if weather in the western Corn Belt does turn drier, parts of the region will need to dry out. November beans are up 3/4 at 1284 and 3/4. January is 3/4 higher at 1301 and a half. December corn's back to 3/4 lower at 501 and a half, and March is down a penny at 515 and 3/4. Live and feeder cattle are lower after yesterday's drop in box beef. Most active December lives down 147 at 221.70. November feeders are 482 lower at 331.52. And oversold, December hogs are up 55 at 69.47. February lean 77 higher at 70.52. John Perkins, Brownfield.
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7: This is Minnesota News Network. I'm John Anderson. Consumers may head into the holiday shopping season with very different financial situations. University of Minnesota marketing professor George John says younger families are feeling more pressure than many older consumers.
8: Young people starting families are strapped because, again, interest rates are high in their mind. I'll remind you that when I bought my house in 1981, I paid 16%. So we kind of adapt to things.
7: Minnesota State Senator Grant Hochschild is applauding the announcement from Pulsar Helium that the company has accepted an equipment supply proposal for a commercial-scale facility under the name Rare Gas Hub. The $85.5 million proposal includes a helium liquidation plant and carbon dioxide capture plant. Pulsar is continuing discussions regarding a potential location in Lake County. This is MNN.
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2: University of Minnesota Nutrient Management Specialist Fabian Fernandez says urea has largely replaced anhydrous ammonia as the main source of nitrogen for Minnesota farmers.
3: We have also seen at the same time the maximum return to nitrogen rate has increased. And with this study, we are looking at that question. What we have seen so far comparing anhydrous versus urea head-to-head with the spring applications is that anhydrous does take less nitrogen to get to the optimum and produce about similar yields. We're also looking at timing of application, fall versus spring, and anhydrous is superior to urea with the fall application, but neither anhydrous or urea are as good as a spring application. So if you're going to apply nitrogen in the fall, you know that you'll be needing more nitrogen. 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
1: Soybeans, corn, and cattle are lower, hogs are higher. I'm John Perkins with a Brownfield Market Update. You better build bigger bins. It's just a suggestion, but regardless, be ready to maximize your per acre profits with MX Series corn by Stein. Stein has yield. Soybeans and corn are down and forecast for improved harvest conditions in parts of the region. November beans are 4 1/4 lower at 1279 and 3/4. January's 4 1/2 lower at 1296 and a quarter. December corn's down 6 1/4 at 496. March is 6 1/4 lower at 510 1/2. Live and feeder cattle are lower, waiting for direct trade to get underway in the south. December live's down 145 at 221.72, and February's 190 lower at 223.55. November feeders are down 465 at 331.70. And oversold, December hogs are up 80 at 69.72. February's 97 higher at 70.72. John Perkins, Brownfield.
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0: Yeah, it's Jay talking for a Friday.
1: A Friday Night Lights!
0: Jay Paul with you for a couple hours here. I hope I can fill the time. I have a big mouth, so I've been told. So probably all right. I mean, if I gotta, I'll break down standings in all the major sports. And
1: I can do that.
0: You know I'm filling if I get to that, all right? So some of these local sports are really winding down their season. You know, football's halfway through their regular season, but some of the other ones are quickly getting to the end of the season. And so we'll run through who's doing what here this weekend. Not a whole lot going on, really. I think some of these teams don't have anything till next week. But we'll run through that quick. Hopefully I have it updated enough. I do know I got to go to Fairmont tonight for the game between the Tigers and the Cardinals. That'll be a good one. They're both 2-2. It's Fairmont's homecoming. And we beat them 29-24 last year here at the Gus. Of course, we have some missing players again this week, and it'll make it a tougher game for us. But I'm sure Paul Dunn and Max Jeffrey and the crew have got all those guys well practiced this week. They have a full week of practice. Some rainy days in there, but I'm sure they got a good plan, and we'll see. Fairmont always has been a tough one. And then we got to go to St. Peter for their homecoming next Friday. They're a little down this year as far as wins. They've only won one in the division. I think two overall. Yeah, they're 2-2. And then we go to Waseca. Of course, they're the cream of the crop in our division, as it were, in our section. Got to go through there to get to state for sure. Again, this year they're undefeated and highly ranked in the class. So it's going to be a tough three-game road stretch, and then they come home to play Belle Plaine. And those last two are on a Tuesday and a Wednesday, or a Wednesday and a Tuesday. I can't remember the order they go in those weeks, but MEA kind of gets in there. And then so they play the last game of the week. I think it's a Wednesday in the penultimate game, and then it's a Tuesday the following week to wrap up the regular season in football, most of them. Some of them play on Wednesday, but Albert Lea will be on a Tuesday. And then your first playoff game is probably that Saturday. So you're playing three games in 9 days. That is what they call a gauntlet. It's crazy. But that's the way they do it. So we got the big game tonight, 6:45 pregame, 7 o'clock kickoff. How about those Wild last night, opening the season with a big win, 3-1 in Nashville. Not always an easy place to win. I don't know what their team looks like this year, but we got by them early anyway and started the season off right. Now the home opener tomorrow night, and we'll have it for you here on K-Radio. 6:45 pregame, 7 o'clock is the puck drop, and it's Boston in town to face the Wild on a Saturday, and that's after the Gopher game, which starts early, 9 a.m. pregame, 11 o'clock kickoff tomorrow for the Michigan Gopher football game. And I got some stats and stuff on that, history of that, the little brown jug and all that. We'll run through that here in the next 2 hours somewhere. I was thinking of replaying my interview with Paul Dunn, because I like to get that on a Friday. I was only able to talk to him once this week. It was on Tuesday. But I think it's still, I don't think it's dated at all. We talked a little bit about the Worthington game and then previewed the upcoming Fairmont game. So might replay that and hear from Tiger football coach Paulie D. I like to call him. I'm sure he hates it, but he hasn't told me to stop yet. But Dunner, some people call him Dunner. But Albert Lea still hanging in the 24 spot as far as ranking. At least that was yesterday. You know, this QRF thing changes from day to day. It's weird. But it's good. I mean, of all the sites that you try and access for information on high school sports in Minnesota, it is very much up to date and always changing. Yeah, they still have us 24th at 2-2. And they do have Fairmont ranked at 27th, Belle Plaine 28th, Worthington 29th, right behind us. But I've mentioned that before. It's pretty good. It's a good testament to this section that we're in. in Class 3A because all seven teams are in the top 29 out of 55 teams. So that's pretty good. I mean, we'll see how it shakes out at the end of the season because, like I said, it's only midseason. But I like to try and check those things out and see where you stand about midseason there for football. Like I said, some of these other sports are coming down to the end. Albany girls soccer lost to Mankato East on Tuesday, 7-1 at the Gus. Haley Austinson scoring the goal for us. The Tigers in Class A, of course. Seven-team section that they're in. And Fairmont is the highest-ranked team there. Excuse me. They're number 12 in Class A in the state. But tops in our section at 10-2-2. Cannon Falls, Mankato Loyola follow there, but quickly falling down the rankings. 21st for Cannon Falls, 40th for Loyola. And then Albert Lea is 46th in girls soccer, last I checked, which would put them fourth in our section.

0: But that means a road game because there's seven teams. One gets a bye. That'd be Fairmont. So two, there would be Cannon Falls against Wings United if it was today. It's still a week or so to go. Loyola playing host to Tri-City United. And then maybe we would get a home game. Yeah, look at that. Stewartville would have to come here as it sits now. But Stewartville right behind us, five spots in the QRF rankings for girls soccer. Boys soccer, a little bit better, 22nd ranked out of the 85 Class A teams there. Tiger Boys did lose at home last night, 3-1, or it was 2-3, 3-1 against Northfield. Or was that Thursday? That was Thursday, yeah, last night. 2A Northfield, I might add, up a class higher than us. And they have now beaten us seven times in a row and are 4-6-3, ranked 43 in AA. Northfield, but Tiger Boys chugging along here, and once they get into their section, I think they're going to have a good shot as anybody, most of them anyway. You get to their schedule here, what does it say? Stewartville is here tonight at the Gus for the boys. They're ranked 55th in Class A, so it's a good opponent that we should be able to win there, and that one was postponed from September 4th, so they're making that one up tonight. And then next Tuesday, 3A, Rochester Mayo is here. They're 8-3-1, ranked 22nd in 3A. And Loyola, 0-9-1 on the year, finishes out our regular season for the boys' soccer team on next Friday, a week from today. They're 83rd out of 85, so there's some wins left for the boys to accomplish here before they get to the section tournament, and they should have a home date. Tri-City United leads Section 2 for boys soccer, but they're 10-1-1, ranked third in Class A in the Elberly section. Southwest Minnesota Christian, 9-2-1, ranked 20th. Their second best. Alberly is third right now in the section. It's ranking 24th in St. Peter, 5-2-2, ranked 27th, right behind us. Cannon Falls is 30th at 6-6. Fairmont is 48th at 4-7-1 for the boys. Butterfield Odin, 1-4-2, ranked 72nd out of 83. And Wings United, 1-10. 73rd. Actually, Mankato Loyola's last in the section, 0-9-1. They're 83rd. I think there's 85 teams in there, so they're right near the end there in Mankato Loyola boys soccer. Alberly boys and girls cross country is in the home stretch of their season, too, as they ran in Benson Park in Mankato Tuesday. They're off until next Thursday, a 13-team meet in Owatonna, and then October 13th, running at a meet in Austin. And then the Big Nine conference meet for them October 20th, so just 18 days away, in Owatonna. And the Section 2 Class A championships are later in the month in Faribault, October 29th. For the cross-country gang, I'll have to check in with them again and see how they're doing as they head to the end of... I know they have some really good young talent and some good senior leadership, too. So I'll stop out and talk to them again. I'm not running alongside them while they talk. That would not be pretty. Albertly girls swim team is 2-4, and they have a home duel next Tuesday at 6 against Rochester John Marshall. That was a meet that was postponed from September 17th. And then next Thursday, Owatonna comes to town at 6. A week from Saturday is their true team swim meet at noon in Northfield. And then they do have a couple of regular season duels left in swimming after that. Alberly girls tennis had their final match of the season, lost to Rochester Mayo, 93-74. That's a regular season match, I should say, because the Big Nine girls tennis championships are tomorrow all day in Rochester for girls tennis. That's Albert Lee's look around the area for this weekend and into next week, but... we go down the road to Alden Conger Glenview Lemons. Their football team, of course, 4-0. We talked with Brady Neal earlier this week. We talked to a couple of the great players, Caden Ferris, Jacob Dulitz, as they take on Grand Meadow, and they've got a big winning streak over them, too. As the Super Larks are 2-2, ranked 25th in nine player, but the Knights of Alden Conquer Glenville Lemons ranked, were they sixth or fifth? I gotta open this up and check it out. Nine player. It's thinking. Here it goes. Alden Conquer Glenville Lemons, sixth place. They're actually tied, a three-way tie for sixth with Border West. Where is that? Okay, I know it's West, but I don't really recall hearing that school. Border West and Wabasso. They are all 3-4-0 and all ranked sixth in a nine-player QRF. Kitson County Central's at the top. Cook County is second, tied with Hills Beaver Creek. They're in our in the Alden Conquer section and have eliminated them the last 2 years. Semifinals of the sections and won state last year, Hills Beaver Creek in nine-player, and took runner-up the year before that, so they've been to the championship 2 years in a row. Winnie Mack is 4-0 in fourth place. Then Cromwell Wright area as fifth. Everybody's undefeated here in the top seven or eight. And then the three-way logjam at sixth for Alden Conquer Glenville Lemons. Leroy Ostrander, Lyle Pacelli in that section is 11th. Lanesboro, who is in the section, is 3-1 and 12th. So there's some good teams. Grand Meadow, like I said, is 25th. So that's next up here tonight. And I thought I had somewhere where the Knights. Oh, they're 3-0 all time against Grand Meadow. Super Logs haven't been so super. But we beat them 42-6 last year, did the Knights, and 57-6 the year before, and 35-6 the year before that. So kind of have taken care of them. We'll see what happens tonight, though. Never know. That's why they play the games. But, yeah, that's a pretty tough little section there when you consider the Hills Beaver Creek, as well as Heron Lake Ogabena, third in the section with a 3-1 record, ranked 20th overall. Adrian Ellsworth, 23rd. So, yeah, they got some good teams there to get through, but it'll be entertaining if we can do any of their section games. If it works out day-wise or time-wise or whatever, we'll do our best to get to those for sure. NRHEG football 3-1. They ranked ninth in Class A. They hit the road to Redwood Falls to play Redwood Valley, who are 4-0 and up a class to Double A. They're ranked sixth in Double A in the state of Minnesota, are Redwood Valley. So that's going to be a tough one for the Panthers, who have three of their last four on the road starting tonight. And next week, they're at 10th-ranked Fillmore Central. They're 4-1, so, yeah, meat of their schedule for sure. Then home against AA Medford, ranked 49th at 1-4 before wrapping up the regular season in Wells. Against number 51, USC, they're 0-4. We have targeted that game. Hopefully we can figure out how to get that done. But Devin Lockerbie, head coach at NRHEG, was on yesterday and seems very confident in his boys and their chances out in Redwood Falls, as well as Fillmore Central in all their games. And, well, he should. Got it going on. They may have the MVP of the class this year. Sean Lasson is just a really good running back. And he's got other talent, too. 51 is ranking for United South Central football. They're 0-4. We just talked about them trying to get that last game of the year. But they're ranked 51st. In Class A, they have three of their last four at home starting tomorrow against number 46, Lewiston Altura, 0-5 on the year for them. Balanced game there. Both somebody's always got to go tonight in Wells. And then they play at number 6, Southland, next week. They're 4-1. They're at home then. Number 21, Martin County West, coming here, or to Wells. And then 3-1 NRHEG at the end of the year, ranked 9th. And as far as volleyball for Alden Conquer, they're 11-6, last I checked, and ranked 33rd in Class A. And I think that's over 100 teams. They have a lot. They're large. They only have like three classes for volleyball, and they're all big. But they're in a 20-team section, Alden Conquer volleyball. without Glenville Emmons because they got their own team. Yeah, in fact, Glenville Emmons ranked 122nd in Class A volleyball. And Alden Conger, like I said, is 33rd. They take on 103rd ranked NRHEG every year as well, because they're in that 20-team section. United South Central in at Section 2A is another opponent. They have a record of 10-6, and they're 58th in QRF. Alden Conger playing at home tonight against, is that tonight or is that last night, against Grenada, Huntley, East Chain, Martin Luther, Truman. Probably was last night, right? NRHEG had a match with Janesville or Pemberton, like I said. There's USC at Bethlehem Academy last night and Glenville Emmons at Kingsland. I don't have scores on those, but you know what? I could still get them. It's not that tough. So I'll check out that and have much more coming up on the college and pro sports scene as well coming here on Jay Talkin from 1450 KATE.
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5: Bad boys, what you gonna do? What you gonna do when they come for you?
0: Yeah, I just kind of looked it up quickly here. They didn't have a score on Bound yet for the volleyball matches I was just referring to with NRHEG and Glenville Emmons and USC and all that. So we'll sort it out and get all that straightened out for you here by Monday for sure. Maybe even halftime of the football game tonight. If I need to stretch a little bit, we can talk about all these other teams because, they're like I said, they're coming down to the end of their season, and it's an important time for them, and got to keep everybody up to date, and you should go out and support them if you can, each and every one, from cross country to volleyball to soccer for the girls and boys, and also, of course, football, and we have a player of the month on the Minnesota Vikings, and he's not a defensive player. How did, rush end not get player of the month? Anyway, Kenneth Walker III was AFC Offensive Player of the Month, the Chiefs free agent running back edition, who's been running all over everybody. Player of the month of September, Brock Purdy, NFC Offensive Player of the Month, the quarterback for San Francisco. He's been pretty good, a sparkling 60 of 83, or 72.3% pass completion percentage, 789 yards, 9 touchdowns, only 1 interception. He's got some more on the ground, so yeah, good month for him. AFC Defensive Player of the Month, Gregory Russo, of Buffalo, the edge rusher. 2 sacks, 15 tackles, NFL leading, 8 tackles for loss, TFL. And forced a fumble and other stuff. NFC Defensive Player of the Month, Javon Holland of the New York Giants, the safety. It's been a

0: huge reason why they've had a pretty good start there. He's got three interceptions, tied for the NFL lead. And he's had one in each game, along with a pair of forced fumbles, too. 12 tackles, four pass breakups, throwing a fumble recovery. And that's huge. Yeah. Evan McPherson, the AFC Special Players, Special Teams, rather, Player of the Month. He had a perfect September. Well, you're reaching when you got to go down to the kicker, but the Bengals' big boot has converted each of his eight extra points and all eight of his field goal tries. Well, it wouldn't have been nice to have all those points scored. Not here. But our Viking did make it. Miles Price, the wide receiver, who also returns kicks, and that's what he got in for. NFC Special Teams Player of the Month. Day after hauling in NFC Special Teams Player of the Week. He's right back for the monthly honors. He leads the NFL with 353 kick return yards, and likewise leads the league with 130 punt return yards. And, of course, Sunday he turned in an 86-yard punt return for a score. So far, the only punt return touchdown in the NFL this year. Khalil Benson got the Offensive Rookie of the Month award, the offensive tackle from Kansas City. Yeah, they're just being nice. They got to work in a tackle, an offensive lineman somewhere. So they give it to that one. But I mentioned the Wild having a great season opener. Got started quick, too, with a couple early ones in the first. But Nick Foligno scoring, that'll be your trivia question. Who scored the first Wild goal of the season? Everybody knows it would be Nick Foligno. No. But he did get it. Blake Coleman also scoring in the first period, and the Wild beat Nashville 3-1 last night in the season opener for both teams. The Wild lost in the second round of the Western Conference playoffs last spring in five games to Colorado. After giving Coach John Hines a contract extension last month, the Wild targeting a third straight postseason berth. Kirill Kaprizov also had a goal in the first game for Minnesota, playing 21 of their first 31 on the road this year. The Vol from St. Paul made 19 saves. Roman Josi scored for Nashville, and they go 0-4 with a man advantage in the game. That'll hurt. Philip Forsberg matched an NHL record with an assist on that goal, giving him at least a point in 11 straight season openers. Forsberg now has 15 points in 11 openers, tying the mark held by Viktor Kozlov back in the 90s and 2000s, early 2000s. And Vincent LeCavalier. The Predators had an off-season of change with Chris McFarland hired away from Colorado to take over as general manager and president of hockey operations. Nashville has missed the playoffs three of the last 4 years. Where was I thinking they had a good team? Maybe not. Foligno scored from the high slot off a rebound at 9:35 of the first. Coleman made it 2-0 at 13:48. With a power play goal, and Minnesota nearly had a 3-0 lead, but Yakov Trenin's goal at 15:05 was wiped off when Nashville won its challenge for goaltender interference. Ryan Hartman making contact with their goalie Saros, who had 27 saves. Nashville pulled within 2-1 when they scored on that slap shot at 9:23 of the second, but Kaprizov helped steal the win, tipping in Quinn Hughes' shot through traffic over the goalie's stick arm at 4:42 of the third. As I mentioned, up next, the Wilder have their home opener against Boston Saturday night. And that's a 6:45 pregame, 7 o'clock face-off here on 1450 KATE. So the Wilder off and running and looking good early on. See if they can keep that going. Now, I'm not even going to speculate how good Boston might be because I thought Nashville was fairly good, but apparently not. As far as WNBA, they had a game last night with Caitlin Clark and the Indiana Fever at the Las Vegas Aces, and Asia Wilson and the Aces took them out. They will advance out of the first round of the playoffs. Asia Wilson making sure her basketball spoke for itself last night. Four-time WNBA MVP, who had a verbal encounter with a Fever fan in Indiana a couple of nights earlier. And she wasn't the only one. I guess a lot of people tried to get to that fan, including one of the announcers for the Fever. Wilson, 36 points, 10 rebounds, led the defending champs from Las Vegas to an 11-point win in the deciding game three of the first round in WNBA playoff series. Wilson says, I have my moments because I'm human, but after a while I understood I didn't want that to be a distraction to myself and my team, and I knew what we had to do coming into tonight, so I put it behind me. I prayed a lot. I cried a lot. And then she went out and scored a lot. 36 points, yeah. The third-seeded Aces, who have won three of the past four titles, move on to play the winner of the Golden State-Dallas series. It'll be decided tonight in San Francisco. It's the second year in a row Las Vegas has ended the season for the Fever. They were the sixth seed. Teams met in the semifinals a year ago, and Aces pulling out an overtime victory in the finale of that five-game series that Caitlin Clark missed because of an injury. Clark said, we got to give credit to the Aces. I thought they played well. Thought they were ready to go. That's what championship teams do. And Clark scoring 11 points in the first quarter, but was then held to 7 points the rest of the way last night. So they're done. And golfing for whatever time they got left. Well, if you go to Florida, you can golf for quite a while. It was mentioned that there are some, at least one WNBA game tonight. If you're into that at all, let me look up their. Yeah, it's just Dallas at Golden State at 8, final game of that three-game series, and then they'll move on to the next round. Sunday, New York, who took out the Lynx, are at Atlanta on Sunday. There's no time on that one. And then there's another one that just says to be determined, the two teams, so... But a couple games Sunday, and then they'll have a couple days off after that as well in the W. And we've got the NBA starting up here soon. The Timberwolves start on the 7th. That's next Wednesday, isn't it? 5 days. They have the Indiana Pacers is their opening game. That's a 6 o'clock affair here on 1450 KATE. And if I look ahead to Wednesday, that's in Indiana at 6 o'clock, yeah. On NBA TV, by the way. It's a preseason game, though, but still. Your first look at the new-look Wolves. They got a lot of new faces, or a lot of differences from last year. No Nas anymore. That's tough, but yeah, I'm over it already. I think as long as they win, I can get over it pretty quickly. But Nas was fun, for sure. Always a fan favorite, that guy. But we got that. I mean, the sports are starting to stack up here. We got the Wild last night. We got Friday Night Lights tonight. Albert Lee at Fairmont, 7 o'clock. And then Gopher football tomorrow morning right away at 9 with their pregame, 11 o'clock kickoff against Michigan, the big, the Little Brown Jug battle. Then the Saturday doubleheader continues with the Wild against Boston up in St. Paul, 7 o'clock start here on K-Radio, and then do it all over again next week, adding in the Timberwolves and the P.J. Fleck show. And, yeah, soon we'll be having a local hockey and basketball included as well. So going to get quite busy in the scheduling department. That's all I'm trying to say. Oh, yeah, the Vikings released yesterday. Well, every day they do their injury report, and it really doesn't make any difference what it says until you get to Friday, because plenty of guys have been left for dead, and then all of a sudden Friday they're fine. Oh yeah, he's playing. But Justin Jefferson has been hurting with that ankle. They got run over there in the game last Sunday, and he hasn't practiced all week, a trend that continued yesterday. And it was Alec Lewis of The Athletic who said Vikings wide receiver Justin Jefferson was not practicing today, which was yesterday, in the window open to the media anyway. He has an ankle injury. Missing practice all week, though, and playing in a game Sunday, not unheard of by any means in the NFL. However, considering the context of the Vikings season to this point and the fact the team will move forward with quarterback uncertainty as a defining element for maybe the entire entire season, sitting Jefferson this weekend does make some sense if his long-term health is at all in question. And we got Miami coming in. They're not exactly world beaters. Among the worst teams, they've lost all three of their games by double digits. Of course, they've also, I don't know how many times this has happened, their first four games are against undefeated teams. Four of the five undefeateds have beaten Miami among their wins. And that's a tough way to start, even if you're a good team. But they don't have a a good backfield and a young quarterback and not a good defense. It should be. I mean, we're favored by 10.5 for a reason. Yeah, that might have gone up overnight too, but hopefully they don't overlook them at U.S. Bank Stadium. Should be rocking. And yeah, if you're going to sit Jefferson in any game, it'd be this one. Could be advantageous to get him healthy, fully healthy, and ready to go. So it's not kind of a lingering thing as the season goes on. But, I mean, if he is, and he looked good on the sideline. He was going back and forth with his legs, you know, shifting weight. And, I mean, that's one thing, and then getting in a game is another. But, yeah, I mean, he didn't look like he was hurting all that much. But some guys have better pain tolerance than others as well. So Judd Zulgad of Score North predicted Wednesday the Vikings will sideline Jefferson Sunday and let him rest up ahead of a more likely return against the New Orleans Saints, who are having a pretty good year. That'll be a October 11th game. Zulgad saying, Kevin O'Connell said it's not a high ankle sprain. He didn't have the exact determination of what the ankle injury is, but he said he considers Justin to be day-to-day. There's a chance he doesn't practice all week and then still plays on Sunday, but we're only going into game 4. I don't think the Vikings are going to take any chances, especially with the Dolphins in town. Odds Jefferson plays, he said, I wouldn't put him very high, at least right this second. That was yesterday. Things can change. But also on the injury report, cornerback Charles Demings and punter Brett Thorson, neither of whom practiced yesterday due to hamstring injuries. Running back Aaron Jones Sr. limited in practice yesterday. But that's just rest for the old man. I think that's a normal thing for them on up there in the Vikingsville. Linebacker Blake Cashman was a limited participant yesterday as well with an elbow injury, but I'm sure he'll play. As for the quarterback position, everyone on the depth chart remains healthy following the trade of J.J. McCarthy to the Giants for that fifth-round pick. Kyler Murray will start ahead of Carson Wentz. The team elevated Max Brosmer to the emergency quarterback 3 position, with McCarthy no longer on the roster, as expected. So that's how the Vikings sit this morning. And again, could be a fun game. Although, isn't that how it goes? You go, yeah, that'd be an easy one, Miami. And they come in here and have the game of their year. And let's not have that. Doesn't make me in a good mood then, Sunday night into Monday. But I'll get over it, I guess. But I think we're going to win and win handily. So there's that. I wish we had Jordan Mason in. He's still out, too, the running back with Aaron. That would help Aaron and the running game all together. But excuse me, but we do not. Hit the wrong button and turned my microphone off. That's not good for business. We will continue with more sports talk here, oddly enough, on Jay Talking on 1450 KATE.
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0: All right, so we're back here on Jay Tongan with Jay Paul. 11:01 weekdays on 1450 KATE. Tonight's big tilt in Fairmont is their homecoming football game and our second homecoming in a row, of three in a row, because we'll be at St. Peter's homecoming next Friday night to try and mess up their plans there, but got a chance to talk with head coach Paul Dunn, and that was earlier this week, and here's how that went.
1: All right, so we have Paul Dunn here, who is Paulie D, my favorite coach to talk to, head coach for the Tiger football team, and here on Jay Talking, as well as the Tiger pregame. Paul, it was a week I'm sure you'd like to forget, especially with what happened early in the week. Given the holes in your roster, though, from the suspensions, I thought your boys gave a great effort in that homecoming game, especially since they only had three practices in what, for a lot of those guys, was that were new positions.
2: Yeah, absolutely. You know, I'm just really proud of the way the entire team stepped up. You know, we're even. You know, we give up a late touchdown with less than a minute to go on the clock, and you know, the guys that were playing were simply out of gas. They aren't used to playing that much, and you know, that we didn't have enough time to get them in playing shape. So, you know, it is what it is. I'm really happy with how they turned out. We made lots of little dumb mistakes, you know, as young and inexperienced players will.
1: Sure.
2: But that also means that we'll get better fast, you know,
1: yeah.
2: and you know, I'm excited about the opportunity ahead of us, and you know, I hope I don't repeat anytime soon the week we had, but
1: yeah.
2: You know, it's in the rear view now, and we're just continuing to try to build.
1: And junior flanker turned tailback, Amon Rabrana, was he a flanker or wide? What was his?
2: He was flanker, yeah. Yep.
1: Known as Rara, of course, to those who love him and watch him, but he was spectacular. 72-yard touchdown run on his way to 143 on the ground, plus a 46-yard punt return for another score. He gets the game MVP, but you had pretty good outside blocking, too, I thought, to spring Rara for some of the... He had big runs all night long.
2: Yeah, you know, and we did a nice job of getting seals, you know, especially off the edge. You know, those scenarios, the physicality doesn't necessarily have to be equal in order for that to happen, you know, and we blocked well. Rod has good vision and
1: speed to burn. Yeah, my gosh.
2: he really ran hard, you know, and, you know, late in the game, he had a clear shot at the end zone and cramped up and it went down, you know, so.
1: Yeah.
2: You know, there's, you know, ifs and buts. You know, everybody's
1: right.
2: Got them. But, you know, it's just one of those things that, you know, we put ourselves in a position where we could have won the game. And, you know, if you'd have told me that a week ago, that was possible, you know, I'm just really proud of their effort.
1: Oh, yeah, no doubt about it. As expected, you didn't really ask a lot from your freshman quarterback, Charlie Murray. That would have been unattainable. That's a lot to ask of a freshman to throw a bunch of passes, but you only had him, you know, I think he threw a handful of passes, and he got the job done. The snap from center, the handoffs, it's all different for everybody because Ryan Collins, that's a new quarterback. You got a new tailback behind him. You've got new offensive linemen. You've got a new center. There's a lot of different moving pieces there, and I thought they handled it pretty well.
2: Yeah, they did, and, you know, Charlie really stepped in with a lot of poise and did the job that we asked him to do. And, you know, I'm really proud of him and seeing his growth over the last week has just been incredible. You know, and we'll ask more of him this week.
1: Sure.
2: We won't ask of him what we would a typical varsity quarterback at this level. But, you know, that his role will continue to grow. And, you know, the fact that our timing, you know, none of these guys had run much mesh together. They were on different teams. They, you know, it just was a real testament to them that they played as well as they did.
1: And good coaching. Don't forget that.
2: It's the kids did a really good job.
0: I thought the defense played well enough to win, too, but that final Trojan TD drive you mentioned with a minute and a half left looked like maybe they were a bit out of gas. And I know Ra-Ra, Sawyer, McGill, they both seemed to be cramping at the end of the game there. But how did you come out of that game health-wise?
2: Pretty good. You know, lots of owies, and there were players that were way sorer than, or more sore than they usually were because of, you know, how many snaps they played.
0: Yeah.
2: But, you know, it was good. Nothing serious that I'm aware of. And, you know, we'll go down to Fairmont with the same crew and try to get it done.
0: Are all of last week's suspensions still in effect for this game, Freddie?
2: Yes, they are.
0: Okay. And enough said about that. Your guys ought to be a little better off after their game experience and a full week of practice leading up to this Fairmont game. And Fairmont's not, they've had four games. They've all been shutouts. They shut out two teams. They got shut out by two teams. So this one actually might be a pretty close game.
2: I think it probably will be, you know, depending on if we're able to keep the ball off the ground. And, you know,
0: turnovers are big.
2: It's, you know, and back to that last drive, you know, looking at it on film, we got tired and we played high, and they were bigger people, and the physics of that just doesn't work out. So, you know, and we were able to point that out yesterday during film to the kids, and they understand, and, you know, whether we can get it transferred to the field or not in time for Friday, that's another question. Yeah. With the weather this week is going to be a challenge again. So hopefully we can do what we need to do to get it done.
0: You had to replace 10 players or so with 10 players, but you were going way deeper than that because you were substituting. I mean, probably deeper than you've ever gone off your bench. And like I said, you were there the whole game, so just hats off to them, man.
2: Yeah, thank you. And once again, the kids make the plays. And, you know, my staff did a really good job of putting this stuff behind us and coaching up the young guys. And we made a lot of progress, just not quite enough.
0: You had three in a row at home, and now three in a row on the road. There are 54 teams in Class 3A, 7 teams in your section, Section 3 of Class 3A. All 7 are in the top 30 of the 54 teams in QRF, led by Waseca, number 4. They're the only undefeated left in the section, but 12th place, Tri-City. Laverne is 18th. The Albert Lea is 4th at 24th in the state. And then Fairmont, Belle Plaine, and Worthington all together 27th, 28th, and 29th in QRF, which is how they set the section seating, which is still 4 weeks away. But I just had a mid-season thought on that. You're still in fourth, so if you can eke out a win here and then get some bodies back, it's all still in front of you.
2: Yeah, it is. You know, and the bodies back thing is, in, you know, is it is what it is.
0: It's above our pay grade.
2: Yeah. Do what the administration and the school board tells us to, along with the police department, and you know, and it is. We just gonna just keep playing. You know, it's kind of been our thing here ever since I got here. Just keep playing, and we're gonna do that, and we'll put as many kids out on the field as we can, and when they're back and eligible again, you know, if they fit back in, we'll put them back in. You know, nothing's guaranteed. You know, it's way above my pay grade to make those decisions. So you know, we're happy that nobody was injured, happy that we were able to compete on Friday, and looking forward to our opportunity at Fairmont.
0: And I know Fairmont's not close. It's not too far away. It would be nice to see some butts in the seats there.
2: That would be really great.
0: Yeah.
2: You know,
0: these kids deserve that.
2: They sure do. You know, they fought their heart out there. You know, and we had a nice homecoming crowd, and they were very supportive. And you know, you don't often see an ovation when you leave the field and you're not victorious.
0: Yeah.
2: And these kids got that, and they deserved it. And you know, I was really proud of them.
0: I posted my post about the game with my pictures of Sam McGill and Charlie. Irvine talking to me at halftime, onto our station Facebook page. I got 28,000 views of that post. That's huge.

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1: Back here on Jay Tongan with Jay Paul. I was talking about with Paul Dunn there before the break about the posts on our Albert Lee Radio Facebook page. Go ahead and friend us, I dare you, or follow us, whatever it is. We're up to almost 6,000 followers and really have engaged a lot of people in conversations about sports and around here with I'm the one behind these posts, by the way, so you know who you're talking to, but I do it as Albert Lee Radio, but that's what we're called there on Facebook. But like I said to Paul, I posted that article about the game, or my take on the game, and a picture of me and Sam McGill and Charlie Irvine, and now it's up to 31,137 views, 2,342 engagements, gained us 8 followers and just posting that one. That was in fact, all of my, but I had 4 posts about homecoming because we had the video of the dance team at halftime of the homecoming game. That got 9,640 views. And the band as well, the marching band, and their performance that was really good, and they got 6,146 views. And so, it was good. It was, I thought there was 4. Oh, the other one was my homecoming parade pictures that I posted on Albert Lee Radio, and those got 23,814 views. So, yeah, it's good. I like it. Contacting, you know, sometimes technology is for good, but not always. But I keep having a good time with our Albert Lee Facebook page, Albert Lee Radio. So look it up and friend us, and we post. I post all the time about especially sports stuff, but we have some other things on there from time to time, too, that have to do with people and things in this city. Just talked to Paul Dunn there, my conversation with him anyway from Tuesday. I also talked to Brady Neal, the Alden Concord Glenville Lemons coach, on Tuesday. Played that on Wednesday. I might replay that here today, too, because we covered a lot of ground there in that conversation of with a 4-0 team that's ranked 6th in the state in 9-player. Having another great year there, Brady and his gang, and I also got to talk with a couple of his players. I wish I could replay those, but Jacob Dulitz and Caden Ferris were the guys I talked to, the receiver and quarterback that are doing such great work there and setting records and all kinds of things for the Knights 9-player football. So we talked about the Wild and their season getting underway on a good skate last night. 3-1 in Nashville. They come home, play Boston on Saturday evening here on Kate Radio. And Quinn Hughes, of course, still is maybe the top conversation when you talk about Wild hockey. And he has expressed that he's comfortable discussing contract negotiations with the Wild during the season. He hasn't really said there's a drop-dead date. We can't talk about it anymore. Still, Wild fans and the organization have hoped to have it finalized before the puck dropped last night for the first time. But it's not going to happen. With the Wild set to begin their season, or already starting their season, Hughes will start without an extension. He is under contract for this year, so we're good. He's got to play for us the whole year unless we trade him away. But Wild GM Bill Guerin spoke to Joe Smith and Michael Russo of The Athletic, providing a final public message before the season begins. Guerin, though, he's got to be tired of talking about it, too. He has said all along, we talked to his representatives and him all the time. He's in the building. I'm in the building. We talk. We have a good relationship. It's not like we hate each other. We're not fighting. We're not looking at each other weird. You know, it's like hopefully he realizes how much we want him and that he's in a really good spot for hockey purposes. I think he's told you guys this.

0: too, as the press. He's happy here. He's on a good team, surrounded by other really good players. Hughes and Guerin have both said they're comfortable with the negotiations lasting into the season, and they think something will get done. Both sides have said that. But it's no secret, the longer it goes, the more doubt creeps into the mind of Wild fans. We're not in the room with them every day, and we're like, come on, get it done. What's a couple million between friends? Just sign. The Wild are in a win-now mode. The core of their roster either in or on the cusp of their prime. Franchise desperately wanting to compete for the Stanley Cup, and this roster is their best bet at it. And extending Hughes just makes it that much more of a possibility, I think. He's tough. He's durable. He's really good at his position. And he can score. He's a scoring defenseman. It's always good to have. The 26-year-old defenseman never made his intentions clear, but his choices seem to be between the Wild and joining his brothers in New Jersey, who had a good start, one of his brothers scoring last night. There's also been speculation that Hughes is taking his time in negotiations to see where the team stands. He could wait as long as he likes, but could he hold firm on talks until Thanksgiving? If the Wild are comfortably in the playoff spot and meeting expectations, he could revisit the conversations then. Already, we've seen some setbacks for the Wild, with Matt Zuccarello leaving in the offseason, and the Wild failed to add another top-six center. They will start the season with Philip Gustafson, as well as Hughes' defensive partner Brock Faber on the injured list. And nobody really knows when Brock's coming back. They haven't put a timetable on that. But that's pretty serious. You're going to have skull surgery. Not an everyday kind of thing. Hopefully you have a good doctor. But nonetheless, the Wild have to find ways to win games, both to improve their playoff chances and extend Quinn Hughes. So that was the latest article I saw and about hockey news, and I thought I'd pass that your way. So we still have a baseball game from last night to talk about. The Twins player most likely to be traded this offseason, put in your votes now. And seven biggest decisions for the Twins this offseason, including maybe trading away some of your favorite players just to get better. Because now we've got the owner, Tom Pollard, saying he wants to spend more money. Of course, wouldn't take much to be more. We're near the bottom of the payrolls in the Major League Baseball. But we also have to talk about the Michigan-Minnesota college football game for the Little Brown Jug. Oh, there's tons of things to talk about. Still some things as far as Nafisha Collier's future. Been a staple for the Lynx for a while, but could she move on? There's that discussion and many more coming up here in the next hour, and I'll think about rerunning the Brady Neal interview I did with him. I just don't want them to be too dated. They were both done on Tuesday, the Paul Dunn and Brady Neal interviews, but the Dunner one was good, I thought, as far as not rehashing too many old things. Those important talks, you got to have people still posting on our website or Facebook too, that the player, any players responsible should still not be playing, and that's the way it is. And we're still, I think there's going to be an announcement. There may be an announcement sometime as far as that whole situation, because I know they talked to up to 50 students and people about the police did. I don't know that, but I saw that reported. So hopefully they'll put out a statement here and let us know what the deal is as far as how that's coming along in their investigation and into all that went down. It's been now, almost 2 weeks since that happened. Anyway, Brady Neal next hour and all that stuff I just talked about, we'll get to. And, of course, we have the big football game tonight in Fairmont between the Tigers and Cardinals. 6:45 pregame, 7 o'clock is the kickoff. And that should be fun and nice weather. And get out there and support them if you can. Go for football. A doubleheader tomorrow. Go for football, 9 a.m., 11 o'clock kickoff against Michigan. The Wild and Boston in St. Paul. Coming up Saturday night, 6:45 pregame, 7 o'clock is the kickoff. So busy weekend. Of course, the Vikings play two, and they're on Sunday at 3:05 is their start time against Miami up at U.S. Bank Stadium. I expect big things from those guys. Might get some, if we can get a lead and maybe play some of the backups and get others involved and save the legs of some of our starters, that would be ideal. So, coming up here, ABC News at the top of the hour on 1450 KATE.
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3: From ABC News, I'm Mike Dabusky. A disappointing jobs report out today finding that employers added 29,000 positions in September. The unemployment rate also ticked up to 4.2%, according to the latest data from the Bureau of Labor Statistics. ABC's Karen Travers says it comes as the president hits the campaign trail ahead of the midterm elections.
4: The White House is really downplaying the jobs report, pointing to the overall number of jobs that have been created since President Trump took office and the number of manufacturing jobs that this report indicates were created last month. I think the president will highlight that. But, you know, what we've seen from the president as he has hit the campaign trail this week is the president insisting that the numbers are good.
3: Letitia James, New York's attorney general, has been appointed as the special prosecutor in the case of an alleged gang rape at Cornell 2 years ago. State Governor Kathy Hochul announcing the move today, saying it's now a criminal investigation.
5: This woman, this young woman, had already endured something that is utterly unspeakable. And then at every turn, she was failed by people and institutions with an obligation to protect her.
3: According to a confidential investigative report compiled by Cornell and reviewed by ABC News, the alleged victim, known as Jane Doe, told officials days after the encounter that she believed she was raped, but ultimately officials opted not to pursue charges. ABC News legal contributor Bernarda Villalona.
6: With the appointment of a special prosecutor, that it may restore the faith and the trust of this investigation, no matter how it turns out.
3: The group of seven countries have agreed to release 100 million barrels of oil over the next 4 months in an effort to combat rising gas prices around the globe, driven by the war in Iran. According to Gas Buddy, the average price for a gallon of fuel in the U.S. is $4.37 a gallon. 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
3: 7 years to the day after she was convicted of murdering a man in his own apartment, former Dallas police officer Amber Geiger has been released from prison. ABC's Jim Ryan takes us back to the night of September 26th, 2018.
9: From the moment she made the 911 call, Amber Geiger's story remained the same.
10: I'm an off-duty officer. I thought it was in my apartment, and I shot a guy thinking it was my apartment.
9: She was fired from the Dallas Police Department and charged criminally in the death of 26-year-old accountant Baltham John. At trial,
11: we, the jury, unanimously unanimously find the defendant, Amber Geiger, guilty of murder.
9: Geiger was given 10 years in prison, but the Texas

0: Board of Pardons and Paroles has released her 3 years ahead of schedule. Jim Ryan, ABC News in Dallas-Fort Worth.
1: Tony Romo has been let go from his position as an NFL game analyst at CBS Sports. The former Dallas Cowboys star was arrested this summer for driving while intoxicated. It may be autumn, but the summer heat is back this week for parts of the western U.S.
2: Extreme heat warnings have gone into place from Ventura to Los Angeles, Riverside, down to San Diego. Temperatures Friday afternoon, 102 degrees in Riverside, California. And it doesn't look like we have much relief in sight for SoCal. That heat really sticking around out west.
1: And St. Petersburg, Florida is hiring a chief vibes officer. The city says the 10-day gig pays $10,000 and will be responsible for conducting serious field research into nightlife and live music. Mike Dubusky, ABC News.
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9: Talking with Jay Paul here on 1450 KATE. He's talking about the incident at the high school in Albert Lea almost 2 weeks ago now. But I know ABC 6 News had on Facebook just in the last, less than a day, they posted a talk they had with Dr. Stephen Heil, the superintendent here at Albert Lea, saying 52 students have been interviewed regarding the incident by both high school administration and the Albert Lea Police Department. Heil said the paintballers and spray painters have all been identified, and not all of them are Albert Lea High School students. Some were dropouts, others attend different districts. District is still waiting on a final report specifying exactly what each individual's actions were during the incident. The student who gained access to the key to the building has also been identified as well as the source of the key. A title company and cleaning company has also been contacted for advice on cleaning the alumni wall. The individuals who vandalized the wall have also been identified. According to Albert Lea Police Department, law enforcement still working with on official charges. And while nothing has been filed yet, an update is expected next week. That's according to the post on Facebook via ABC 6 News. When was this? Now, of course, I can't find it again. Well, it was within the last 24 hours they had that on. Yeah, there it is. 17 hours ago they posted that. So there you go. Just clearing up my odds and ends here and getting all my ducks in a row for the weekend. They had a Major League Baseball game last night. And for some reason they had the Phillies favored in that game. And the way I looked at it, it's in Atlanta. They were a really good team early in the year and have run into some problems lately, but heck, they even took Chris Sale out of the bullpen on one day rest to get the final 4 outs, and the Braves beat the Phillies 6-2 last night in the decisive game 3 of their National League wildcard series. Surprise starter Ray Kerr, who didn't have bad numbers, he didn't have a lot of experience in the majors, but with everything on the line, he was the one they threw in there. He went 3 1/3 scoreless innings for Atlanta, and Ozzie Albies launched a 2-run homer in the fourth. I had him on Daily Fantasy in my MVP spot, too. Matt Olson added a solo shot in the seventh as the Braves advanced to a best-of-5 division series against the L.A. Dodgers. That's the thanks they get. They got to go play the Dodgers. Atlanta manager Walt Weiss said, I told the guys, hey, man, all year long, when the stakes have been the highest, when the challenges have been the toughest, we've been at our absolute best. So it doesn't surprise me that we played the way we did tonight. Harris hit 426 with two homers and five RBIs in his first eight career postseason games, but he wanted to move past the two double plays in Wednesday's 4-3 loss in 10 innings that forced last night's game. Harris said, just found one pitch to put my best swing on, and hopefully we get some runs out of it, and we did. The Braves took a postseason series for the first time since winning the 2021 World Series and earned their first playoff series win against the Phillies, Philadelphia beating Atlanta in the 93 NL Championship Series and the 2022 and 2023 NLDS Series. Definitely feels amazing to win against the Phillies because they were the ones that sent us home previous years, and especially at home, said Albies. So, yeah, they're through with the wild card round now, and it goes to the best of five division series. That starts tomorrow with all four games. It's now they got the times all measured out, and as expected, the Milwaukee game will be the late game. Chicago White Sox at Cleveland, noon start time, and game one, and looks like Cleveland heavily, well, not heavily, but they're favored with a fairly low run total, suggested they're seven runs. Atlanta at the Dodgers at three, so noon and then three tomorrow. With the NLDS game one, and the Dodgers are heavily favored against Atlanta, as you might imagine, and a total run run total of eight, given by Vegas, over under. New York Yankees at Tampa Bay, 5:30 game time, and that's their game one in their ALDS, as Tampa, the one seed in the American League, is favored, a slight favorite over the Yankees in game one at home. Seven is their run total over-under, as is the San Diego-Milwaukee over-under at seven, with the biggest favorite of all, Milwaukee. But San Diego, man, they have been a sneaky good hitting team lately, actually, most of the second half of the season. Tatis came alive, and everybody's hitting well now. But they are decided underdogs. Milwaukee, the best record in all of baseball, and the number one seed in the National League. So they're at home. That's a 7:30 start time tomorrow night for the fourth game of those weekend games. And then Sunday is ruled by football, of course. And the Vikings at 3:05, 3-0 against 0-3 Miami. We're still 10.5 point favorites. And I think we can get the job done. So what else? Back to the Twins, because they were talking about, I saw this article, which was, I'd like to credit who I get this from, but it says, Alvin Garcia. Oh, Minnesota Twins on SI is where he writes. But he was talking about, if the Minnesota Twins trade a player from their major league roster this offseason, you know, I would think most teams do trade at least one player. But he says Trevor Larnach is the most logical candidate. He hit well enough this past season to attract interest, but the club has younger outfielders to develop and pitching needs to address. A deal with Larnach could help Minnesota improve for 2027 without moving a central piece of their future plans. He hit 269, 13 home runs, 122 games he played before a left wrist sprain sent him to the injured list in September. He was making $4.5 million this past season and remains under team control through arbitration for 2027. His next salary hasn't been set, and he's scheduled to become a free agent after next season. So that's kind of when you want to try and trade people. Those terms would give an acquiring club a full year of control without requiring a long-term commitment. And evidence suggests a market for Larnach. MLB.com reported interest in him before the summer trade deadline and identified corner outfield as a position where the Twins could move a regular while seeking pitching. Minnesota kept him, but Walker Jenkins and Emmanuel Rodriguez subsequently reached the major leagues and played well enough to get another look next year for sure. Matt Wallner and Alan Roden provided further outfield options. Depth is a reason to listen to offers, not a guarantee that Larnach is expendable. Rodriguez has only had a brief major league track record. Yeah, small sample size for sure. Jenkins, too, really. But there's flashes there. But he's expected to be ready for 2027 after planned right elbow surgery.

Byron Buxton, of course, still in the mix. He's recovering from hip surgery. Larnach's established bat would provide insurance if those players need time or the young outfielders struggle. So, I mean, could keep him too. But Twins' stated direction also matters. Chairman Tom Pollad says he expects payroll to rise next season, and General Manager Jeremy Zoll has expressed reluctance to trade the young players that the club expects to help next year and beyond. Moving Larnach would make sense as a way to improve the roster, particularly the pitching staff, rather than simply reducing salary. Yeah, it's worth thinking about. Not staying up nights or anything, but I'd like to keep all those guys. Can't always do that. Here's another one that I found. It comes from Twins Daily. 7 biggest decisions for the Twins this offseason, and they're suggesting trading Joe Ryan. Yeah. He's one of my faves, but Twins entering 2026 season expecting Joe Ryan to anchor their starting rotation. He was coming off his first All-Star season, had established himself as the American League's top starter, one of the top starters in the American League, and he was under team control through 2027, still is. Things didn't go according to plan. He battled injuries and struggled during the season near the end of the year. Finished the year after missing time with a left glute strain. For the season, he had 3.79 ERA, which ain't bad. 159 strikeouts in 144 and two-thirds innings. Those are very nice numbers, and only 31 walks. But now the Twins have a decision to make. Minnesota's open to trading one of its starting pitchers this offseason, with Ryan, Bailey Ober, Pablo Lopez, and Dean Kramer all entering the final year of their current team control windows. General Manager Jeremy Zoll specifically discussed the possibility of turning pitching depth into help elsewhere on the roster, which makes Ryan one of the 7 biggest decisions facing the Twins this winter. The biggest argument for trading Joe Ryan is the Twins need help in other areas. Minnesota has considerable amount of starting pitching depth that we just mentioned. Taj Bradley, Lopez, Ober, Connor Prelip, Zebby Matthews have shown somewhat, I don't know, not real big fans of theirs, but Mick Abel as well, all could factor into the rotation next season, which doesn't mean all 8 will be healthy or effective, but it does give the Twins something they need, which is options. If another team values Joe Ryan more highly than the Twins, they could turn one starting pitcher into multiple pieces for a roster with other holes. Ryan also has significant trade appeal because of his track record. He's been an all-star for multiple seasons while averaging 111 ERA, 111 ERA plus 3.81 FIP and 2.6 ARWR since 2022. Anyway, the obvious problem of trading him away, though, is that good starting pitching is difficult to find. Ryan would remove a pitcher who's already demonstrated he can be quality when he's healthy. Even if his 2026 season wasn't what anyone wanted, there's still a strong argument that the Twins should bet on a bounce-back campaign rather than sell low. So, I mean, that's one of the 7 questions. I'm not going to get into all of those, but I don't know. I think I'd hang on to the pitching we have. Develop those young bats. I know they were talking about trading the catcher, Ryan Jeffers, as well during the lead up to the trade deadline and all, but ended up keeping him as well, which I like. I think he's good, solid behind the plate, and a good bat there, too. Did I mention, yeah, I did mention that Chris Sale got in the game last night for the Atlanta Braves. He started game 2 of that playoff series and then comes back a night later to go over more than an inning. Braves manager Walt Weiss said he woke up Thursday morning not expecting to have a conversation about Sale's game 3 availability. He said, I didn't want to put him in that position because I know that even if he was hanging low and not feeling good, he'd say, yeah, I'll do it. So I wasn't going to bring it up, but literally as soon as I stepped into my office this afternoon, he was sitting in the chair across from my desk, looked at me and said, I feel amazing. And I said, well, let's talk. And they mapped out a plan, and he said, I told him there was a good chance he could get in at the top of the order or some point in the 8th or 9th,
And it worked out that

way. So, yeah, he went in and did well, and they got the win, and should be good to go on their game one NLDS on Saturday in Los Angeles. Why do I keep signing out of that? I've got all kinds of stuff to talk about, and I keep Xing out of those things. Yeah, the Little Brown Jug in Michigan and the Gophers on the gridiron is coming up this weekend. And just when it seemed like Minnesota was in for a rough season after that ugly 38-13 loss to Mississippi State, everything kicked in with a blowout win over Akron and a 27-24 stunner at Washington. It was far more impressive than the final score. Now it's time for the Gophers to prove they're for real. Michigan is limping. It's sort of lost to Western Michigan, at least in the eyes of a skeptical nation, even though they got the W. But it was a great, they were great against Oklahoma. And then Iowa had them down and out, and all the Wolverines had to do was not give a late shove out of bounds, and it would have been a free and clear. But the Hawkeyes pulled off one of the greatest drives in their history for a 20-19 win. Shaky start to the Kyle Whittingham era in Michigan. It's the 107th meeting for the Little Brown Jug between Michigan and Minnesota. And the Wolverines are 78-25-3 in this series all time, winning the last five since 2014. So they've dominated, basically. This is Michigan's only road game until Halloween. So there's one thing in our favor. It gets a week off before dealing with Penn State and then Indiana. Minnesota goes to Purdue after this before getting a week off to prepare for Iowa. But reasons Minnesota will win? Well, that Drake Lindsey, the NFL scouts are in deep like with. He's the quarterback for the Gophers. He wasn't bad against Mississippi State, but that was Kamario Taylor's game, the Bulldog passer stole the show. But against Washington, Lindsey was locked in. 21 of 29 for 204 yards and three scores. Yards are a little low, but everything else looked good. He threw an interception, and the offense struggled on third downs, but Lindsey was able to control the game early on. With all due respect to Oklahoma's John Mateer, Lindsey is the most talented quarterback the Wolverines have faced, at least prospect-wise. But he's going to have to play like it for the Gophers to win. Michigan, on their hand, their defense has been incredible. It's had its problems over the final 106 seconds against Iowa, but it allowed only 191 yards and 7 points. The first Iowa touchdown was on a kickoff return before the final gasp drive. The run defense is allowing just 2.6 yards a carry. Pass rush is strong for Michigan, and the pass defense would have been number one in the nation had it come up with an early stop on that last Iowa drive. It's currently 10th in the nation. Minnesota didn't run for a score against Washington and Mississippi State, and Michigan has yet to allow a touchdown run. So those are favorite things for Michigan. And going on the road will do wonders for the Wolverines, according to the guys who wrote this. For College Football News, I can't even pronounce the guy's name. His first name is Pete, who's the author of this. But he thinks it'll be Michigan 23, Minnesota 16. Michigan is a 5.5-point favorite. And he thinks the Gopher defense will do a nice job in the first half, but the offense won't be able to take advantage of its opportunities. But Michigan will happily take the rough, tough road win and keep the jug again. But I don't know. I think PJ's got them excited there at Huntington Bank Stadium. And now there's a Huntington Bank Park or whatever it is. What was that? I saw that somewhere. I don't know if it was in the pro or college level. But anyway, that's the consensus or the thoughts of that guy anyway. And in that publication about the battle for the Little Brown Jug, but boy, have they ever dominated. 78 wins for Michigan against Minnesota, 25 losses, 3 ties, and they got the last 5. So, yeesh, we got to break that streak and get that little jug. Well, can you imagine what PJ's going to rub on his face if they beat Michigan
and do the body surfing thing. He'll do it five times. He'd do flips over the team if he could, if they win.

0: on Saturday, but this may be their year. You never know. 9 a.m. pregame, 11 o'clock kickoff here Saturday morning on Doubleheader Saturday with the Wild at 6:45 pregame, 7 o'clock puck drop on Saturday night against Boston, their home opener up there at St. Paul. And don't forget, of course, Albert Lee football against Fairmont tonight. 6:45 pregame, 7 o'clock kickoff with yours truly from Fairmont. Oh, let's get a conversation I had with Brady Neal. His team is only ranked 6th in the state in nine-player football. Just cruising along. Players breaking records and all kinds of stuff. We'll talk about that and more with him in this conversation I had with him on Tuesday.
1: Talking with Alden Conger, Glenville Evans, nine-player football head coach Brady Neal. Brady, you had a thriller against Houston there, 78-14. To get to 4-0 on the season, and your sixth place ranking out of 57 nine-player teams in the state of Minnesota. That's a lot of nine-player football teams.
2: Yeah, right? It is. It's actually, you know, it doesn't seem like it's one of the biggest conferences or classes, but, you know, when you've got small towns up north and even down south here, yeah, there's quite a bit.
1: We'll talk about some of your standout players' season stats that are, it's a lot to wrap your head around when you look at them. First of all, who stood out as far as position groups in the Houston game? Pretty much everybody, I guess, if it's 78-14.
2: Yeah, I mean, like we talked about last week, you know, last week or 2 weeks, I don't remember. It's all one big awesome dream right now.
1: Yeah, really.
2: But last week, you know, we had how our big thing was passing. And this week, you know, we had let me count, 2, 4, 6, 7 touchdowns on the ground. So
1: yeah.
2: We can kind of do anything and everything right now.
1: It's a good problem to have.
2: Yeah, so, you know, there. I'd say in general that was probably our best lineman game on both offense and defense.
1: Okay.
2: Gave Jacob enough time anytime he needed it. And, you know, we rushed 20 times for 207 yards, so about 10 yards a game, or 10 yards a play, on the ground.
1: Wow.
2: So,
1: yeah.
2: Big kudos to them.
1: And that's where you win games, man, even in nine-player is up front.
2: Right, it is. And, you know, there's some of the teams that we've played this year that have had some really big linemen, but our guys, you know, you could argue that they are a little smaller, but everybody but one of them has experience there. And they know their position and they know it well.
1: Yeah, and they play as a unit pretty good. Yeah,
2: yep.
1: That's great. Is 78 the most points scored by a team you've coached or played on ever?
2: It definitely has been for football, obviously basketball, but,
1: well, yeah, but I meant football, yeah.
2: For football, it definitely is probably the highest we've ever had.
1: It's 11 touchdowns or
2: something like that.
1: Yeah, because you went for two a couple times. You missed and you made.
2: Actually, this one, we went for extra points every single time. The two-point conversions were bobbled snaps or holds.
1: All right. Well, talk about what receiver Caden Ferris means to the team. He's leading the state in receiving yards.
2: Yeah.
1: With 686 and 10 touchdowns. That's in four games, folks. That's He also broke the single game touchdown record with 6 against Kingsland, and he broke the school game record for punt return yardage in a season opener with 188 return yards versus Wabash Kellogg. Quite a start for that young man.
2: It is the first game with the punt return.
1: First of all, what grade is he in?
2: He's a senior this
1: year. Okay, go ahead.
2: Yep, and he's got a couple looks and offers. He's just kind of mulling over where he wants to go next year, but. The plan is, I believe, he'll be playing somewhere next year.
1: Cool.
2: But, I mean, starting out with the punt return yards that first game of the year, you know, luckily, and actually the even crazier part is all of it came within about a quarter and a half.
1: Yeah.
2: So, I mean, if we kept him out there the whole game, I mean, who knows what it could have been. But obviously we had to get some other kids playing time. But even his last one, he had 2 punt return touchdowns that game, so that's a huge number right there. But
1: yeah.
2: We actually told him before that last touchdown to just kneel the ball because we were up quite a bit, and it was kind of like, let's just keep going here. And
1: we want the offense to keep running.
2: Obviously, you can't teach the boys to just go easy,
1: right,
2: either.
1: Yeah.
2: They're playing for their stats, they're playing for the team, they're not just going to go easy.
1: Especially a kid like that who's going to college.
2: Right, exactly. You need looks and you need film. So, you know, I shook my head at him, but obviously he's going to keep going as hard as he can. Yeah. And, you know, the week three when he broke the record, you know, we never really went at him, per se. It was just he was open.
1: Yeah.
2: I mean, he's the fastest kid we've ever had on the team in my entire life. Wow. So you can easily tell that. And he's like 5'6", maybe, 5'7".
1: Really?
2: I mean, he's not very tall. Maybe he'll probably say 5'8", but he is a quick and speedy guy.
1: Yeah, I don't know which is more impressive. 6 touchdowns in a game, 188 return yards in a game is pretty good. 686 in 10 touchdowns in 4 games, that's
2: it's
1: really
2: video
1: good
2: game
1: stuff.
2: Numbers.
1: Yeah, really. So is he like tired after the game?
2: Well, sometimes we tease him. Sometimes we do. He actually missed a tackle here that caused a touchdown week four here, and
1: probably upset him more than anybody.
2: Well, he was kind of just shaking his head, and I told him, I said, well, all these colleges are calling me right now. They're telling me they're taking their scholarships away. And, nice. Of course, he comes back and scores a touchdown or gets a big play and just looks right at me and just smirks.
1: Yeah. No, that's great. Good for him. I got to talk to that kid. He sounds like a fun guy. How about quarterback Jacob Bulich? He's having a phenomenal season, too, ranking 19th in the state for passing yards, 10th in passing touchdowns through week four. He threw for 5 touchdowns, rushed for 3 more, total of 8 touchdowns in week 3, which puts him second on the most total touchdowns in a single game in Minnesota history. That's huge stuff, too.
2: Yeah, he's
1: a dual threat.
2: He is a dual threat, and he doesn't look like it. He looks like almost like a Ben Roethlisberger type quarterback.
1: Okay.
2: He's like, I don't even know, I'll get it wrong. Six something, 200 some pounds.
1: Nobody wants to tackle him.
2: I mean, we've got, you know, some college coaches and some of our coaches on the team looking at him going, you know, you could be a linebacker in college. You could be a defensive end in college. I mean, he's got that size, but he's not the quickest guy in the world, but when he's moving, if you're in front of him, you might as well just lay down because he does not like to juke. He likes to run people over. but, I mean, he's been fantastic. He was quarterback last year. Arguably, maybe as a sophomore, we could have had him at quarterback too.
1: Yeah.
2: But he's between him and Caden. I mean, those two alone are, I don't know, 2.5 years of experience, 3 years of experience together, and then all throughout elementary and middle school too. So they've got that connection.
1: Sure.
2: And I mean, those two are not our whole team because you know we've got good running backs and good linemen, but those two obviously, if you look at stats, have been the stars of the team so far.
1: Yeah, no doubt. And then your kicker, Landon Dunlop, what a game. 8 out of 9 in point afters in a single game. That put him, that's second all-time in a single game against. So that was just this past week against.
2: Yeah, we decided, you know, instead of 2-point, we might as well go for one and see what happens. And, you know, when you are luckily up enough, you can kind of try different things.
1: Experiment.
2: And he kicked last year for us, and he's our kickoff guy. So we know he has the leg and he has the ability to do it, but we kind of let the reins go and let him do it every single time. And luckily, we were able to score so many times, and he was able to do it. But, you know, we've got plans for if we're on the 20-yard line or so or in and it's fourth down, we can throw him out there, and he's got the leg that we can kick field goals, too.
1: Oh,
2: so,
1: help, yeah, in those close games. Like
2: yeah, exactly. Yep. No, probably lopsided in our favor.
1: Is Dulitz a senior?
2: Yes, he is too. Yeah. So, Caden and Jacob, our quarterback receiver, are both seniors. Yeah. Dunlop is a sophomore.
1: Okay. All right. Yep. Just wanted to get that out there. You've outscored your opponents 231-72 in the 4 games, an average game score of 58-18. But your schedule gets tougher now with 3 of your last 4 games against stronger opponents like 11th-ranked Leroy Ostrander, Lyle Pacelli. They're 3-1. Kingsland spoiled their homecoming last Friday. 23rd ranked Spring Grove is 3-1. They're on your schedule yet. And you're at Grand Meadow this Friday, and they are ranked 25th at 2-2. So a little tougher competition. I'm not saying they're going to threaten you, but still tougher competition.
2: Yeah. You know, looking at film for this Friday, you know, we've got a really good shot at it. We feel like our defense is strong enough to stop them a couple times, and with our offense the way it's running right now, I mean, we've punted once in the last three games, so yeah. we're rolling on all cylinders right now, and I right now I don't think anybody can stop us.
1: Yeah, except yourselves. Yeah,
2: exactly. Yeah. Yep.
1: And that will happen. Not only a nine player, but the really good teams in any class are going to go through that kind of thing.
2: Right. Yeah.
1: You have to, but they have to keep that concentration and that level of intensity.
2: Yeah, that's what even our JV game last night. You know, first quarter we came out dead and just weren't really playing well, and we ended up going into halftime 14-14. And our halftime speech was pretty strict and talking about, you know, the differences between team that just kind of lays down, goes through the motions, or stays committed, does their jobs, does it like we tell them to. And we outscored the Leroy JV last night 36-0 in the second half. So
1: there you go.
2: You know, we've got to keep that going, and, you know, come out firing away right away, like we did the first week and then this last week.
1: Is your quarterback, Jacob, getting college looks? Because if they want to switch him, though, that's too bad. If he wants to play quarterback, he should play quarterback. There's nothing wrong with having
2: right.
1: a large quarterback.
2: Yeah, he's getting some offers. I hasn't committed anywhere yet either, but having that openness of I'm willing to do play linebacker, defensive end, quarterback, even long snapper are huge aspects that colleges are going to say that's somebody we want.
1: Yeah.
2: You're
1: not a bunch of
2: those committed
1: guys on
2: to one
1: yeah.
2: one position.
1: Yeah.
2: So yeah, hasn't committed anywhere yet, but hopefully he's getting close to making that decision.
1: How are you going
2: to
1: replace those guys?
2: I know. We've got, you know what? We've got some young guys, and even last night there was a lot of freshmen and sophomore that showed that they can do what we ask them to do and replace them easily.
1: That's the good thing about the games you've had, is you've had a lot of guys get some experience
2: that
1: otherwise might not have.
2: Yep.
1: But, hey, good for you. Keep it rolling, and we'll talk to you again next week.
2: Perfect. Sounds good.
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1: Jay talking with Jay Paul. Football tonight, Friday Night Lights, over the Fairmont Cardinal homecoming. 6:45 pregame, 7 o'clock kickoff on Kate Radio. And, of course, the doubleheader tomorrow with the Gopher football game against Michigan and the Minnesota Wild home opener against Boston. Football in the morning, hockey in the evening. And you got baseball all day, too, just not on Kate Radio. The other two. But speaking of, I was just looking up the Little Brown Jug, the history of that. And it is quite interesting. And it goes back a long ways. Like 135 years long ways. Little Brown The Little Brown Jug is a trophy contested between the Michigan Wolverines football team and the Minnesota Golden Gophers football team. Little Brown Jug is an earthenware jug that serves as a trophy awarded to the winner of the game. It's one of the oldest and most played rivalries in American college football, dating back to 1892. The Little Brown Jug is the most regularly exchanged rivalry trophy in college football, the oldest trophy game in FBS college football, and the second oldest rivalry trophy overall, next to the 1899 Territorial Cup, which did not become a traveling exchange trophy until 2001, by the way. And that was contested between Arizona and Arizona State, which did not become a four-year college until 1925. So ours is the oldest. Both universities, Michigan and Minnesota, founding members of the Big Ten Conference. As a result of the Big Ten not playing a complete round-robin schedule, Michigan and Minnesota occasionally did not play. In 2011, with the conference's expansion and initiation of divisional play, Michigan and Minnesota were both placed in the Big Ten's Legends Division under the new two-division alignment, guaranteeing that they would face each other every year. However, when the conference expanded again 3 years later, the teams were split into opposite divisions, Michigan in the East, Minnesota in the West. The conference stated that there would be only one protected annual crossover matchup under the new alignment, and that's Indiana versus Purdue for the old Oaken Bucket. Come on, ours is older. Similarly, the series was not included in the list of protected rivalries released by the Big Ten when it adjusted its scheduling model in 2024 after further expansion. As a result, although Michigan and Minnesota play each other sporadically as conference opponents, their series is not contested annually. Michigan is the current holder of the jug with a 27-24 win back in September of 2024, last time they played. Through the end of the 2024 season, Michigan leads the series 78-25-3, as I'd mentioned before. The teams met for the first time in 1892 in Minneapolis, with Minnesota prevailing 14-6. Michigan and Minnesota played five more games over the next decade, Michigan winning four of those five. The earthenware jug, originally used by Michigan coach Fielding Yost, is painted with the victories of each team. The name most likely originates in the 1869 song of the same name by Joseph Winter, Michigan Jug. After Yost took over coaching the Wolverines in 1901, the team went on to win 28 straight games in the series. And in the meantime, Minnesota had been assembling teams themselves, and the Gopher fans were excited about possibly ending the Wolverine streak. When Yost and the team came into Minneapolis for the 1903 game, oh, I remember it like it was yesterday. Student manager Thomas Roberts was told to purchase something to carry water. Yost was somewhat concerned that Gopher fans might contaminate his water supply. So Roberts purchased a 5-gallon jug for 30 cents from a local variety store in Dinkytown. The jug itself is known as a Red Wing Pottery 5-gallon beehive jug. It was made in Red Wing, Minnesota. 20,000 fans watched the matchup between the two teams. This is 1903. In an overflowing Northrop Field, Minnesota held the point a minute Michigan squad to just one touchdown, but they hadn't managed to score themselves yet. So 6-0 Michigan late in the game. Finally, in the second half, Gophers reached the end zone to tie the game at 6. As clouds from an impending storm hung overhead, Minnesota fans stormed the field in celebration of just tying the game. Order could not be restored, and the game had to be called with 2 minutes left. The Wolverines walked off the field, leaving the jug behind in the locker room of the University of Minnesota Armory. The next day, a custodian, Oscar Munson, brought the jug to L.J. Cook, head of the Minnesota Athletics Department, and declared in a thick Scandinavian accent, "Jost left his jug." Exactly how Munson came to possess the jug is a mystery, the custodian, but some accounts say that Munson purposely stole the jug in the chaos that ended the game. Almost, most anyway, believe it was accidentally left behind. Thomas Roberts, writing in 1956, said that the jug had served its purpose, so he intentionally left it sitting on the field. Still, Cook and Munson were excited to have this bit of memorabilia. They proceeded to paint it brown. It had been originally putty-colored and currently is painted half-blue, which is Michigan's color. And then they commemorated the day by writing Michigan jug on it. Captured by Oscar, October 31st, 1903. That was written on the side, along with the score, Michigan 6, Minnesota 6, with Minnesota's score written many times larger than that of Michigan. When the two schools met in football again in 1909, Cook and the Minnesota team captain decided that playing for the jug might be material to build up a fine tradition between the two institutions. I love how they talked back then. That's in quotes, by the way. When presented with the idea, Yost and Michigan's captain agreed, and it's been a traveling trophy ever since. Michigan took home the jug in 1909 and 1910. Minnesota and Michigan met up again in 1919 after Michigan rejoined the Big Ten Conference. That marked the first year that Minnesota won the jug outright. The Battle of Giants occurred in 1940 with undefeated Minnesota facing undefeated Michigan. November 9th, 1940, Minnesota won 7-6 in that one and went on to go 8-0 and win the national championship. 1977, Minnesota stunned number one Michigan 16-0. It was the only loss of the regular season for the Wolverines as they advanced to and lost the 1978 Rose Bowl to the Washington Huskies. In 86, Minnesota was regarded as an easy victory for number two Michigan as a 25-point underdog. With 2 minutes to go in the game, tied at 17, Minnesota quarterback Ricky Foggy scrambled to put Chip Lowmiller in position to kick the winning field goal. The Gophers took home the little brown jug from Michigan for the first time since 1977. So that was 9 years later. Similarly, it was Michigan's only loss in the regular season on their way to losing the 87 Rose Bowl. So we have precedent in beating these guys when they're heavy favorites for the little brown jug. Just like, I don't think they're heavy favorites, 5.5 points, but favorite anyway in this game on Saturday. Now, the 2003 game was one of the most highly anticipated Michigan-Minnesota matchups in years. This is quite the story. Did they make a movie of this? It was the 100th anniversary of the 1903 game in 03 of 2003. The little brown jug was featured on the cover of the Michigan Football Media Guide. Minnesota was ranked 17th at that time that year, and Michigan was 20th, and the game was at the Metrodome. Down 28-7, Michigan put together a comeback in the fourth quarter to win 38-35, and they advanced to and lost the 04 Rose Bowl. The next season, in another highly anticipated game, number 14 Michigan came back again in the fourth quarter to defeat number 13 Minnesota, 27-24. Michigan advanced to and lost again in the Rose Bowl in 05. In 2013, the 03 game was singled out as one of the biggest setbacks to the Gopher football team rebuilding since their last Big Ten championship in 1967. Michigan has dominated the series since 1968, during which Minnesota has held the jug only 4 times. Pretty much in my lifetime. I was 5 in 68. On October 8th of 2005, Minnesota claimed the jug for the first time since 1986, defeating Michigan 23-20 on a last-second field goal in Ann Arbor, Michigan. Michigan grabbed the trophy right back the next year with a 28-14 win in Minneapolis. Michigan won all 12 meetings with Minnesota at the Metrodome, which the Gophers shared with the Twins and Vikings. To date, Michigan has not lost a road game against the Gophers since 1977, have won at least 17 games between the teams in Minnesota. Gophers last defeated Michigan 30-14 12 years ago, ending a 6-game win streak by Michigan at that time. So, yeah, oldest ever traveling trophy in college football. It's nice. Now you know. the rest of the story.

0: We gotta get a disco ball in the control room here, man.
1: Or not.
0: Let's not and say we did. How about that one? Back to Major League Baseball. I saw this article on ESPN .com, and I had to share because it came out of nowhere. I never knew they were doing this. Major League Baseball will not consider staging a game in Western Wyoming's Grand Teton National Park. I'd never heard of that before. I didn't know they were considering it. And what does a pitcher stand on top of Grand Tetons and throw? Anyway. Commissioner Rob Manfred sent a letter Thursday to Teton County Commissioner Chair Mark Newcomb, Jackson Mayor out there in Wyoming, Arne Jorgensen, and Jackson Hole Chamber of Commerce President Rick Howe, who wrote to Manfred voicing objections Monday following a report in the Washington Post that Grand Teton was under consideration for a Major League Baseball game. Manfred sent a similar letter to U.S. Senator Martin Heinrich of New Mexico. Major League Baseball has no formal plan to play in a game in the Grand Teton National Park, said Manfred. Our team was conducting initial due diligence on many potential sites when this story was reported, and we've made no decision on the feasibility of staging a game in Grand Teton National Park. We also had not reached the stage in our due diligence in which we evaluated the environmental impact of putting on such a game there, or spoke to members of the community to solicit their views, steps that would have certainly been a part of any process. Should it have moved forward, Manfred said Grand Teton would not remain under consideration any further. Since the story was reported, it's become clear the local community does not want us to continue evaluating Grand Teton National Park as a potential site. So, yeah, I don't know. Do it in Disneyland. Do it in Disney World. I don't know. Just play in your stadiums and leave it alone. I know everybody wants to move around now since the NFL has been expanding to other countries playing games there. And before long, I think they're going to have NFL offshoots in some of those countries. And maybe even games between the countries. I don't know. I don't know how I feel about that. I like my NFL here. And yeah, anyway. Major League Baseball and the Players Association have played a handful of regular season games away from their 30 big league ballparks in recent years, including in the Iowa cornfields, made famous by the movie Field of Dreams. In fact, the Twins played there this year. Grand Teton includes a commercial airport, which is the busiest in Wyoming, and has a vast expanse of Jackson Hole bottomlands with spectacular views of the Teton Range. But, I don't know, the earth that would have to be moved or whatnot to get a major league level field ready? I don't know. But that ain't happening, so we don't have to worry about it, I guess. I just saw the article, and I was like, didn't even know they were considering that, but doesn't sound all that great. The Lynx, I mentioned this earlier, I was going to get to it, Nafisa Collier downplayed talk about her future with the Minnesota Lynx now that the season is over, saying she's still dealing with the emotions of being the first number one seed to lose to an 8 seed in WNBA playoff history. Saying, honestly, I haven't even thought about my future. We lost less than 48 hours ago, and we didn't expect to be here out of it, so I really haven't had any time to decompress or anything like that. I can tell you I love it here. I love the organization. I love my team, everything like that, but I just haven't had the time to give that any thought. Last summer, Collier, after finishing second behind Asia Wilson in the 2025 MVP race, for the second year in a row, rejected a multi-year deal in lieu of a one-year contract and will now be highly coveted entering free agency. She admitted she wasn't at her best this season, averaging 16.8 points and 6.9 rebounds after returning July 22nd from multiple off-season ankle surgeries. In three previous seasons, 23-25, Collier averaged at least 20 points a game and 7 rebounds, so not far off from what she actually put on the stat sheet here this year, but she finished fourth, second, and second in the MVP race in those years. And Lynx coach Cheryl Reeves said everybody could see Nafisa Collier wasn't Nafisa Collier. Collier remains an anchor for the team and a free agent with a major decision that could alter the franchise and the entire WNBA. Every team would seemingly make room for a five-time All-Star if she did want to change scenery.

0: Don't leave. That's what I say. And she, of course, a full year probably would have been again in the top five of MVP voting. And it's fun to watch those ladies play together. You may have heard Darryl Waltrip's saga now, his health concerns. He parlayed a Hall of Fame driving career in NASCAR into a longtime broadcasting stint at Fox Sports, but he has stepped away from public life due to a progressive brain disease. And when folks get this, like Bruce Willis has the same thing, it's that chronic traumatic encephalopathy, frontal temporal degeneration is what it really is called. And likely from injuries incurred during his racing career. But they just disappear from public sight. All just, you're done. And it's like, but yeah, but can't they hold a conversation yet? I don't know. I haven't really studied it, but Waltrip is 79, one of NASCAR's storied characters, among the first to build a brand around his supersized personality. And it served for decades as one of the sport's strongest ambassadors. Won 84 races and Cup Series championships. In 81, 82, and 85, before moving straight into the broadcast booth, he was inducted into the third class of the NASCAR Hall of Fame back in 2012. And Waltrip was Fox Sports' first hire when they launched their NASCAR coverage in 2001. And, of course, his boogity, boogity, boogity, let's go racing, boys, call. Fearless racer from Kentucky who first showed up on the NASCAR scene in 1972 at Talladega Super Speedway in Alabama. Waltrip aggravated his competitors by beating them on the track and then running his mouth out of the car. Rivals nicknamed him Jaws. Waltrip was at the forefront of parlaying his personality and fame into a lucrative side hustle of appearances, celebrity endorsing, and the broadcast booth. And the family says in a statement, while this disease will inevitably progress, thankfully it's currently limited to some minor noticeable symptoms. Then why can't he continue? As a result, he will be stepping further away from the public limelight. Be assured, Darryl is happy and otherwise healthy, spending his time with his wife, Stevie, two daughters, and his three young grandchildren. We're all grateful for your continued prayer, love, and support. And they ended it with boogity, boogity, boogity.
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0: All right, wrapping up things here quickly. ABC News at the top of the hour here. But one more story that I saw piqued my interest from the Associated Press. Exactly 68 schools, the same number of athletic programs in the four biggest conferences of college football, Division I, reached or came within 5% of reaching the $20.5 million revenue-sharing cap over the first season of a system that allowed the schools to pay their players directly. So, court filings by the College Sports Commission on Thursday showed that in all, 319 schools opted into the arrangement outlined in the House lawsuit settlement that set the cap at 22% of the average of certain revenues at Power 4 athletic departments. Of those 319, 307 of them doled out $1.77 billion in revenue altogether. CSC says it received reports about distributions to 34,915 student-athletes at 307 schools across 33 conferences and 45 sports. And, yeah. And now they're trying to get some more caps and things in place. Actually passed the Senate. Still has yet to be voted on in the U.S. House. But, yeah, they're trying to shape that thing.
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0: Mike Dubusky. The probe into the Cornell group rape case is now a criminal investigation. The alleged incident, which played out on the Ivy League campus in 2024, never resulted in any charges, despite the alleged victim, known as Jane Doe, telling authorities days afterwards that she was raped. New York Governor Kathy Hochul has now appointed the state AG, Letitia James, as special prosecutor. ABC's Peter Harlambous has what happens next.
1: Looks like this is going to be a months-long process at this point, in part because an investigation by the district attorney's office really never happened. If you ask him, he based his determination solely on that six-page statement. So among the early steps, I imagine, is speaking to Jane Doe. That seems like one of the early options, as well as interviewing the seven men alleged if they agree to participate.
0: Extreme heat warnings are in effect right now for parts of Southern California, with triple-digit temperatures expected today. Meanwhile, the Southern and Central U.S. is dealing with a flooding threat.
2: Level 2 out of 4 threat for those living from Houston and Lafayette all the way to New Orleans, Mobile, and Destin into the Florida Panhandle. By Sunday, this now just expands into Alabama, Huntsville, Atlanta, Savannah, Augusta, into the Carolinas even, Charlotte, Wilmington, Raleigh. Level 2 out of 4 flood threat.
0: ABC's Samara Theodore. The Bureau of Labor Statistics finds the economy added about 29,000 jobs for the month of September, far below what analysts had been expecting. ABC's Jim Ryan has more.
3: Job growth has improved over the past year, and unemployment has stayed relatively low at 4.2% in September. But wage growth is a potential problem area. Average earnings last month rose 3% to $37.81 an hour compared with September of last year. But that's been outpaced by inflation spurred by the U.S.-Iran war.
0: Speaking of the war in Iran, G7 countries now agreeing to release 100 million barrels of oil from the Strategic Oil Reserve in an effort to combat high oil prices. You're listening to ABC News.
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5: Here's your KATE weatherology forecast for the Albert Lea area. Ample sunshine expected this afternoon, with daytime highs approaching 61. Winds out of the northeast around 5 miles per hour. Partly cloudy skies tonight, lows around 43. High temperatures reach up to 66. Tomorrow, lots of sunshine. I'm meteorologist Jennifer Wojcicki on KATE 1450. Right now, it's 59 degrees.
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0: 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We've got you covered.
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9: Here's your KATE weatherology forecast for the Albert Lea area. Ample sunshine expected this afternoon, with daytime highs approaching 61. Winds out of the northeast around 5 miles per hour. Partly cloudy skies tonight, lows around 43. High temperatures reach up to 66. Tomorrow, lots of sunshine. I'm meteorologist Jennifer Wojcicki on KATE 1450. Right now, it's 59 degrees.
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1: Soybeans, corn, and cattle were lower, hogs were higher. I'm Kellen Hevigan with the Brownfield Commodity Market Update. Speed wins, that's why Stein's focused on delivering higher yielding genetics faster than the competition, and why Stein released more new Enlist D3 lines than any other company. Stein has yield. Soybeans were lower on fund and technical selling forecasts for the coming weeks. Look warmer and drier, helping harvest pick up steam. But China might be out of the export market for a few days due to a national holiday. November closed 5 3/4 lower at 12.78 1/4. January 6 1/4 lower at 12.90.

0: 4.5. Corn was lower on funda and technical selling and watching harvest, especially a faster pace after some areas warm up and dry out. Mexico bought nearly 220,000 tons of U.S. corn, mostly for the marketing year. December corn 4.5 lower at 497 and 3 quarters. March was 4.25 lower at 511 and a quarter. The wheat complex was mixed. Black Sea exports are slow, even if there's talk about a ceasefire. Resumption of trade would take time. Rain continues to delay winter wheat planting. December Chicago wheat closed a quarter higher at 683. In Minneapolis, December was a penny higher at 698. And in Kansas City, December was 3 lower at 734.5. Live and feeder cattle were lower on technical selling and demand questions. Choice box beef is lower at midday with select higher. December live cattle down 170 at 221.47. February was 230 lower at 233.15. October feeder cattle 425 lower at 334.62. November was 520 lower at 331.15. Hogs were up on oversold signals and the higher midday pork. Butcher hogs are steady. The major direct markets had no comparison. October lean hogs 37 higher at 77.87. December 120 higher at 70.12. I'm Kellen Havikin for Brownfield.
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2: Here's your KATE weatherology forecast for the Albert Lea area. Ample sunshine expected this afternoon with daytime highs approaching 61. Winds out of the northeast around 5 miles per hour. Partly cloudy skies tonight, lows around 43. High temperatures reach up to 66. Tomorrow, lots of sunshine. I'm meteorologist Jennifer Wojcicki on KATE 1450. Currently 60.
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0: 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Oh, yeah. 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
1: Here's your KATE weatherology forecast for the Albert Lea area. Ample sunshine expected this afternoon with daytime highs approaching 61. Winds out of the northeast around 5 miles per hour. Partly cloudy skies tonight, lows around 43. High temperatures reach up to 66. Tomorrow, lots of sunshine. I'm meteorologist Jennifer Wojcicki on KATE 1450. Currently, it's 62 degrees.
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1: Hogs were higher Friday. Soybeans, cattle, and corn finished lower. I'm John Perkins with a Brownfield Market Update. 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Soybeans and corn were lower, expecting more favorable harvest weather. November beans are down 5 3/4 at 1278 and a quarter. January was 6 1/4 lower at 1294 and a half. December corn was 4 1/2 lower at 497 3/4. March was down 5 1/4 at 511 and a half. Live and feeder cattle were lower on technical selling and questions about beef demand. December live was down 170 at 221.47. February was 230 lower at 223.15. November feeders were down 520 at 331.15. And hogs were up on oversold signals in the midday gain in pork. December was $1.20 higher at 70.12, and February was up 157 at 71.32. Now here's Kellen Havikin with your look at cash livestock. Kellen?
2: Thanks, John. There's been some trade noted Friday morning in Texas at $226, which is $4 higher than last week's weighted average. Bids of $226 are on the table in Kansas, and bids of $221 live and $345 are on the table in Nebraska. Fox beef is mixed choice, $2.43 lower at $374.36. Select is 47 cents higher at $353.36. Estimated cattle slaughters, 100,000 head, up 13,000 on the week and 7,000 on the year. Cash hogs had no comparison at midday. Packers are moving numbers at their pace at lower prices, and the industry continues to watch global and domestic demand. The five-day rolling average for barrows and gilts at the National Daily Direct are 77.85. Estimated hog slaughter is 489,000 head, up 4,000 on the week and 7,000 on the year. For John Perkins, I'm Kellen Havikin for Brownfield.
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5: Here's your KATE weatherology forecast for the Albert Lea area. Ample sunshine expected this afternoon with daytime highs approaching 63. Northeast winds around 5 miles per hour. Lows dip down to about 43. Tonight, partly cloudy skies. Daytime highs approaching 66. Tomorrow, mainly clear skies. I'm meteorologist Jennifer Wojcicki on KATE 1450. Right now, it's 62 degrees.

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9: Here's your Kate weatherology forecast for the Albert Lea area. Ample sunshine expected this afternoon with daytime highs approaching 63. Northeast winds around 5 miles per hour. Lows dip down to about 43. Tonight, partly cloudy skies. Daytime highs approaching 66. Tomorrow, mainly clear skies. I'm meteorologist Jennifer Wojcicki on Kate 1450. Right now, 63.
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1: From ABC News, I'm Mike Dubusky. New York Governor Kathy Hochul has appointed the state's Attorney General Letitia James as a special prosecutor in the Cornell rape case. ABC's Armando Garcia reports.
2: Governor Kathy Hochul saying newly released information caused her and the public to lose faith in the local prosecutor who chose not to prosecute the alleged sexual assault.
3: She could not have been clearer that she was 100% confident that she had been raped.
2: Newly released Snapchat messages shared among dozens of fraternity brothers during the assault, showing the friend who Jane Doe went to see that night sent the group a photo that appears to show her in the bedroom. One brother asking, "Shop still open?"
1: President Trump weighing in on the appointment of James this afternoon.
4: I feel badly for whoever she's looking at because they won't get a fair shake.
1: The president is headed to Alabama today to rally support for Republicans ahead of the midterms. Worries about the economy hang heavily over midterm races. White House Economic Director Kevin Hassett responding to today's disappointing September jobs report.
5: One of the things about jobs numbers is that they go up and down, and you have to smooth through over the last 3 or 4 months to see what's going on. And those numbers are really positive.
1: The report found 29,000 jobs were added last month. Experts had been expecting closer to 90,000. Krista Pike, the Tennessee death row inmate who survived two lethal injections this week, remains critically ill, unconscious, and intubated in a hospital, according to her attorneys. Robin Mayer is the executive director of the Death Penalty Information Center, a national nonprofit, and says the prison is now under scrutiny.
6: About their protocol, about the training that staff received, where they're obtaining drugs, how they are testing those drugs, all of these critical details.
1: Pike was convicted of murdering Colleen Slemmer in 1995. And more than 34 million Americans are under heat alerts.

0: 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Those alerts run through next Thursday. 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
2: Here's your Kate weatherology forecast for the Albert Lea area. Ample sunshine expected this afternoon with daytime highs approaching 63. Northeast winds around 5 miles per hour. Lows dip down to about 43. Tonight, partly cloudy skies. Daytime highs approaching 66. Tomorrow, mainly clear skies. I'm meteorologist Jennifer Wojcicki on Kate 1450. Right now, 63.
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Palm trees grow and rents are low, but you know, keep thinking about

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Well, except for the names and a few other changes, if you talk about me,

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7: Here's your Kate weatherology forecast for the Albert Lea area. Lows around 43 tonight under partly cloudy skies, southeasterly winds around 5 miles per hour. Mainly clear tomorrow, 66. Mainly clear skies tomorrow night, lows dip down to about 49. Mainly sunny Sunday with highs around 64, 63 Monday. I'm meteorologist Laura Lockwood on Kate 1450. Right now, 64.
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1: From ABC News, I'm Mike Dubusky. New evidence is emerging in the case of an alleged gang rape at Cornell University 2 years ago. ABC News Chief Investigative Correspondent Aaron Katursky reports.
2: In phone calls and messages reviewed by ABC News, other alleged attackers telling Jane Doe, "I'm so sorry. I feel so bad for you, dude." Another saying, "I just wanted to apologize for how things went down the other night." As the weeks went by, Jane Doe became more convinced about what happened, texting, "Let's be clear that 90% of what happened that night was not consensual."
1: Today, New York AG Letitia James was appointed special prosecutor in the case. Lawyers for Krista Pike are now calling on Tennessee's governor to commute her death sentence after the state botched her execution this week, leaving her alive but critically ill in the hospital. Robin Marr is the executive director of the Death Penalty Information Center.
3: We don't have all the answers yet, but we understand one possible explanation for what might have happened to Krista Pike on Wednesday night was that the IV was set improperly and the drugs went into her muscle instead of into her veins.
1: Disappointing jobs numbers out today, with the economy adding just 29,000 positions for the month of September, far short of expectations. ABC's Olivia Rubin says it comes as mortgage rates surge to their highest level in years.
4: The Federal Reserve raising interest rates last month for the first time in 3 years, making borrowing on car loans, mortgages, and credit cards more expensive. It's hitting Americans in their pockets. The average 30-year mortgage rate saw its largest weekly jump in 4 years, now at 7.28%.
1: And an alert for Walmart customers. The FDA now recalling two food items sold at the popular retailer. Great Value products, including a triple berry blend and organic blueberries, are included as part of a larger E. coli recall. Meanwhile, some pasta is being recalled over listeria concerns. You're listening to ABC News.
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6: Here's your Kate weatherology forecast for the Albert Lea area. Lows around 43 tonight, under partly cloudy skies, southeasterly winds around 5 miles per hour. Mainly clear tomorrow, 66. Mainly clear skies tomorrow night will dip down to about 49. Mainly sunny Sunday with highs around 64. 63 Monday. I'm meteorologist Laura Lockwood on Kate 1450. Right now, 64.
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7: Here's your Kate weatherology forecast for the Albert Lea area. Lows around 43 tonight under partly cloudy skies, southeasterly winds around 5 miles per hour. Mainly clear tomorrow, 66. Mainly clear skies tomorrow night will dip down to about 49. Mainly sunny Sunday with highs around 64. 63 Monday. I'm meteorologist Laura Lockwood on Kate 1450. Right now, 64.
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0: Music so good. Yeah, it's good. I think I'm getting a sunburn. I do like the vitamin D, though.
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0: from New York. The way to Margaritaville.
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1: ABC News. I'm Dave Packer. New numbers on jobs. The government says just 29,000 jobs were created last month as President Trump now campaigns for the midterms. ABC News White House correspondent Karen Travers reports from Washington.
2: What we've seen from the president as he has hit the campaign trail this week is the president insisting that the numbers are good. He gave himself yesterday an A+, he said, on the government, on the economy, quote, on everything. But of course, that's not what we're seeing in polls right now. The president has some of his lowest approval ratings right now of his term, and Americans on the economy are giving him a very low approval rating.
1: President Trump making his first comments on the gang rape allegations at Cornell University. The president was asked about Governor Kathy Hochul handling the case and handing it over to Letitia James, a New York Attorney General he's long feuded with.
3: I feel badly for whoever she's looking at because they won't get a fair shake.
1: And we've learned that one of the Cornell fraternity brothers who allegedly attacked Jane Doe appeared to show remorse days later, writing to her in a text message that was showed to ABC News, quote, "I just wanted to apologize for how things went down the other night." There's new information about that co-pilot of the Fly Dubai plane who allegedly attacked the plane's captain and attempted to crash a flight bound for Israel. Senior intelligence and law enforcement officials telling ABC News he was previously suspended by Oman Air after being identified as a security risk. Her attorneys say Krista Pike, the Tennessee death row inmate who somehow survived two lethal injections, remains critically ill, unconscious, and intubated in the hospital after a botched execution attempt Wednesday night. Robin Marr, executive director of the nonprofit Death Penalty Information Center.
4: This is the first time we've ever had someone survive an execution after receiving two doses of lethal injection drugs.
1: South Korea's military says North Korea has fired a projectile toward the sea. 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
6: Here's your KATE weatherology forecast for the Albert Lea area. Lows around 43 tonight under partly cloudy skies, southeasterly winds around 5 miles per hour. Mainly clear tomorrow, 66. Mainly clear skies tomorrow night, lows dip down to about 49. Mainly sunny Sunday with highs around 64. 63 Monday. I'm meteorologist Laura Lockwood on KATE 1450. Right now, 64.
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9: Here's your KATE weatherology forecast for the Albert Lea area. Lows around 43 tonight under partly cloudy skies, southeasterly winds around 5 miles per hour. Mainly clear tomorrow, 66. Mainly clear skies tomorrow night will dip down to about 49. Mainly sunny Sunday with highs around 64. 63 Monday. I'm meteorologist Laura Lockwood on KATE 1450. Right now, 64.
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0: 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Take it away, Jay.
1: All right. Thank you, Whitey. Good evening. Well, welcome to Elberly Tiger Football on 1450 KATE. 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That would include United Employees Credit Union of Albert Lee, Donker's Hometown Appliance of Austin, Americana Insurance of Albert Lee, Jake's Pizza in Albert Lee, Brick Furniture of Austin, Master Plumbing of Albert Lee, Etc. Tanning and Clothing in the Skyline Plaza in Albert Lee, Hy-Vee of Albert Lee, Robert Hoffman of Robert Hoffman Realty, and Albert Lee Bus Company. And there's room for more if you would like to jump on with our local sports coverage. And we have packages for local sports only. We have packages that include the local sports with all the professional and college sports we do with the Gophers and football and men's and women's basketball. There's, of course, Timberwolves and Wild, and we run the gamut. So jump on board and join in here on Kate Radio. We're at mid-season in high school football, and the Albert Lee Tigers are 2-2, ranked 24th among the 54 teams in Class 3A. All seven teams in Section 3 Class 3A, including the Tigers, are in the top 29 of the 54 teams in the class. So basically, the top half of teams, meaning we have some real good teams in our section. 4-0 Waseca is best in the section and 5th in the class. 3-1 Tri-City United ranked 12th. 4-0 Laverne is 18th. Then Albert Lee, 4th in the section, ranked 24th in the state. 2-2 Fairmont, 2-2 Belle Plaine, and 2-2 Worthington in order, ranked 27, 28, and 29 in QRF. Albert Lee tries to ruin Fairmont's homecoming tonight, just as ours was ruined last week. And we have quite a parade of folks coming in with fire trucks, and the whole full marching band is here, and they've got the homecoming court about to be introduced, and it's going to be quite the evening here. A lot of things for Albert Lee to kind of just blank out of and concentrate on what they're doing, and the Tigers can maybe come out of this. We beat them last year at our place, 29-24, and that was the fifth win in a row in our 5-0 start last year. Also snapped a three-game losing streak to the Cardinals. The same football suspensions that were in place last week for Albert Lee are also in effect this week. So there is that thrown into the mix here with still some unexperienced or inexperienced younger folks starting for the Tigers. But they've had a full week of practice. They had some experience last week in the game against Worthington at homecoming. And we'll see how they do here tonight as we start the first of three on the road for our Albert Lee Tigers. And I'll talk with Tigers head coach Paulie D. Paul Dunn coming up after a quick break on 1450 KATE.
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1: All right, so we have Paul Dunn here, who is Paulie D., my favorite coach to talk to, head coach for the Tiger football team, and here on Jay Talking, as well as the Tiger pregame. Paul, it was a week I'm sure you'd like to forget, especially with what happened early in the week. Given the holes in your roster, though, from the suspensions, I thought your boys gave a great effort in that homecoming game, especially since they only had three practices in what, for a lot of those guys, was there were new positions.
6: Yeah, absolutely. You know, I'm just really proud of the way the entire team stepped up. You know, we're even. You know, we give up a late touchdown with less than a minute to go on the clock, and you know the guys that were playing were simply out of gas. They aren't used to playing that much, and you know that we didn't have enough time to get them in playing shape. So you know, it is what it is. I'm really happy with how they turned out. We made lots of little dumb mistakes, you know, as young and inexperienced players will.
1: Sure.
6: But that also means

0: We blocked well. Rod has good vision and
1: speed to burn. Yep. My gosh,
0: he really ran hard, you know. And you know, late in the game, he had a clear shot at the end zone and cramped up and it went down. You know, so yeah. You know, there's you know, ifs and buts. That, yeah. You know, everybody's right. Got them, but you know, it's just one of those things that. You know, we put ourselves in a position where we could have won the game. And, you know, if you'd have told me that a week ago, that was possible, you know, I'm just really proud of their effort.
1: Oh, yeah, no doubt about it. As expected, you didn't really ask a lot from your freshman quarterback, Charlie Murray. That would have been unattainable. That's a lot to ask of a freshman to throw a bunch of passes. But you only had him, you know, I think he threw a handful of passes. And he got the job done. The snap from center, the handoffs, it's all different for everybody because Ryan Collins, that's a new quarterback. You got a new tailback behind him. You've got new offensive linemen. You've got a new center. There's a lot of different moving pieces there, and I thought they handled it pretty well.
0: Yeah, they did. And, you know, Charlie really stepped in with a lot of poise and did the job that we asked him to do. And, you know, I'm really proud of him and seeing his growth over the last week has just been incredible. You know, and we'll ask more of him this week.
1: Sure.
0: We won't ask of him what we would a typical varsity quarterback at this level. But, you know, that his role will continue to grow. And, you know, the fact that our timing, you know, none of these guys had run much mesh together. They were on different teams. They, you know, it just was a real testament to them that they played as well as they did.
1: And good coaching. Don't forget that. And we have our national anthem here now for you. It's brought to you by Robert Hoffman, your local broker and owner of Albert Lee's Robert Hoffman Realty, voted Albert Lee's number one real estate brokerage 4 years running. 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

0: Get yours.
1: Take a look under your bed. 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
2: Fairmont for high school football getting set to go here pretty quick. They got some pageantry going on here with their homecoming. Full stands across the way for the Cardinals, and people showed for Albert Lee. Not a full crowd over here on our side, but...

It is a little trek over here, so thanks to those who did make it. And if you didn't, sit back, relax, and call it for you, and it'd be just the same as if you're here, hopefully. We're starting out. Fairmont kicks off to the Tigers, and it looks like, again, deep is Sawyer McGill, and it'll be... Is that Edison Williams way over there? I can't see the second. He's a 20-something, but I know Sawyer is deep on the near side as they get ready to tee it up here at the 40-yard line of Fairmont Cardinals for their homecoming. See if I can get a number over there on who that is. Could be Alexander Espinoza, or it's like almost to 20. If it is 20, I don't have a 20, so... I'm not sure, but the kickoff is low, and it goes to an up man at the 27-yard line. And up the near sideline and tackled at the 39 is Albert Lee's Jet Sorensen. Jet gets the opening kickoff. He's an up man there, freshman, and gets great field position. Good heads-up play for Jet as... He got the ball, kind of a corkscrew kickoff, and he picked it up and advanced it about 10, 12 yards. So it's first and 10 from the 40, they say, for Albert Lee here as Charlie Murray brings him up. He's got, of course, Ryan Collins as the tailback, and Amon-Ra Brown in the tailback, and they run the tailback up the middle for nothing. Actually, he might have lost a yard. Yeah, they're going to put him back at the 39. So a minus one for Amon-Ra Brown. So one carry on a minus one for Brown as they shuffle in the plays to Murray. And bringing in the play this time, Asher Hansen. So Sawyer McGill comes wide to the near side. Far side receiver is well offside. He had to back up a little bit before the snap. Here's a pitch to Amon-Ra Brown going left and then tries to cut back into the middle, and he's not going to go anywhere again. May lose another yard. Well, they're all ready for those runs, and it's third and 12 for the Tiger offense here starting out. Not the start you'd hoped for, but still third down. See what they come up with here. Like I said to the coach, there was only five passes last week for Murray, but I just didn't think they wanted to have... that many passes in his first start as a varsity player. So see what he does here on third down, though. He's up under center. He's got two receivers to the far side. He's dropping back. He's whipping it up there. But short of the first down to the 45. Looked like it's going to be Jason Michaels. Michaels with the first grab of his day, and he did come up with about 8 yards, but that's 4 yards short. And so Charlie Murray, one for one, and 8 yards, but they're going to have to kick it away here with Diaz. Isaiah taking over the punting duties this year with the kicking duties and doing a great job either way. He had a really nice long punt last week, too, in the homecoming loss to Worthington. As he sets up at 31, the snap from the 45. And he walks a few steps to his right and boots one end over end, and it takes a nice bounce at the 23 is where it's going to die. And down there by Peyton Michaels. So first and 10 for Fairmont, their first possession coming up from the 23. And see who comes out here for these Tiger defensive guys. Bouguet coming out there in his defensive tackle position. I see Cade Simple. Yeah, there's a flag down. And it's against Fairmont. So, moving back, boys. Starting at the 23. They'll move it back. That's a personal foul. It's going all the way back to the 8. It's a 15-yarder, so 8 is where they'll start. And that helps the Tigers out immensely as... also out there defensively, Cade Simple at a linebacker. He's got Ryan Collins, I see out there. Jason Michaels at a cornerback. Sawyer McGill is back.